I love that track. Thanks, Maddie and Johnny, for coming into the studio to record that. And Johnny and a couple of other people have registered their bands to be in the Bega Valley Battle of the Bands. We're looking for 5 bands to get on stage before the main act at Streetlight Festival and win some cash prizes and we have a great prize. We've been working in cahoots with Bega Rotary and Ricky Bloomfield's new recording studio, and we'll be offering the winner of the Battle of the Bands a day in the recording studio for first prize. So that's a pretty cool prize. And our judges are very cool as well. We have Eddie Williams from ABC Southeast, and I just have to confirm our very special A&R person from Edge FM, but also we have the wonderful Lindsay McDougall from Friends or Rom, who now lives in the area and is going to be a judge for us, which is so great, and we thank him and Eddie very much. So get your registrations in. It's free to enter. And, you know, it's during Streetlight, so there'll be lots of friends and family all around you. So we're looking forward to that. Here's another little ditty from locals, the New Graces.

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I'm going to head off now and get stuck into a big long list of things to do around 93.7 Edge FM. Enjoy the rest of your Monday. We've got Valerie and Frank with Valerie's Poetry Favourites at midday. And then we've got a beautiful afternoon of... Actually, it's all women this afternoon. So lovely Dinah is on at 3 with her beautiful show, Sadhana. So you can get very zen and, you know, make a herbal tea and sit, and she will guide you through a beautiful 2 hours. And then Michelle with First Nations Music Sessions. And then Jen is here with the Inner Neon Catering Van Luncheon. No, Cocktails. Luncheon is next Saturday, isn't it? So thanks from me, Lisa. I'll see you on Friday. No, I'll see you tomorrow, actually. Still sitting in the chair for Andrew. And we'll let you know how Andrew is very soon. And meanwhile, here's a little Katie Lang.

How are you doing, everybody? Dave Rentz welcoming you to the Hit Parade of yesterday, an hour of vintage music from the 1920s and 30s. And let's get the program underway with Bing Crosby and Guy Lombardo's orchestra and one of the Dubin and Warren hits from the fabulous movie 42nd Street.

Every kiss, every hug seems to act just like a drug. You're getting to be a habit with me. Let me stay in your arms. I'm addicted to your charms. You're getting to be a habit with me. I used to think your love was something that I could take or leave alone. But now I couldn't do without my supply. I need you for my own. Oh, I can't break away. I must have you every day as regularly.

nice version of Sweet Sue, written in part by Victor Young. That was Franklin Barr doing the singing in 1928 with Ben Pollock and his Californians. And before that, we heard Claude Rees singing in the same year with Jimmy McHugh's Bostonians, another Ben Pollock group, Remember I Love You. And we heard Bing Crosby with Guy Lombardo's orchestra from 1933 with You're Getting to Be a Habit with Me. Let's listen to a couple more from Ben Pollock and his orchestras.

0: dear. I may miss a lot, but I tell you what, there's a time when I'm never lazy when waiting for my Katie dear.
1: Our appointment was for 7, it's 7:15. If she's not here by 11, then I'll simply have to wait.
0: Oh.

A very nice instrumental version of I Can't Get Over a Girl Like You by Ted Lewis and his orchestra way back in 1926. And before that, the Georgians, a Bob Herring organization in 1927 with Scrappy Lambert singing Without You, Sweetheart. And we heard He's the Last Word. Ben Pollock's Californians with the Williams sisters, Dorothy and Hannah, doing the singing. And we were Waiting at the Gate for Katie with Ben Pollock in 1927, with Benny Goodman getting a bit of a solo there, and a duet from a couple of members of the orchestra. Let's continue with the music on the Hit Parade of yesterday.

Good Little Bad Little You. That was Irving Kaufman singing with Sam Lennon's Dance Orchestra in 1929. And before that, we heard probably his brother, Jack Kaufman, singing with, wait for it, Tom Timothy and his Rivality Club Orchestra in 1927. He sang Ida. And just think about it, probably nowhere else in the world was that song played today, so you're on top of things a bit, and probably is a good thing, too. Anyways, we started off that set with I Ain't That Kind of a Baby from 1927, The Midnight Merrymakers with somebody named Bobby Sanders singing in 1927.

0: a couple featuring Gildek and his syncopators from Australia. We heard Jack Lumsdaine in 1932 singing My 11 Pounds of Heaven. And before that, Len Maurice with Gildek and Roses in June, recorded in 1930. And we heard a couple from Adrian Schubert's orchestra leading off that set, Moonlight on the Riviera, for your waltzing pleasure. It was Dick Robertson who sang that one. And then it was Loving You, and that was Jack Kaufman, who was Irving Kaufman's brother, sounding a lot like him, and with that same quality voice.
1: I get along without you very well.
2: Of course I do.
1: Except when song

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Of course I have, except to hear your name or someone's laugh that is the same. But I've forgotten you just like I should. What a guy, what a fool I am, to think my breaking heart could kid the

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But I should never think of spring.

a lovely ballad from Al Boley and Lou Stone and his orchestra, recorded in 1933. And before that, we heard Joe Loss's version of Sand in My Shoes, Chick Henderson's orchestra. And Turner Layton was at the piano in 1939, and he sang I Get Along Without You Very Well. That's the program for today. Hope you've enjoyed it. Dave Rentz wishing you good luck and goodbye from Korea.

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0: 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We are Bega's Community Radio. I'm Frank, and you're here to listen to Valerie's Poetry Favourites. Good afternoon, Valerie.
1: Hello, Frank.
0: And we've got a bunch of favourites today, a group of favourites,
1: yes.
0: A plethora. What's the common name for a bunch of poetry?
1: A book.
0: Right, questions without notice there. All right, what have we got to begin with?
1: Well, I've got a poem that my mother learnt when she was a girl at school, and I was looking it up in my poetry books, and I found it, so I thought I'd read it for you, it'll be familiar to lots of your grandparents, I'm sure, but it's something that I've been aware of all my life, and in actual fact I know it off by heart, but I'll read it from the book just in case I get it wrong. And it's talking about, not exactly about the war, but it's sort of all around the war before the First World War. And I can't remember what that was now, but there was lots of people going off to war and so on. And if you read back about royal families, an awful lot of their young men went off and got killed and so on. There are lots of battles still going on. So this one is called Vita Lampada, or The Torch of Life, by Sir Henry Newbolt. There's a breathless hush in the close tonight, 10 to play and the match to win, a bumping pitch and a blinding light, an hour to play and the last man in. And it's not for the sake of a ribboned coat or the selfish hope of a season's fame, but his captain's hand on his shoulder smote. Play up, and play the game. The sand of the desert is sodden red, red with the wreck of a square that broke. The Gatling's jammed, and the colonel dead, and the regiment blind with dust and smoke. The river of death has brimmed his banks, and England's far, and honour a name. But the voice of the schoolboy rallies the ranks, play up, and play the game. This is the word that year by year, while in her place the school is set, every one of her sons must hear, and none that hears it dares to forget. This they all with joyful mind bear through life like a torch in flame, and falling fling to the host behind. Play up, play up, and play the game. It's really good, isn't it?
0: This is. Yeah, very good.
1: Mm-hmm. Yes, and as I say, my mother knew it off by heart, and all her school friends would have known it as well. And I was telling Frank, there was a chap in who was buried in Newmarket grave churchyard when I was a girl, and he was a great cricketer, and on his gravestone he had a bat and ball, you know, made of marble, and a note on it saying he played the game. So in those days if people talking about playing the game, that's what they were talking about, cricket. So there we go. Vita Lampada. Now I found out, I picked up my husband's poetry book that he bought, not that he wrote, but he read a lot, and I'm going to read from it for you today. And it's all Australian verse, of course. And the first one I want to read is called Rafferty Rides Again by Thomas V. Tierney. There's a road out back that becomes a track where the hills dip down to the plain, and on misty moonlight nights up there, the old inhabitants all declare on his big black stallion, or was it a mare, Rafferty rides again. A bush ranger bold in the days of old, 'twas an evil name that he bore, till they shot him down from behind a tree. At least that's the yarn they told to me when I asked who this Rafferty bloke might be and what was he riding for. And now it appears, after all the years that low in his grave he has lain, that o'er the hills, in the same old way, dashing and debonair, reckless and gay, on his chestnut charger, or was it a bay, Rafferty rides again. I have waited long the old hills among, but my vigils have been in vain. I have perched all night in a towering tree, but devil a ride he'd pick for me, though I would have given the world to see Rafferty ride again. But the tale is true that I'm telling you, though it's ages since he was slain. To all the folks in the hill 'tis known that awesome and spectral and all alone on his snow-white courser, or was it a roan, Rafferty rides again. There you go, Rafferty. That's that. Then the next one I've got for you is called, and this is by Francis Humphreys Brown, and this one, and it's called The Pride of McTague, page 129. There's no pride like an old man's pride as he thinks of the days that are dead, the days of his youth when he knew no fear and the blood in his veins flowed red. Yet the pride of McTague was a foolish pride, for none but a man insane would cross in the time of drought the waste that was known as the Dead Man's Plain. And nobody reckoned McTague would take the wager that Yoki made, as he covered a fiver without demur that over the bar was paid. Whilst Texas from Bree with a smile remarked, "He hasn't the faintest show, for I had it on with the camels once, and I reckon us blokes should know there is no life on the Dead Man's Plain, where the drought king rules supreme, guarding as spoils the bones that lie in the bed of a phantom stream." No life is there, save a speck that is seen, slowly rocking from side to side, like a craft that is viewed from a distant shore, at war with the wind and tide. Yet the space is a man, and a man, the man, McTagg, who has boasted, but boasted in vain, that what he could do in the days of his youth, in his age he could do again. But little he recked, as he watched the tongues of the spiral whirlies break, that the track that he made through the dead man's plain was the last that he would make. 'Twas Jimmy the dogger who found a pad the night we mustered late by a stump not far from a dried up tank to the north of the boundary gate. So we followed the pad along a fence to the ramp at the 2 mile lane, across the sand to a billabong, then back to the fence again, where a track we discovered that made us hold and speak in a muffled breath. 'Twas a track retrod, and we knew too well was the telltale track of death. Then a pad we discovered that led away to make for the scalded ground, where under a leopard wood was seen a track that had circled round. A pad, as a frenzied beast would make, that follows a ringing course, around and around the tree it showed, like the pad of a circus horse. Yet once again did the track lead off to make for the lower ground, where close to the roots of a lignum clump, a boot and a sock was found. Then a track we discovered not far from the boot, half buried in shifting sand, and a little later the pad of a knee, as well as the prints of a hand. And then was there noticed a drawn-out pad, like the marks of a trailing prong that could have been made by a dying man as he dragged his feet along. Then a hat we discovered beside the trail, a pint and a billy can, a blood-stained shirt that was torn to shreds, and the corpse of a naked man, with its face as black as the hell-black crows, the left cheek gnawed away, the right arm painting to what across to where the phantom waters lay, which seemed, as it were, to mock at the man who had boasted, but boasted in vain, that what he had done in the days of his youth, in his age, he could do again. Well,
0: that was a bit gory.
1: It was, wasn't it? Yes. And I've got a couple of more sort of slightly gory ones.
0: Right. Well, we'll get away from that just a little bit. We've got a song by the Irish Rovers. Good. William Butler Yeats, poem set to music down by the Sally Gardens. We'll hear from a couple of our great sponsors, and we'll be back with Valerie with some more poetry in just a few minutes.
1: Right.

0: Tathra Tyres and Auto have been servicing motor vehicles in Tathra since 1993. 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
3: And what did you think of that version of Down by the Sally Gardens?
4: Oh, it's lovely, isn't it?
3: Yeah, it shows that most poetry well written can be put to music.
4: Oh, yes, yeah. But I knew it put to music as well, yeah. Yep. All very sad things. And life was hard for people then, weren't it?
3: Yes, it was.
4: Mind you, life's hard for some of us as well. I mean, I'm just taking time now because I used to have to get up at 6 a.m. most of my life. Yeah. Now, I'm going to sing another poem from my Australian poetry book, and it's called A Rhyme from the West, and that's by someone called F.W. Ophel, O-P-H-E-L. Prospect Good, it says. So, I don't know when this was written, but a long time ago, I think. So, A Rhyme of the West. It was Reuben Steele that led the way, and his mate was Palmer Jake. They came from Queensland fields with the rush and scorned to stay in the wake. The ruck they had left at the last new field where riddling shakers swung, and their way lay out beyond man's stacks where the primal silence hung. They sought for the speckers' paradise where some wind-worn broken strands torn from the cloth of gold might lie on the bare brown western sands. The trail they left was a drought-bound trail for double a three-week span, till they reached the mark where the mulga stopped and the spinifex began. Then Reuben said, "We must turn again and make for the last soak past, for there's hardly a drink left each of us, if even the camels last." So they turned in their tracks, and the red sun blazed, fierce as a flame from hell, while the only sound the ridges heard was the ring of their camel bell. Slower and slower the camels went, and the third day one dropped out. But the gaunt old bull that carried the bell still bravely stood the drought, though his hollow flanks their lean tail told. Then a night that passed in haste made way for another blood-red dawn to flood the withering wastes. And Jake poured out the last, least drop that the water can might hold, a drop worth more to their parching lips than all the continent's gold. And he drank his share poor scanty dole, and handed the cup to his mate, who looked at his face a moment's pace, and in looking found his face. For that glance had told like a lightning flash how Jake's strength ebbed away, and Reuben thought he'll never last another waterless day. I must bear this thirst to save him. And he raised the cup as he turned, but the never a drop of it passed his lips that blistered, cracked and burned. And as Jake with slow steps journeyed on, Rube poured it back in the can, as brave a deed as man could do for the sake of a fellow man. And all the day so sad and slow, and weakened with thirst, they passed. And Rube in his rude way almost prayed that his mate at least might last. And again night passed, and again the morn broadened to dark, burning day. The gaunt bull camel was done at last. His bones would bleach where they lay. And Rube was done, but his hero's heart gave strength for his last brave deed. And he wrote it might last. And again night passed, and again the morn broadened to dark, burning day. The gaunt bull camel was done at last. His bones would bleach where they lay. And Rube was done.

0: read. A drink in the canteen, make for the soak. God send that it had not, has not dried. Then his last deed done, by the dead beast's side, he laid him down and died. And the passing band who rescued Jake, ere that noon to night gave place, found him there in the grey bush solitude, a smile of peace on his face. And they made him a place neath a stunted gum, blasted even as he, and left him to drink from Lethean streams for all eternity. But the bell they took from the camel's neck, and they hung it above his head, that the wandering wind might ring at will a requiem for the dead.
1: There you are.
0: Mm-hmm. Now, here's another. Here's this one from Barcroft Boak that you told me about.
1: Well,
0: mm-hmm. Yeah. And this one's called Jim's Whip. Yes. There it hangs upon the wall and never gives a sound. The hand that trimmed its green hide fall is hidden underground, there in their little patch of Sally's shade beneath that grassy mound. I never take it from the wall. That whip belongs to him, the man I singled from them all. He was my husband, Jim. I see him now, so straight and tall, so long and lithe of limb. That whip was with him night and day when he was on the track. I've often heard him laugh and say that when they heard its crack after the breaking of the drought, the cattle all came back. And all the time that Jim was here, working on the run, I'd hear the whip rings sharp and clear, just about set of sun, to let me know that he was near and that his work was done. I was away that afternoon, penning the calves, when bang, I heard his whip. 'Twas rather soon. A thousand echoes rang and died away among the hills as toward the hut I sprang. I made the tea and waited, but seized by a sudden whim, I went and sat outside the hut, watching the light grow dim. I waited there till after dark, but not a sign of Jim. The evening air was damp with dew, just as the clock struck 10. His horse came riderless. I knew what was the matter then. Why should the Lord have singled out my Jim from other men? I took the horse and found him where he lay beneath the sky, with blood all clotted on his hair. I felt too dazed to cry. I held him to me as I prayed to God that I might die. But sometimes now, I seem to hear, just when the air grows chill, a single whip crack, sharp and clear, re-echo from the hill. That's Jim, to let me know he's near, and thinking of me still. How's that for a joke?
2: That's life in the bush.

0: in the last century or the century before that, isn't it? Probably
1: definitely.
0: The 19th century.
1: Yes. I don't know how people manage nowadays, but I'm sure it's a case of sending for the flying doctor and all that sort of thing.
0: What else have we got?
1: Right. I've got another one here. This is from Will Ogilvie. And it's called Tell Tall Trist. Page 177. Here we go. Oh, this one's a bit better. A Telltale Tryst. Oh, who was it saddled White Star last night? And who was it saddled White Star? You can read his track on the rails and back and down the creek ever so far. Oh, moonlight is lover's light, somebody knows, and which time the season to woo. And down in the bend where the Currajong grows, the tracks have been trodden by two. Oh, who was it galloped last White Star last night with gold stars when gold stars jeweled the sky? You can see by the brand of saddle and hand in sweat that is clotted and dry. Oh, somebody raced with the world asleep to a tryst that somebody knew. And over the blue grass, fetlock deep, the white hoofs scattered the dew. Oh, who was it fastened White Star last night to a bough of the Currajong tree? The deep-set grooves of his restless hooves are there for the world to see. Oh, somebody left him for true love's sake, and somebody left him long, for horses may hunger and bridles break when true love fashions her song. Oh, who was it fondled White Star last night when somebody whispered adieu and plaited the grey of his mane in a way that never those grey locks grew? And who was it belt from his saddle bow to the plea of an upturned face while down in the bend where the Currajongs grew, the world stood still for a space? Oh, the lover who saddled White Star last night is very easy to guess, for his face is bright with a newfound light and a joy that his eyes confess. Oh, somebody met in the moonlight and snow, someone that cared to be kissed, and the veriest dolt in the world may know who rode to the moonlight tryst. Lovely.
0: Isn't it? Yes.
1: That's better, isn't
0: we
1: it?
0: We need to hear something from our sponsors now, Valerie.
1: Okay.
0: And we'll have a little interlude from a gentleman called Tony Jeslev.
1: Oh.
0: He reads, or he sings, one of the poems by William Butler Yeats, one called The Lake of Innisfree.
1: Oh,
0: are you familiar with that one?
1: Oh, I've...
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0: There we are.
1: Lovely. Right. Well, we haven't had Who's Riding Old Harlequin now today, have we?
0: Nope.
1: So we might have that next.
0: All right.
1: As Frank said, they're all a bit sad today, but that's life, everyone. So, they are mustering cattle on Brigalow Vale, where the stock horses Winnie and Stamp, and where Long Andy Ferguson, You May Go Bail, is yet boss on a cutting out camp. Half the duffers I met would not know a fat steer from an old blessed Alderney cow. While they're mustering there, I'm wondering here, who is riding Brown Harlequin now? Are the pikers as wild and the scrubs just as dense in the Bigelow country as when there was never a homestead and never a fence between Brigalow Vale and the Glen? Do they yard the big mix neath the moonlight, beneath the light of the moon? Do the yard swings re-echo the row of stock whips and hoof beats? And what sort of coon is there riding old Harlequin now? There was buck jumping blood in the brown gelding's veins, but lean headed with iron like pins of Pyrrhus and Panic, he'd plentiful strains, all their virtues and some of their sins. 'Twas a pity, some said, that so shapely a colt fate should with such temper endow. He would kick and would strike, he would buck and would bolt. Ah, who's riding Brown Harlequin now? A demon to handle, a devil to ride, small wonder the surcingle burst. You'd have thought that he'd buck himself out of his hide on the morning we saddled him first. I mind how he cow-kicked the spur on my boots, and though it is long ago now, if they're wheeling a piker, no new chum galoot is riding old Harlequin now. I remember the boss, how he chuckled and laughed when they yarded the brown colt for me. He'll be steady enough when we finish the graft and have cleaned up the scrubs of Glenlee. I'm wondering today if the brown horse yet live, for the fellow who broke him, I trow, a long leaf of soul leaves would willingly give to be riding Brown Harlequin now. Do you think you can hold him? Old Ferguson said. He was mounted on Hornet the Grey. I think Harlequin heard him. He shook his lean head, and he needed no holding that day. Not a prick from a spur, nor a sting from a whip as he raced among dead wood and bough, while I sat fairly quiet and just let him rip. But who's riding old Harlequin now? I could hear him a-crashing the gidgey in front as the brown colt streaked to the lead, while the boss and the niggers were out of the hunt, for their horses lacked Harlequin's speed. The pikers were yarded and skies growing dim when old Fergie was fain to allow. The colt struck through the scrub was a knocker to him. But who's riding old Harlequin now? From starlight to starlight, all day in between, the foam flakes might fly from his bit, but whatever the pace of the day's work had been, the brown gelding was eager and fit. On the pack horse's back they are fixing a load, where the path climbs the hill's gloomy brow. They are mustering bullocks to send on the road. But who's riding old Harlequin now? They must have got fond of lots of horses, mustn't they, when they did all that. Now, the next one I've chosen for you is called The Broadwood Coach by R. Allen. It's on page 213. So here we go.

0: Oh, all right, yeah. The Braidwood Coach by R. Allen, also known as Guy Eden. Now all aboard, my sonnies, for the time is slipping past. We've got to make 10 miles before the dawn. Our teams are spanking good, but they've never gone so fast as they must to make the pace this blessed morn. Just let that buckle out a hole. That's right. Now mind my eye, mind your eye, or thunder clap will catch you on the shin. Are all the mailbag bags snug? Right. Whoa, a dingo, narrow bri. Now, gentlemen, if you please, tumble in. Then, whoa, steady, whoa. Now let the beauties go. They know what they've to do before the dawning. And the journey ain't all clover, for the creek is running over, and we're bound to reach Maruya in the morning. Just pass this rug across your knees and hitch it to the rail. You'll find the air, sir, pretty cold and chill. We can't pull up and light a fire when carrying the mail. We've got to freeze and bear it, sitting still. Yes, dark it is, and some might find it difficult to steer, for where the wet corners come, it's hard to tell. But I've been driving here, sir, somewhere close to 20 year, and I'd follow this old bush track by the smell. Then whoa, steady whoa, just hear the beauties go. All danger or fatigue they're simply scorning. And no matter what the weather, you can bet they'll pull together and we'll land us in Maruya in the morning. I met a boundary rider just before we started out, who told me that the creek is rising fast. I've crossed it, flooded over, it must be 20 times about, and always prayed each time would be the last. The water rushes onward in a swirl of crested foam, full 3 foot deep when taken at the flood, and landed in the middle. Well, somehow, you somehow sigh for home when buried to the axles deep in mud. Then whoa, steady whoa, just see the beauties go. They know that soon will come the golden dawning. But if pluck and nerve can do it, you can bet they'll see us through it, and we'll land us in Maruya in the morning. Just look how old Red Rover, like a young unbroken colt, lays down to it at whisper of his name. I tell you, he's a good un, my colonial. What a jolt! Oh no, sir, don't be sorry that you came. Hurrah! The dawn is breaking now. The gum trees you can see, like spectres tall and grim on either hand. Let's reach the creek at daylight, and I then won't care a dash. It's a terror in the dark, you understand. Then whoa, steady whoa, just see the darlings go. Old dingo cocks his ears by way of warning. Keep up your heart, my beauty, just for me and home and duty, and we're bound to reach Maruya in the morning. We are getting very near, sir, and the creek will heave in sight when once we round the tea tree, now in view. Just close your eyes a moment, sir, and pray with all your might that I may get the mailbag safely through. Lay down to rip me, darlings, for the sake of auld lang syne. Don't fail me, beauties, now we've come so far. Another 50 yards, we'll have the tea tree well in line. Hang on, sir, round the corner, here we are. Then whirr, steady whirr. Lord, how the waters flow. See how the white foam glistens in the dawning. Lord knows if we shall do it, but I'm bound to rush 'em through it if we want to reach Maruya in the morning. Are all you chaps inside awake? That's right. Well, mind your eye. The creek must be quite 3 foot deep or more. You'd best get on the seat if you'd prefer to come through dry. The water's bound to cover all the floor. It's neck or nothing now, sir, for we can't afford to shrink. The creek gets only bigger with delay. Hold on, sir, like blue blazes, for we're coming to the brink. Now, thunderclap and dingo, show the way. Now go, beauties, go. See how they breast the flow and face the stream, or danger simply scorning. Now Narrabri, Red Rover, and one more pull. Hurrah, we're over, and thank God we'll reach Maruya in the morning. There. That's how they did it. In those days. Oh, here we are.
1: Yes.
0: And how are we going for time frame?
1: We've got about time for this one, I think.
0: Right, okay. So this is the last one I've chosen for you today. The Lights of Cobb and Co. And this one's by Henry Lawson, with whom we're all familiar. Mm-hmm. Fire lighted. On the table, a meal for sleepy men. A lantern in the stable, a jingle now and then. The mail coach looming darkly by light of moon and star. The growl of sleepy voices, a candle in the bar. A stumble in the passage of folks with wits abroad, a swear word from a bedroom, and the shout of all aboard. Get up, hold fast there, and down the range we go. 500 miles of scattered camps, we'll watch for Cobb and Co. Old coaching towns already decaying for their sins. Uncounted halfway houses and scores of 10-mile inns. The riders from the stations by lonely granite peaks. The black bark boy for the shepherds on sheep and cattle creeks. The roaring camps of Golgong and many a digger's rest. The diggers on the Lachlan, the huts of farthest west. Some 20,000 exiles who sailed for weal or woe, the bravest hearts of 20 lands will wait for Cobb and Co. The morning star has vanished, the frost and fog are gone in one of those grand mornings which but on mountains dawn. A flask of friendly whiskey, each other's hopes we share, and throw our top copes open to drink the mountain air. The roads are rare to travel, and life seems all complete. The grind of wheels on gravel, and the trot of horses' feet. The trot, trot, trot, and canter, as down the spur we go, the green sweeps to horizon blue, that call for Cobb and Co. We take a bright girl actress through the western dusts and damps to bear the homeworld message and sing for sinful camps, to stir our hearts and break them, wild hope hearts that hope and ache. Oh, when she thinks again of these, her own must heart should nearly break. 5 miles this side the Goldfin field, a loud triumphant shout. 500 cheering diggers have snatched the horses out, with Auld Lang Syne in chorus. Through the roaring camps they go, they cheer for her, they cheer for home, and cheer for Cobb and Co. 3 lamps above the ridges and gorges dark and deep, a flash on sandstone cuttings where sheer the sidelings sweep, a flash on shrouded wagons, on waters ghastly white, weird bush and scattered remnants of rushes in the night. Across the swollen river, a flash beyond the ford, ride hard to warn the driver, he's drunk or mad, good Lord. But on the bank to westward, a broad and cheerful glow. New camps extend across the plains, new routes for Cobb and Co. Swift scramble, swift scramble up the sidelings. Oh, excuse me, everyone. My voice is objecting.
1: It is only water.
0: Yes. But of course, right. So, new camps extend across the plains, new routes for Cobb and Co. Swift scramble up the sidling where teams climb inch by inch, pause bird-like on the summit, then breakneck down the pinch by clear ridge country rivers and gaps where tracks run high, where waits the lonely horseman, clear cut against the sky, past haunted halfway houses where convicts made the bricks, scrub yards and new bark shanties, we dash with 5 and 6. Through stringy bark and blue gum, the box and pine we go. 100 miles shall see tonight the lights of Cobb and Co. Well, there you are. What and a life it was.
1: How many people under 40 do you think would be able to tell us about Cobb and Co?
0: Oh, I'd never thought of that. No.
1: It's just disappeared from history, hasn't it?
0: Yes.
1: And talking about disappearing, it's about time we folded things up too,
0: yes,
1: Gallery.
0: Yes. Oh, great.
1: So it's goodbye from Frank.
0: And it's goodbye from Valerie.
1: And we'll be back here at 1 p.m. next week.
0: Yes.
1: At the same time, same station.
0: Yes.
1: Goodbye for now.
0: Goodbye, everyone.

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0: welcome to Wellbeing. I'm Guy Murphy. Today my guest is relationship educator Robin Donnelly, founder of the Newcastle-based practice Building Stronger Relationships. Today we'll be talking about romantic relationships, dating and more. Thank you for joining me on the show today, Robin.
1: Thanks for having me, Guy.
0: My pleasure. Now, one of your specialties is the Gottman method of relationships. Can you explain what these positive and negative indicators are in terms of romantic relationships?
1: I'd love to. I love talking about relationships. So my view and my response comes from the experience in the field for about 29 years. And in 2012, I started studying and getting accredited in Gottman therapies as a relationship educator. Ironically, it saved out having me, Guy.
0: My pleasure. Now, one of your specialties is the Gottman method of relationships. Can you explain what these positive and negative indicators are in terms of romantic relationships?
1: I'd love to. I love talking about relationships. So my view and my response comes from the experience in the field for about 29 years. And in

0: fell into what we call autopilotness. So the research basically, just in summary so people understand, there's 40 years of research that the Gottmans set up a love lab, and they filmed people in relationships in what he called a love lab. Now, he said that footage, and he filmed 9 in the morning till 9 at night, never in the bathroom, never in the bedroom. It was over a couple of days period. He said it wouldn't have made Hollywood, but it made very interesting reading and data collection. He doesn't call himself a guru. He calls himself a relationship researcher. Now, what he found from that were that there was masters and disasters. And there's principles of masters, and they're things like the masters made their partner a priority. They had an emotional bank account, an imaginary one, which they watched the deposits and the withdrawals. They kept dating each other well after the win and chase stage. They had a strong friendship. And what all of that did was made conflict different. They managed their conflict. They weren't conflicting to win or win a fight or to be right. He says couples don't fall out of love. They fall out of friendship or like. So they start not admiring or respecting their partner. Okay. On the other end, disasters had patterns that were harmful to that emotional bank account or their partner, and the partners felt lonely, started questioning compatibility and questioning, well, where are we heading with this? They often sought people's opinion, and not everyone has the correct opinion or the opinion that will help that relationship. So Gottman just says people leave it about 5 to 7 years before getting help, which can be disastrous for them.
1: Right. A fundamental thing of this, it seems to me, is the maintenance aspect of the friendship and having that bond. Is that kind of, is this based on checking in on, do I feel this way? Do I feel appreciated and loved and that sort of thing? Is that a core aspect of the Gottman technique?
0: Yeah, it's actually watching what you did when you dated in the win and chase to personally dedicate yourself to that person, versus how do I show that daily by action or word, and how do I harm that emotional bank account? Right. So that's why he says keep dating. So yep. Keep asking questions, keep inquiring, keep checking in. And we do it anyway, you know, buttering your toast to think, how are we going? And if it's, gosh, I'm feeling distant or I'd love to do more, then it's about how do we have those hard conversations. Not criticising, but actually asking for what you want in a calm way. The masters did that well because of this strong friendship and foundations, and also their story of how they met versus the disasters that would be critical or contemptuous. And that's some of the four horsemen from the Gottman principles that he found.
1: Yeah, so what are the four horsemen?
0: So the four horsemen are contempt, criticism, defensiveness and stonewalling. And just to explain a little bit,
1: yep.
0: Criticism is using critical or negative terms about someone's behaviour. Contempt is actually the worst, and it's the number one predictor of relationship meltdown.
1: Mm.
0: And it's mocking hostile humour, laughing at your partner, raising stories in front of people or not about your partner's behaviour. And what it shows is, I think I'm better than you, which is one of the disasters of being in a partnership. Defensiveness is when one person brings up something and instead of taking some ownership for it, not taking all the blame, but just giving all the defences and all the reasons why that's not so, makes it very hard to negotiate or communicate. And stonewalling is actually a coping mechanism, and it's I shut down because A, I don't know what to say, or the other horsemen have been used on me. You're going to get critical, you're going to get contemptuous. It was interesting, he found males and females had one that they do better than the other. And I won't make you guess like my couples do, but he said, women, please watch the way we're critical and deliver the message in more of a complaint. And predominantly that's what we do in session together as couples and myself. And stonewalling men, because they're not sure what to say or they get overwhelmed and they need time to think.
1: Yeah.
0: Every time Gottman gives us a problem or something that he found, a negative, he gives a solution, or in American terminology, he gives an antidote. And that's the lovely thing about some of these indicators. There's always a solution, but there's several. So if you don't like that one, you can use another one. When we do use the Gottman four principles, and he says we all use them, those predictors, the four horsemen, repair is imperative and quite soon after. And repair isn't sorry. Repair is, I stuffed up. That was really out of line. That was really cruel. But it has to be genuine in your own words.

0: And we do it parent-child. So if we say something to a child that's not appropriate, we can do it. That's how they learn and mimic. How do I say sorry? How do I repair? How do I fix the emotional bank account? Because when we use the four horsemen, we drain the bank account quite a lot instead of the little things we do to build it up.
1: Mm. And so, you know, you've mentioned that contempt is kind of the worst predictor in terms of those four. Is there one, because, you know, there's the positive indicators as well. Are there any, you know, one or two that are more important than the others?
0: I think when we're in a relationship and we're trying to, and I am talking from a female here, if I've tried to explain what I needed, I will get into the nagging or critical stage, which is what I stopped doing in our marriage based on the Gottman principles and the solutions.
1: Okay.
0: So now I ask for what I need, or there's this concept called the iceberg. So I explain my story, value, the reason why it's important to me versus just saying what I'm seeing. And that changed the way my husband responded to that. So I think for me personally, I think Gottman was right with the nagging or critical. I was being critical. A lot of my couples will say, yep, I'm the stonewaller, and that's the male. And he says, I do it because I'm not sure what to say. It might be the wrong timing. So it doesn't mean that you can't not have time to think about it. You just have to ask or state what you need. I need more time to think about that. I've just walked in from work. And for women, think about what you're going to deliver the message.
1: Yeah.
0: Gottman says this, the way the conversation starts is the way the conversation or the solution will be reached. If I start criticising, highly exaggerating, going over the top, the conversation is just going to grow from there and it's going to grow upwards. If I start with a gentle, soft startup or a complaint and ask for what I want, there can be some negotiation around that and therefore the result will be different.
1: Okay. Right. So it's about the approach that, you know, that you take to conflict resolution as well. And it sounds like, you know, from what you just said that, you know, you noticed that the criticism, the critical component was a big one for you. Do you think it's fair to say that really what it comes down to is just being in touch with yourself and being honest with yourself and kind of, you know, identifying what you are maybe the worst at or what you're lacking in and working on that specifically, like as a case-by-case basis? Or do you think that criticism is just a blanket, you know, general, that's one of the worst ones?
0: It's lots of things and lots of parts, and I probably could do a whole hour just on that. But you look at your office. If you're doing something wrong, you get called in. If you're in the shopping centre or the parking lot, you've done something wrong, people will call you out. How many times in an office does someone call you and say, Guy, I just want to tell you what a great job you're doing? So Gottman says that changes your dynamics of your friendship and your foundations. The other thing that Mark and I learnt, that more thanking, more appreciation.
1: Right.
0: And this 40 years of research, the seven principles, one of the levels or principles is up your thanking, appreciation. There's no one in distress sitting in my office saying, Robin, we're here because we want to work on our relationship, but please get my partner to stop thanking and appreciating me.
1: Yeah.
0: It is always, I feel undervalued. They don't notice what they do, but they're very quick to tell me what I don't do. And that's both sexes. It could be a, you know, snide remark or something. So it also works with children. We talk to children about don't do that or don't run or look at your Lego versus I love it when you're picking up your Lego. I love it when you walk. Mm. You're so clever sitting there like that reading.
1: Yeah.
0: So finding the good and delivering that makes a really big difference to our confidence, our self-esteem, our connection, and that emotional bank account I was talking about, which is really imaginary, but we do it so well when we're dating.
1: Yeah. Yeah, fantastic. Awesome. Well, moving on, just want to have a bit of a chat now about, you know, social media and the dating apps and that sort of thing. So, you know, the social media and dating apps have popularized terms like red flags, green flags, attachment styles. You know, maybe the attachment style is not such a new one. But, you know, are these helping people make better relationship decisions or are we sometimes overanalyzing, do you think?
0: Maybe we are underanalyzed. I actually call them positive indicators, the hints, and negative indicators. I think we do throw around red flags, green flags, and I do it often, or predictors because of the Gottman theories. I call them positive because they're positively showing us how the masters or people in good, solid, sound friendships not without conflict, but that's just how they handled conflict differently. So if I was being offered that, I'd really want to know that so that I could do the best I could in the relationship. When we're in a partnership, really, we're trying to make better humans of each other. So I think there are positive things, the hints. As I said, it's transferable to parent-child or office relationships. The negative indicators gives us reasons why we feel lonely, or it also gives us a reason or the solution what we can do about that and what we can ask for, because, as I said, he brings up the issues, but he brings up antidotes or solutions. In my career of about 28 years, I've seen it as really positive. The people who are emotionally intelligent or reach out, we go to dietitians, we go to financial advisors. You mightn't follow exactly what they say, but it gives you more options. And more options means knowledge and means empowerment, particularly with relationships. If you watch any relationship, no one will say, I met, I was absolutely smitten, and the day I died, we did nothing wrong and we're absolutely smitten. We're in love, we're in like, but yes, we fail. Yes, we hurt each other, and yes, we disappoint each other. So I think through experience and watching relationships and matching the research, there's always a reason and a solution for some of that stuff.
1: Absolutely. You're listening to Wellbeing. My guest is relationship educator Robin Donnelly, founder of the Newcastle-based practice Building Stronger Relationships. You mentioned that, you know, with contempt, that one indicator of that is, you know, making jokes, and that sort of thing, like making those maybe mean-spirited jokes, right? Is it possible to have like a level of humour where both parties sort of make a little bit of fun of each other? Is it possible for that to be healthy, or do you think that this just by and large is something that is most of the time a poor indicator?
0: No, definitely. And it's a really great point, and I'm glad you brought it back to that. Humour and our crazies and the things we don't do well can be the combining and strengthening of a friendship. You know, I know the things that I do that drive Mark absolutely crazy. but I also know what I should do differently because of the way the relationship is open and we've learned about the emotional bank account and repair. So contempt is very different. Contempt is about, I think I'm better than you, so I'm going to make you look silly. I'm going to make a joke of it. So probably if I give you an example. So say I am not great at finances. Mark is much better at that. Imagine if I came home from the daycare meeting and said, oh, they've made me the financial advisor of the finance committee. And jokingly would say, Mark would say something like, oh my gosh, they're going to go broke, Robbie. But if that was a hurtful comment in a party, he might bring that up, or the person might bring that up and say, oh gosh, that daycare centre is really going to go into liquidation. Can you believe it? She can't even balance her own bank account. She can't even keep Target of her credit card. She thinks it's a Target, not a balance that she has to be mindful of. So it's to hurt the person.
1: Yeah.
0: And what that does, it makes you feel silly. What people don't understand, if you use contempt, people aren't looking at the person going, oh wow, she's bad. They're looking and saying, well, hang on a minute, you're supposed to love her, and that's pretty hurtful. So it actually looks bad on the contemptuous person.
1: Absolutely.
0: There is a solution for it, of course. Gottman finds a solution. If one is when you're dating, really check that out. So date well and check that out. And if your partner has those patterns, it probably will get worse unless there's solid conversation. But he says if you build up a body of appreciation, so thanking each other, finding the good in each other, that adds to the bank account. So the little humour and contemptuous stuff that we all do doesn't hurt it as much.
1: Gotcha. Yeah, so I guess really the fundamental difference there is intent rather than having a laugh with your partner and maybe just having a very lighthearted, brief joke. You know, you're really targeting that person, and particularly, you know, in group settings and that sort of thing.
0: That's definitely right.
1: Yeah, okay, gotcha. Now, many people focus on finding the right person, but how important is becoming the right partner first, and what role does self-awareness play in relationship success?
0: It matters a lot. I have two quotes that I love, and one is, it is important to find the right person, but it's far more important to be the right partner. Marrying the right person or partnering makes life easier, but being the right person makes it work well. And I really believe that. The other one is, you can always be right or you can be happily partnered, but you cannot have both. So we all have things that either drive our partner crazy and we would collect that in dating. Some of us put our rose-coloured glasses on and don't think it's going to be a problem. But it generally will. Gottman says 69% of your problems are perpetual, meaning they're not solvable. They're because you pick that person, and which means 31% are solvable. People get those mixed up. So it is about being self-reflective. If you do some pre-marriage or pre-commitment education or have a look at the Gottman staff, you can see how reflecting on your own idiosyncrasies and silliness and craziness impacts on the we-ness. So there's a guy called Dr. Scott Stanley, and he talks about transition from being single into a partnership. And he says it's either we, and he has another name for it, mature love versus immature love, or selfish love versus selfless love. And that's when my own I-ness, or how I grew up, or how I showed love or not, or my belief system, impacts on my partner. Now, if they're compatible, great. If they're not, what part of the I-ness do I have to let go of to compromise? And that shows I have to be reflective and not say this relationship is about just me and my decisions just about me. Marrying and partnering is actually about the other person. Mm-hmm. So combining that into we-ness, we-ness or us-ness we call it, so making strong us-ness. So thinking about your decisions and how they consider the other person, and both you get to compromise, or that you take one for the team to make your partner's emotional bank account fuller. But it can't be one-sided, Guy. It can't be this, I'll do everything and be happy for the rest of my life, because that person who is doing all the decision-making and all the putting themselves last will get resentful, will get tired, and will get overwhelmed.
1: Yeah. It's not a reciprocal relationship at that point, right? Which is. So can being single actually be good for our well-being? And how do you know when you're dating from a place of confidence rather than a place of loneliness?
0: Great question. Because some people can be in a marriage and be lonely. And I guess looking at all the principles, you can see actually why. You can see what he found. Interesting enough, that same researcher, Scott Stanley, talks about this idea of sliding versus deciding. So sliding is I've slid into the stage of partnership. I might have had a breakup and I quickly redate or quickly remarry. And he says it's really important to decide. So decide if I'm ready for a partnership, if I'm ready to give up my I-ness, if I'm ready and mature enough and selflessness enough to go into that we-ness mode and thinking about the other person. I think you do have to have some time that you assess what you are like and what you really want, instead of getting swept up, well, this is the relationship, this is what my partner likes, and having growing that strong foundation to be able to bring up the stuff that doesn't work for you. I think society, the wedding industry, life in general, push people into partnerships that maybe they should have waited or decided. Look, there's even a song about it, if you like to put a ring on it. I think a lot of people get so caught up that it's the event, and for everyone else, the function, the event, the wedding, where really it should be a celebration of we've said vows and promises, and that can be in any format, to say that we want to be a partnership, and you, the village, are there to support us, not hinder us. Or we call it friend, foe, or frenemy. So a friend is someone who supports the relationship, and if you have a bit of a whinge, they might say something like, well, how do you think they're feeling? What could you do about it? A foe is someone who is quite negative about relationships and might give you ill advice. And the frenemy is someone who loves the gossip and innuendo and likes that you might be having some issues. So not very helpful at all. I really think that pre-commitment and pre-marriage or any stage doing some education is great. Strengthening your relationship for a baby, looking at when you become empty nesters or retiring or later stages, menopausal stages, or there's an increase in grey divorces, and it's because people have been unhappy or lonely in those marriages and have had enough.
1: Sorry, what's a grey divorce?
0: A grey divorce is when they're post-children. Grey hair, divorce, so they're later in life, so later. And what I see in pre-marriage young couples who come, they're actually perturbed and they say, I can't believe mum and dad are divorcing. And, I mean, there's many reasons for, and it's not for me to judge, but once they do the research, they can see they were lonely, they were critical, they didn't do enough together, And for some people, they have been asking for things in their marriage. They've waited for their children to grow up, and it's time for them because they felt like they were unhappy and time's running out.
1: Yeah.
0: So many reasons for grey divorce. It could be health. It could be someone trades in for a younger model. And some people are shocked and some people are like, now I want to be happy. And it's not for us to judge. It's for the people in the relationship to decide what they want to do.
1: Yeah, for sure. I just wanted to revisit as well. You were talking about the, you know, having friends, foes, frenemies, so on. So do you think it's possible for people to have the best intentions as a friend, but also maybe they get it wrong and still offer you some advice that isn't necessarily the best to apply?
0: Yep, you've hit the nail on the head. People are kind when they're trying to offer advice. I think I cringe a little bit when people say you should or you shouldn't. I am a follower of the let them theory, and you've got to just let people do what they want. I think it's more helpful if you should suggest things like open questions. Why does it make you so angry? Is there anything that you could do to make it better yourself? Is there anyone you could seek help out? Why don't we try and, look, we have so many ability to look up stuff and people will laugh, but the internet has a lot of information, some of it not great, but there's lots of these researchers that do podcasts and TED Talks, and you know, you can apply to have subscribed to Gottman's Love Letters, and they will send you information about relationships free of charge in your email box. And that's a great way to get solid evidence-based research. If you are someone who is helping someone, ensure that you've got a bit of knowledge about it first, or try suggesting things instead of saying you should or you shouldn't. People really balk at that, or they actually want it to be their idea.
1: Okay. Ghosting, breadcrumbing, and situationships have become part of modern dating vocabulary, just like those other terms that we mentioned before. What impact are these behaviours having on people's emotional well-being?
0: First, I'll say terrible and really bad for mental health and their self-esteem. I will explain, just for anyone who doesn't know, the ghosting is like love bombing and then disappearing. So no emails, no texts, you can't get them, which is fairly common. Breadcrumbing is when they give you a little bit, a little bit, a little bit, but not anymore. So that's really happening sort of nowadays and happens sort of with apps. My thoughts are, if you're connecting with someone like that and you've met them on an app or you've met them at a pub or you've met them through friends, really, if someone wants a relationship, they'll make the time. Just like, you know, people who are really dating will drop everything. They won't answer a phone when you ring them because they're with somebody. So if someone really wants the relationship, they'll do the work. If someone really wants a marriage to work, they'll put the effort in. They'll go and seek help. So I'd say run if that is happening. And be very mindful of what you do. So that ghosting and love bombing is about, Gottman talks about bidding. So I bid with you and I send you a text or I send you a meme. And how you respond to that either grows the emotional bank account or empties it. So a text is a bid and you can either turn towards the bid, turn away or turn against from that bid. And that dictates masters or disasters. Can I give you an example? Because it probably makes more sense. So say I send a funny meme to my partner and I know he's on the phone all the time and there's nothing. Now, I don't think, oh, my gosh, what's wrong with him? I think he's busy. But if I go 4 days and I've sent 4 memes and I say, have you seen the memes? And he says, yeah, that's really turning away.
1: Yeah.
0: If he says, oh, my gosh, you send me so many memes about that, that's turning against. What do you think like that? Haven't you got something better to do? Because it's harming me and my thing that I love. Now, if he sends a thumbs up or he sends a funny one back or he says, oh, that's so you or so me, that's turning towards. And that says you're a priority, I can make time for you and adding to the emotional bank account. But you can bid for anything. A bid can be a touch. It could be a look at a party. It could be explaining something that you're really passionate about and you have a response, turning towards, turning away, turning against.
1: Right, okay. What's a situationship for those out there that don't know this? I don't know if I fully understand what it is. I mean, I see the term thrown around all the time, but what is that?
0: Okay, so you're talking to someone who's been with my partner 41 years, met on a cruise. They said, bored romances never work, and I've been married 33 years. I certainly don't have a situational ship. It can be like friends with benefits. It can be I'm just going to be in the moment with you when I am, but I might have other people on the trot.
1: Yeah.
0: It's situational connection, situational intimacy. There is some new research about men, and it's out there, so everyone's reading. It's not negative. It's actually positive. So in apps, obviously, there's an array of different people. And no one knows if you're dating 7 at a time, 10 at a time. But there's some new research about Aussie men who are saying we're sticking to the one person. Now, there's so many positives apart from the obvious.
1: Yep.
0: It's not as overwhelming. It's not as expensive. It's not juggling too many people at once with your busy diary already. And also, if it's intimate, there's not as many diseases and gifts they're passing on, or, you know, women too. But men are learning how to repair, connect deeply by having one person, which is true essence of a relationship.
1: Yep.
0: And understanding that I'm not always going to be right. For women too, I'm learning how to negotiate our indifference. So for me, that's really positive. And it'd be really interesting to see what the other side of that research is. What do women think of this, and what are the patterns that women are actually doing? So I hope that answers situational, but it could be friends with benefits. It could be just dating because I need someone at the time and then I just want to go off on my own for a bit or see someone else.
1: Yeah, no, absolutely. No, that answers it nicely. Thank you. This has been part one of two of my interview with Robin Donnelly, relationship educator and founder of the Newcastle-based practice Building Stronger Relationships. Thank you again for joining us on the show. Thank you for listening. I'm Guy Murphy, and all of us at Wellbeing wish you well.

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1: And a very good afternoon and welcome to an episode of Spotlight On. It's been a minute since I've been on air. Dinah is now in my old slot. And I'm going to try and do maybe once a month some special shows, some guests and people in the studio if I can. And some music that I like playing. So this week I'm turning my spotlight on a good old favourite of all of ours, which is Aussie pub rock, and I think I've got something you want.

All right, you're listening to Spotlight on Pub Rock. I'm your host, Dean Carlton. And we open the show with three tracks back-to-back. Cold Chisel, You Got Nothing I Want, The Church, The Unguarded Moment, and Hunters and Collectors, Do You See What I See? And whilst down the Ben Boker pub on Friday, shout out to the River Band, Ben Boker River Band. We get down there on a Friday night whenever we can and have a sing. And I think one of the songs that they were singing was a Paul Kelly and the Coloured Girls, To Her Door. I think it was this one we sang.

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All right. I hope you're enjoying the show. This is Spotlight on Aussie Pub Rock. And another three tracks there, back to back, Mental as Anything. If you leave me, can I come too? No Fixed Address with Black Man's Rights. And that last one, Australian Crawl, Beautiful People. I'll be checking the socials in a minute, see if there's any requests that have come in. In the meantime, you can call me in the studio on, they've moved the phone number. Where's the phone number gone? It is 02-6492-4202. That's 02-6492-4202. Call me while the music's playing and give me a request. And if I've got it, I will try and play it for you. Let's get on to another track, this time from the Warumpi band, Stomping Ground. So shout out to Uncle Warren up at Wallaga. This is one of his favourite bands and inspirations.

And this is Spotlight On. I'm your host, Dean Carlton. Spotlight On Aussie Pub Rock Music. And three more tracks back-to-back. Warumpi Band, Stomping Ground, Men at Work, Who Can It Be Now? And the last one there for Jane and Paul out in Bomboka, Little River Band, and Help Is On Its Way. And talking about Help Being On Its Way, we've got Dragon coming up next, and the weather we've been having over the last few days, well, that's certainly been helping.

And that, of course, was Dragon with Rain. Barney just called in. Sorry, Barney, I've fumbled on the buttons. I heard your message, mate, and do feel free to call back, and I'll try and answer it properly this time. In the meantime, let's hear another tune.

I hope you're rocking out as much as I am here in the studio. I know that Barney is. Thanks for calling back, Barney. Finally worked out the telephone technology. So, back to back there, we had four tracks. Dragon with Rain, the Screaming Jets and Shivers, Skyhooks, Women in Uniform, and a request from Barney, which was for Billy Thorpe. Barney's seen Billy Thorpe, I think, a number of times now. So Billy Thorpe and the Aztecs, Sick and Tired, and that was the 73 version. I'm going to look out for a bit of Divine Noise, if I can find it as well for you, Barney, and try and play that before the end of the show. What do we got? We've got about an hour left. I should have enough time to find that, hey? So I think we'll all recognise this one as well.

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2: 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Dean Carlton.

And this is a spotlight on Aussie pop rock. Hope you're enjoying the show. My name's Dean Carlton, and we've been listening to some more tracks back to back there. Goanna, Solid Rock, Rick Springfield, Jesse's Girl, Divinals, Boys in Town. That was another request for Barney, who called in earlier. And Sherbet, How's That? Unmistakable sounds of the 70s and 80s all across Australia. So, we've got about 45 minutes left. You can still call in 0264924202 with your requests while I'm not talking, please, and see if I can squeeze a track in for you. I hope you enjoy the rest of the show.

Alrighty, that was the go-between Streets of Your Town. Ahead of that, Warumpy Band, Black Fella, White Fella. They got a pass, they got two tracks today, because I couldn't resist playing that one. Mondo Rock, Come Said the Boy, and Split Ends, History Never Repeats.

Now we're doing, we've got about 15 minutes of the show left. Another four back-to-back there. Divinals, Touch Myself. I couldn't help myself. I had to play that one as well. Crowded House, Better Be Home Soon. Yotu Yindi, Treaty. How could I do a show without playing Yotu Yindi? And the Choir Boys, Run to Paradise. Hope you're enjoying the selection. It's all coming out as I decide and as I see fit and as you request it. And hopefully it's all coming together well.

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You've been listening to Spotlight on Aussie Pub Rock. I'm your host, Dean Carlton. I've been away a while, but I've come back, and I'm hoping to be back about once a month, something like that, once every 4 weeks. See how that gets on. The last number of tracks you were listening to there were Ice House, Man of Colours, Empire of the Sun, Walking on a Dream, and I don't know whether I dreamed playing it or whether I just thought about playing it, but I hope I played Jimmy Barnes and Working Class Man. Maybe I didn't. Getting a funny look from my co-presenter Michelle here in the studio. She's just warming up for her show, First Nations Sessions. Always love listening to that. And we started the show with a Cold Chisel song, and You Got Nothing I Want, which blatantly I did because you all like listen to Aussie pub rock from the 70s and 80s. And we're going to finish with another Cold Chisel track, Cheap Wine. See you maybe 3 or 4 weeks. Lovely to be back.

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You're here listening to First Nations Music Sessions here on 93.7 Edge FM with me, Michelle Scott. For those of you who have just tuned in, welcome and thank you for being here and being part of my show and listening in. Also, for those who have probably tuning in for the first time, and listening for the first time, I hope you'll enjoy my show. Something different, something I would say worth listening to as well. If you've not heard much First Nations music before, this is where you'll be listening to it every Monday from 5 to 6pm here on 93.7 Edge FM. But let's get straight into the music. And look, before we do, I'd like to give a very, very wonderful shout out to my mother, Annette. Mum's birthday is tomorrow and she's well and truly hitting a milestone. And I just want to say, Mum, happy birthday for tomorrow. Thank you for being the wonderful, strong woman that you are and always being such a... how would I put it? Such strength in our family. I wanted to share this song with you. You know I love this song. This is the song that I always play for you when I put music on for you here on my show. And we're going to kick it off with Every Day My Mother's Voice. And it's the Paul Kelly song. And it's with your favourite singer, Jess Hitchcock, Mum. So... for all of those you out there, this song's for my mum. Happy birthday, Mum, for tomorrow. And may we have many more together.

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2: Yes, that was our amazing sponsors, and we couldn't do our shows and our programs if it wasn't for their support and their donations throughout the year. So thank you to our sponsors. Okay, let's before I move on to the next set, I should probably tell you who were the bands that were playing just before then. So of course my favorite band, South Summit, Waiting All Night. Before that, an amazing song, An Oldie But a Goodie, by Troy Cassadaly, and it featured my favourite Cold Chisel performer, Ian Moss, and that was Dark End of the Street, and of course, Reaction with Dan Sultan, and of course, we started off with Every Day My Mother's Voice from Paul Kelly and Jess Hitchcock, and that song was especially played for my dear mother Annette, who's I won't tell you how old she's turning tomorrow because she would be very upset with me, but let's just say she still looks good for her age is all I can say. Okay, let's keep it moving with Troy's daughter, Jem Cassadaly, with Clichés.

Hey, that was Black Rock Band with Dulluck. And before that, we had Jailbreak from Yothu Yindi. Now, I think I had said that that was a like a version of Jailbreak. And I have to say, actually, it wasn't. For some reason, I got them mixed up with King Stingray. But as you know, King Stingray are the children of Yothu Yindi. So it's easy to get that a little bit mixed up. So, but what an amazing version of Jailbreak. It's my favourite. It's probably one of my favourite versions of a song is that. And before that, of course, we started that set with Clichés by Jem Casadaley from her new album. So I know her new album has got something to do with tattoos, and I'll check that out, the title of that, so I can tell you before we finish up today. But let's keep moving right along with our next set. And the song I'm going to play next is a song from The Sapphires, that movie The Sapphires. Now, you might remember, I think that was about 2012 that movie came out. And what an amazing movie that was. It was such a great movie and great music and such a positive representation of our First Nations women. And it's actually based on a true story too, which was even better. But I'm going to play this song, People Make the World a Better Place, and it's actually by Juanita Tippins. And even though Juanita isn't a First Nations woman, in the movie, Deborah Mailman sings this song, or, you know, it's Juanita Tippins' voice, but Deborah Mailman is one of the women in this movie. And the reason why I want to play that is because, as most of you might be aware, Deborah Mailman received Hall of Fame, Logie's Hall of Fame Award, and she was the first Indigenous person, not just woman, but person to receive that award. So, and I just absolutely love Deborah Mailman. I remember watching her over 20 years ago, probably 26 years ago, at the Belvoir Street Theatre, watching her do a performance. I think it might have been called Stolen. I can't even remember the name of the show, but I just remember being mesmerised by her acting ability and what a presence she had, and obviously still has. And I understand that those people who do meet her have nothing but beautiful things to say about her. And I've seen her act in some amazing movies and shows over the years, playing really strong leads. And so it was well deserved. And just want to say, Deborah Mailman, you do us proud. So I'm going to play this song, People Make the World a Better Place. And this is from the Sapphires movie.

0: Okay, that was Mullet Hunting by Black Image, and before that we had March and Bar by Saltwater Band, and of course we started off that set with People Make the World a Better Place by Juanita Tippins, and that was from the Sapphire soundtrack that I'd spoken about earlier. Okay, let's do some sponsor announcements.
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Yes, that was Birds of a Feather from Emma Donovan, and it featured Drifting Clouds, and what a beautiful rendition of that song. That's originally a Billie Eilish song, so and I absolutely love the incorporation of language into that song as well. The amount of, when I hear those like a version arrangements, I always think about and think what, how much time and effort is taken into creating that song to make it their own. And especially, you know, I particularly enjoy listening to our First Nations artists creating those songs, because most of the time they do incorporate language into it as well. And it just sounds beautiful. It sounds amazing. But look, we've come to the end of my show here on First Nations Music Sessions 93.7 Edge FM. Thank you for tuning in and listening. And I'd particularly just like to say that coming up next is Jen with her program In a Neon Catering Van. Please make sure that you tune in, that you listen to her show, because it's pretty amazing. And make sure you tune in next week when I'll be back with my show as well. And if you, as I say every week, if you have any requests or shout outs that you'd like me to do on the show, will you please check out my Instagram and Facebook pages, where you can get online and send me some requests, and yeah, that would be fantastic. But we're going to go out with another group that I thoroughly enjoy listening to, with, and this group has my favorite rap artist in it, Dallas Woods, 3%, and this is probably one of my favorite songs of theirs, These Days. So see you all next week, and don't forget to hang around to tune in to Jen's show, her program In a Neon Catering Van. I'll see you all next week.

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And today, among other things, it's Black Cat Appreciation Day. And here's back to Black Cat and Brian Auger and the Trinity.

was Brian Auger and the Trinity with Black Cat on National Black Cat Appreciation Day today. And what else is on the menu for today? Well, among other things, it's Love Your Feet Day. And over in India, it's Nag Panchami, which is a Hindu festival celebrating serpent deities. Let's love our feet while listening to Blue Oyster Cult and She's as Beautiful as a Foot. And then after that, we'll hear Raga Baha, which is some traditional Hindu music to celebrate the serpent deities. Here we go with She's as Beautiful as a Foot.

that was Raga Baha on the Hindu festival of Serpents, Nag Panchami. And Ravi Shankar was in there somewhere on his little sitar. And before that we heard She's As Beautiful As a Foot to celebrate Love Your Feet Day today. Okay, it's time for a cocktail. It's never too early or too late. So that means we have to play a competition. We have to play a game. Let's play cocktail or musician. All right, here we go. Are you ready? It's Norwich Mayhems or Manyan. Norwich Mayhems or Manyan. One is a musician and one is a cocktail. If you'd like to play, please call the Edge FM hotline on 6492 4202, or you can send me a text. Norwich Mayhems or Manyan. Here's some thinking music for you. And it is Study in Surrealism, Larry Clinton.

Stop that. Oh, sorry about that. The phone rang and, oh, anyway, look, that was, I'm all a Twitter, that was Study in Surrealism. That was your thinking music. And let's wish Larry Clinton, who is an American trumpeter, arranger, band leader and composer, on his birthday today, 1909. Happy birthday, Larry Clinton. Now, back to our competition. I'm really sorry to say nobody got that right. Oh, dear. I should have spelled Norwich because it's not Norwich. It's Norwich rhymes with porridge. And Norwich Mayhams is a musician. Manyan is the cocktail. And I'll just tell you what that is comprised of. So it's juice of one lemon, two dashes of curacao, half a measure of gin and half a measure of capatif. Shake well and pour. Okay, so look, let's hear the actual musician Norwich Mayhams on his birthday today, also born in 1903. It's called Stay on the Right Side of the Road. And then after that, we've got a little bit of an ingredient from our cocktail, curacao, by the Dutch Rhythm Combo.

Please excuse me. I seem to have some music playing somewhere else. All right, let's... Hang on a minute, everybody. Sorry about that. Something really strange is happening. I'm very sorry that I can hear myself in the background. I don't know what that's about. Why am I? Anyway, sorry, everybody. What a kerfuffle. Let's just go on and I'll play the Curaçao, our cocktail ingredient, Dutch rhythm combo, and I'll try and stop myself from. Here we go.

I'm going to go back and play Norwich again because something weird happened. That's of all the things that can go wrong, that one's never happened. And I don't know if you could hear it, but the show was playing back about 30 seconds ago, but playing while I was talking. Anyway, enough of that. It's the ghost, probably. So I'll just play Norwich because it is his birthday. Come on, 1903. He was born today. And it's Stay on the Right Side of the Road. Let's have a listen to Norwich. Happy birthday. And sorry, nobody won a signed cocktail umbrella today. Never mind, next time.

Thanks, Norwich, and happy birthday. Norwich rhymes with porridge. While we are on birthdays, here are a couple more. And these people were both born in 1943. First, we've got Dave Snaker Ray. Oh, he could have made an appearance at the Hindu Serpent Fest. He's an American blues singer and guitarist. And then there's Edward Cowie, also born today in 1943, who's an English composer and painter. Here is Edward Cowie with Basho Meditations number 2. And then after that, we've got Dave Snaker Ray with Low Down Under. No, Low Down Rounder. I can't read. Here we go. Here's Cowie.

thank you. That was Low Down Rounder by Dave Snakeray. And before that, Edward Cowie, English composer and painter with Basho Meditations number 2. I think it must be time for a wheel spin. Let's have a go. Okay. Oh, I'm just reaching the mic over. Here we go. Oh, goody. It's body parts. I love this one. Okay, while I scramble around, I'm going to play you some really lovely thinking music here. It's called Loey, and it's by Ike Quebec, who, of course, is having a birthday today. Ike Quebec, tenor saxophone player from America. He was born in 1918, a fair while ago. Okay, here's Loey with Ike Quebec, while I think of body parts.

0: one thing I got to do while I'm in Bega is go to the record store.
1: Bega has a record store?
0: Yeah, Sugar Sounds. They have thousands of vinyl records, CDs, tapes, DVDs and books. They even have turntables and sound equipment. Plus, they buy collections.
1: I had no idea.
0: Yeah, it's just in Cup Street, upstairs at number 203. Go and say hello to Greg. He can find what you're looking for. And they're open Tuesdays to Saturday.
1: Okay, I will. Oh, wait, I'll come with you.
0: All right.
1: So what was the first vinyl record you ever bought anyway?
0: Monkey Grip, the EP by The Divinyl. Yeah, saw that doing last week. Thinking to find it back.
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3: Right, we're back. 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And our wheel, our musical wheel of destiny has landed on body parts. So what I've got for you first is it's Mr. Blackberry and Boo Boo and Mr. Boo Boo, and it's a song called Kiss Your Lips. And then after that, we've got Leg Bells by David Byrne.

0: abrupt ending, David Byrne. But anyway, that was Leg Bells. Now, next up in our body parts segment, I found two colons, and we're going to play the first one up is Augie Colon, colon, C-O-L-O-N, and it's Oka Lahau. And then after that, we've got Ben Folds 5 with Dick Holster. Here we go with Augie Colon.
1: Eh, bruh, you like drink some Oka Lahau?

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What's the matter, you? How come you let it? You no leave me, son.

0: Hey, brother, why you no leave me some okole how? S-Y hard.
1: Yeah.

That was Dick Holster by Ben Folds Five. And before that, we heard Ocala Hall, Augie Colon. Now, we have our second colon now for in our body parts segment. And this is Willie Colon, which is a two-in-one. And it's called Cale Luna, Cale Sol. And then after that, we'll just go for a song called The Willies, and it's Louis Jordan. So here we go with Willie Colon first.

That was Louis Jordan with The Willies, and before that, Augie Colin with Calais, Luna, Calais Sol. And that concludes our Body Parts Wheel Spin. So this week, it's Science Week, but it's also Bullying No Way Week. So to observe those, I've got Thomas Dolby with She Blinded Me With Science, and then a song called Woolly Bully by Sam the Sham. So we can celebrate those 2 weeks right now, actually. Here we go. She Blinded Me With Science, Thomas Dolby on Science Week.

Uno, dos, one, two, tres, cuatro.

Oh, another abrupt ending. That was Woolly Bully on Bullying No Way Week and Sam the Sham. I'm not quite sure what a woolly bully is. Maybe a bully in a knitted cardi or jumper. Anyway, let's move on. Do you still have your party hats on and your hooters out? Because there's a couple more birthdays coming up. First up, we have Georgia Gibbs, who's an American jazz singer born in 1920, and it's also the birthday of Floyd Red Crow Westerman. He's a Native American Dakota Sioux country singer, songwriter, and actor. He was in Northern Exposure, apparently. Anyway, so let's hear from, don't tell me, oh, yes, Georgia Gibbs, A Moth and a Flame, and Sioux Rabbit Song from Floyd Red Crow Westerman.

That was Sue Rabbit Song by Floyd Redcrow Westerman. And before that, A Moth and a Flame, Georgia Gibbs. It's both their birthdays. So happy birthday, you two. And it's got to be time for another wheel spin, I think. Let's go over to the musical wheel of destiny and see what happens. Oh, it's landed on accessories. Maybe we can find some accessories to wear on our body parts. Okay, now I'm going to play us, no, me, some thinking music. And, oh, and I meant to say, don't put your hooters away yet or your party hats. Keep them on because there's a few more birthdays coming today. And not least of all, it's... don't tell me, where is she? Oh, yes, it is Jill Cunniff's birthday today. And she was born in 1966 and she's the singer and bassist in the alt-rock band Luscious Jackson. That's our thinking music and then we'll be back to play some accessories. Here they are, Luscious Jackson and Daughters of Chaos.

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2: 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And and thank you, sponsors. Really, thank you very much. All those wonderful people who keep us going. So the wheel has spun on accessories. So what I've got here is Julie Christie singing Baubles, Bangles and Beads.

I'm just interrupting us for a second. That was June Christie with Baubles, Bangles and Beads. But the tune came from somewhere else, a long, long time ago. And it was by Alexander Borodin, who's a Russian composer and a chemist as well. And he wrote that tune in his string quartet number 2 in D major. And I'm just going to play you a little bit of it so you can hear.

there was just a bit of Alexander Borodin's string quartet number 2 in D major with that original Bells, Baubles and Beads, Bangles, Baubles and Beads, written in 1881, a long time before it was included in the, was it in the musical Kismet? I think. Anyway, there we go. Okay, so what is next on our accessories wheel spin? Well, a fan, that's an accessory. And what about a toupee? That could be an accessory. So I have Fan Tango by Lenny D and The Toupee by Wardle Gray.

That was Wardell Gray with The Toupee as part of our accessory segment. Excuse me. Okay, now another accessory that's always very handy to have is lipstick. This is Maybelline by Buddy Knox.

That was Ride Your Pony, if you didn't get the lyrics. Oh, okay. Hang on. I'm really sorry about that. That just, something just started playing and I don't know why. Anyway, getting back to what I was just saying, Ride Your Pony, and I popped that on our accessories playlist because it's by the Mohawks. I thought, you know, that could be a nice accessory to have. But then I realised, of course, a pony could be a nice accessory as well. Anyway, that's the end of our accessories wheel spin. And I hope you've still got your party hats on and your hooters out, because we have a, and also Aiko, are you still listening? Our friend Aiko, because I'm about to play one of your fellow country persons, people, and it's Hans Vandenberg. Hans Niesenbumpsedaisy, and his birthday is today. And I, he was born in 1946. Sorry about that hesitation. So, and his song is called Buddy Odor is a Gas with an exclamation mark. So that's Hans Vandenberg. And also, Lebanese-American drummer was born today, but in 1974. So let's hear them. Buddy Odor is a Gas. Hans plays that. And then Militia. Militias Everywhere, Sam, is Tony Hajir. Happy birthday to Hans and Tony.

That was Malicious Everywhere, Sam, by Tony Hajir. And before that, we heard Buddy, not Body Odor, but Buddy Odor is a gas. And that was Hans Vandenberg, Dutch pop singer. And it's their birthday, so happy birthday, boys. Now, the show's coming to a bit of a close. And I'd like to thank you very much for tuning in, listeners. And a big thanks also very much so to our sponsors. And I'll be back for luncheon this Saturday, August the 22nd at midday. And if you'd like to join me for a cocktail, tune in 2 weeks' time on Monday, August the 31st at 6:15-ish. Next Monday is Kath's Cornucopia. And to take us out, we have Mesa, a singer called Mesa. And I was looking up another Mesa because it was her birthday, but I couldn't find anything to play. So we've got this Mesa instead with Diplomacia. And to take us out, our lovely birthday boy, Ike Quebec with Favela. Thank you all once again and see you next time.

Oh, look, I'm interrupting ourselves again because I just had a message from our friend and listener, Aiko, and he said that he heard or saw and heard Hans Vandenberg at his high school in 1978. That is just radio gold. Thank you, Aiko. I hope it was a blast. Okay, back to our last song, Favela, by the wonderful Ike Quebec. Happy birthday, Ike.

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0: 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He may exist on nuts and berries, or then again, on missionaries. 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

down to Georgia. He was looking for a soul to steal. He was in a bind because he was way behind and he was willing to make a deal. When he came across this young man sawing on a fiddle and playing it hot, and the devil jumped up on a hickory stump and said, "Boy, let me tell you what. I guess you didn't know it, but I'm a fiddle player too. And if you'd care to take a dare, I'll make a bet with you. Now you play pretty good fiddle, boy, but give the devil his due. I bet a fiddle of gold against your soul, 'cause I think I'm better."

The devil bowed his head because he knew that he'd been beat. 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Johnny said, "Devil, just come on back if you ever want to try again. I done told you once, you son of a bitch, I'm the best as ever been."

0: 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It's time to share and support Australian music. And where else is better to do that than community radio? The CBAA brings you Australian Music is Bloody Great, a radio series delivered by the Community Radio Network featuring some great Australian artists talking about and playing great Australian artists. 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
1: 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AMRAP is the home of community radio in Australia, and so if you're looking for new Aussie music that's undiscovered or even from bands that are, if you're just a listener, if you're a radio host, AMRAP is the place that you can find all the songs that you will ever need. Because Australian music is bloody great. I'll tell you that much for free. My first pick is a little band called Dust, all the way from Newcastle, with the first single off the album from last year, Sky is Falling, Drawbacks. It just packs a massive punch, and every time I hear it, it just gets me so G'd up. So I thought it'd be the perfect start to this list.

That was Dust with their song Drawbacks here on Australian Music is Bloody Great. And I'm Bryn from Mac the Knife, hosting this week's show. And next up, we have a track from a band called Behind You called Cell. Behind You are one of my favourite bands in the world to see live. I'm a bit biased because their lead singer Harry is also one of my favourite people in the world. They just have this like animalistic, dark energy. It's so fun. You get in the mosh pit too. Here it is.

That was Inner West Band Behind You with their track Cell here on Australian Music is Bloody Great, hosted by myself, Bryn Chapman Parish. I'm the lead singer of a band called Mac the Knife, also from the Inner West of Sydney. Next up here on Australian Music is Bloody Great, we've got a track from Bennett's Grove called Sternum. We had the pleasure of playing with Bennett's Grove last week, and they are so tight and so unique, and I've not been able to stop listening to this track since then.

0: That was Bennett's Grove with Cernan. Next up, we've got Emma Yu with her new track, Film Set. We're playing with Emma Yu on Friday the 14th at The Tote in Melbourne. And when we all heard this track for the first time, we were like, yeah, we would love to play with this person. It's a very dreamy, lovely soundscape. So here it is.
1: This next song contains some strong language.

That was Emma Yu with Film Set, and I am Bryn Chapman-Parrish from Mac the Knife, hosting Australian Music is Bloody Great. Next up, we've got a band who goes by two names, either DVD or Digital Versatile Disc. Pick your poison. And their track is called Progress. We played with these guys up in the Northern Rivers a few weeks ago, and I was blown away by this, like, their fun stage energy. It reminds me of Viagra Boys, Squid, Dry Cleaning, and yeah, this track is a really fun, jagged

That was DVD or digital versatile disc with their track Progress. Here on Australian Music is bloody great. Oh, that's a burp. Which brings us to the end of my list for this week's Australian Music is bloody great. I'm Bryn from Mac the Knife, and to finish it off, I'm going to play you our newest track, Take Me to the Meeting, which we're very, very proud of, and we've been so grateful for all the support across community radio throughout Australia. This song is about not trusting your heart when it's telling you that maybe something isn't the right decision, but you pursue it anyway. I've been Bryn from Mac the Knife, hosting this week's Australian Music is Bloody Great, and thank you so much to MRAP for having me. 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

0: diverse cultures and languages right across the world. I'm Harita, and today we are going to continue the conversation by looking beyond university and into the real world. Last week, we had an insightful conversation with computer science student Ms. Shweta Murugesan, where we explored women in technology, artificial intelligence, cybersecurity, and the exciting opportunities that technology offers. We'll discuss careers in technology, entrepreneurship, work-life balance, continuous learning, and what the future holds for young women entering this rapidly evolving industry today. Welcome back, Ms. Shweta Murugesan.
1: Thank you, Harita. It's wonderful to be back. Technology continues changing every single day, which makes it one of the most exciting industries to work in. Today, I'm looking forward to talk about career opportunities, personal growth, and how students can prepare themselves for the future.
0: All right. Shweta, one question many university students have is, what happens after graduation? People often think computer science graduates only become software developers. What are some of the career opportunities actually available?
1: That's a very common misconception. Software development is certainly one of the biggest career paths, but it is far from the only one. Computer science graduates can become cybersecurity analysts, data analysts, cloud engineers, artificial intelligence specialists, mobile application developers, web developers, database administrators, network engineers, UI and UX designers, DevOps engineers, and many more. Some graduates even move into project management, business analysis, or technology consulting. One of the biggest advantages of computer science is that technology supports almost every industry, whether it's healthcare, finance, education, aviation, government, or entertainment. Technology professionals are needed everywhere. This gives graduates enormous flexibility when choosing their careers.
0: Technology is one industry where people often work with international teams. How has globalization changed opportunities for computer science graduates?
1: Yeah, technology has made the world much smaller. Today, many professionals work remotely for companies located in different countries without leaving their homes. Cloud computing and digital collaboration allow teams from Australia, India, Europe, and America to work together on the same projects. This means students are no longer limited by geography. If they have the right skills and communication abilities, they can build careers almost anywhere in the world. It also encourages cultural understanding because we regularly collaborate with people from different backgrounds and experiences.
0: Yes, that's a fact. I do understand like that. And many successful technology companies actually begin as small startups. Do you think computer science encourages entrepreneurship?
1: Yeah, absolutely. Technology gives people the ability to transform ideas into products. Many successful entrepreneurs started by identifying a problem and building a digital solution. A simple mobile application or website can eventually grow into a successful business. Computer science teaches problem solving, which is one of the most important qualities for entrepreneurship. Students today have access to more resources than ever before. They can learn online, build prototypes, and even launch businesses while studying. Innovation doesn't always require huge investments. Sometimes it simply begins with a good idea and determination.
0: So people usually think technology is all about technical knowledge. But how important are communication and teamwork?
1: They're extremely important. Writing code is only one part of the job. Technology professionals spend a lot of time discussing ideas, explaining solutions, presenting projects, and working with teams. Good communication helps developers understand client requirements and collaborate efficiently. Leadership, time management, creativity, and adaptability are equally valuable. Technology companies don't simply hire people who can code. They look for professionals who can solve problems, communicate clearly, and work well with others.
0: So Shweta, today technology has become part of almost everything we do. From the moment we wake up until we go to sleep, we use smartphones, online banking, digital payments, social media, and even artificial intelligence without always realizing it. Sometimes people think technology is only for IT professionals, but that isn't any true anymore. How do you think technology has changed everyday life, and why is it important for everyone to develop digital skills?
1: I completely agree with that, Harita. Technology has become an essential part of our daily routine. We rely on it for communication, education, shopping,

0: tools safely and responsibly. They don't have to become programmers, but they should understand online safety, recognize scams, protect their personal information, and feel confident while using new technologies. Technology also helps people save time and become more productive. Students can access learning materials from anywhere, businesses can reach customers across the world, and families can stay connected even when they live in different countries. At the same time, we must remember that technology should be used wisely. Spending too much time online or depending completely on digital devices can also have negative effects. Finding a healthy balance is very important. Overall, technology has made life easier in many ways, but the responsibility lies with us to use it positively and responsibly.
1: It's very great to know that a student like you has more and more information to convey things to other people and students. So, artificial intelligence has become one of the biggest topics in recent years. Some people believe AI will create amazing opportunities, while others worry that it may replace human jobs. As someone studying computer science, what are your thoughts on this?
0: Artificial intelligence is definitely one of the most exciting developments in technology today. AI has already become part of our daily lives, whether we realize it or not. Voice assistants, recommendation systems on Netflix and YouTube, navigation apps, online shopping suggestions, and even spam filters all use AI. Many people worry that AI will replace jobs. Well, some repetitive tasks may become automated. History has shown that technology also creates entirely new careers. Years ago, jobs like AI engineers, cloud architects, or data scientists hardly existed. Today, they are among the fastest growing careers. Rather than replacing people completely, AI is more likely to work alongside humans. It can analyze huge amounts of information very quickly, but human creativity, emotional intelligence, ethical decision making, and communication remain incredibly valuable. This is why students should focus not only on technical knowledge, but also on problem solving, creativity, and lifelong learning. Technology will continue changing, and those who keep learning will always have opportunities. AI should be viewed as a powerful tool that helps people achieve more rather than something to fear.

0: You are listening to Accent of Women, produced in studios of Tricia, Fitzroy, Victoria, and broadcasted nationally via the Community Radio Network. Currently, we are on the line with our computer science student, Ms. Shweta Murugesan, and learning things about technology and things which are experiencing in our day-to-day life, and how technology affect common people, and also how technical graduates and computer science students face their everyday life, and what are the opportunities for them to survive in future, and do AI or the artificial intelligence which can replace their life, or still people would have opportunities in technical fields. So these are the contents we are going through today. And coming to the next part, which is I'm going to ask her more about technology and the mental health. So Shweta, the next one. While technology has made our lives easier, many people also talk about the negative side of it. Excessive screen time, social media pressure, online addiction and digital stress have become common, especially among young people. As someone studying technology, how do you think we can enjoy the benefits of technology while protecting our mental health?
1: I think this is a topic that deserves much more attention. Technology itself is not the problem. It is how we use it that makes the difference. Today, many of us wake up by checking our phones and spend several hours every day looking at screens. Social media has connected people across the world, but it has also created pressure to compare ourselves with others. We often see only the best moments of someone's life, which can sometimes affect our confidence and mental well-being. I believe it is important to create healthy digital habits. We should set limits on screen time, take regular breaks,

0: Spend time outdoors, talk to family and friends in person, and remember that real life is much more meaningful than what we see online. Technology should support our lives, not control them. If we use it wisely, it becomes a powerful tool. But if we become completely dependent on it, it can affect our health, relationships, and productivity. Finding balance is probably the most important lesson for all of us.
1: What you said is actually true, because technology, we should rule it, and the technology should not rule us over our opinions. So the next one, technology changes incredibly fast, as you said. A programming language or software that is popular today may be replaced by something completely new in just a few years. How important is continuous learning for someone working in technology?
0: Continuous learning is probably one of the biggest parts of working in technology. Graduation is not the end of learning. It is actually just the beginning. New programming languages, new software, artificial intelligence tools, and cybersecurity techniques continue developing every year. Professionals need to keep updating their knowledge to stay relevant. Fortunately, there are many opportunities to learn. Online courses, workshops, certificates, webinars, conferences, and even YouTube tutorials allow people to continue developing their skills throughout their careers. I also believe curiosity is one of the most valuable qualities in this industry. When people enjoy learning, they don't see change as a challenge. Instead, they see it as an opportunity to grow. Technology rewards those who stay curious, remain flexible, and continue improving themselves throughout their careers.
1: So, till now, we have spoken about encouraging more women in technology, but diversity is much broader than gender alone. Why do you think having people from different cultures, backgrounds, and experiences is important in the technology industry?
0: Technology is created for people all around the world. Because of that, it is important that the people creating technology also come from different backgrounds. When teams include people with different experiences, cultures, and perspectives, they are able to identify problems that others might overlook. This leads to more creative ideas and better solutions. For example, software used by millions of people should consider different languages, accessibility needs, and cultural differences. Diverse teams are often better equipped to build products that work for everyone. As an international student myself, I also see diversity as a strength. Studying alongside classmates from different countries allows us to learn from one another and develop a broader understanding of the world. Innovation grows when different ideas come together.
1: As technology becomes more powerful, discussions about ethics have become increasingly important. Artificial intelligence, facial recognition, personal data and online privacy are often debated around the world. Why do ethics matter in technology?
0: Yeah, ethics should always be at the center of technological development. Just because we can create something doesn't always mean we should use it without considering its consequences. Technology companies collect large amounts of personal information, and people trust these organizations to protect their privacy. Developers therefore have an important responsibility to build systems that are secure, transparent, and fair. Artificial intelligence also raises ethical questions. AI systems should avoid bias and discrimination and should always respect human rights. As future technology professionals, we have a responsibility not only to build innovative products but also to ensure they benefit society in a responsible way. Technology should improve people's lives while protecting their dignity, privacy, and safety.
1: All right. Many people believe they need extraordinary ideas to succeed in technology. But some of the world's most successful innovations actually started as simple solutions to everyday problems. What advice would you give to young innovators?
0: I would tell them not to wait for the perfect idea. Many successful inventions begin with someone noticing a small problem and deciding to solve it. Innovation isn't always about creating something completely new. Sometimes it's about improving something that already exists. Students should observe the world around them, ask questions, and think creatively. If they notice a challenge in their school, workplace or community, they can start exploring possible solutions. Technology gives young people incredible opportunities to build websites, develop applications, and create useful tools with relatively few resources. The most important step is simply beginning. Confidence grows through action.
1: All right, we got a new message and very innovative and very important useful messages from you today. Before we conclude today's discussion, I would like to ask one final question to you. Parents and teachers play a major role in shaping children's future careers. What message would you like to share with them as a student who is doing artificial intelligence, computer science, and in technical fields?
0: Yeah, I would encourage parents and teachers to support children's curiosity from a young age. Not every child learns in the same way. Some enjoy mathematics, others enjoy creativity, while some love solving technical problems. Encouraging children to explore their interests without fear of failure helps them develop confidence. Technology is becoming an important part of almost every profession, so introducing children to digital skills early can open many opportunities in the future. Most importantly, encourage girls just as much as boys. Talent has no gender. Every child deserves equal opportunities to learn, explore, and achieve their dreams. With encouragement, patience, and guidance, today's children can become tomorrow's innovators, researchers, and leaders.
1: Thank you so much, Shweta, for joining us today. And we have learned many things which we don't know. And your advice is really meant for many listeners who are hearing your podcast today.
0: Thank you so much, Harita. It has truly been a pleasure joining you and Accent of Women and sharing my thoughts and experiences. I hope today's conversation has inspired our listeners to see technology as a field full of opportunities, creativity, and innovation. Thank you once again for having me, and my best wishes to everyone listening. Keep learning, stay curious, and never be afraid to explore new possibilities. Thank you.
1: All right. As we come to the end of today's program, I would like to take a few moments to reflect on everything we have discussed. Technology has become such a natural part of our everyday lives that we often don't stop to think about how much it influences us. From the moment we wake up and check our phones, to the way we communicate with our families, study at university, manage our finances, shop online, travel using navigation apps, or even access healthcare, technology is quietly working in the background. Sometimes we think of technology simply as medicines, software, or artificial intelligence. But today's conversation reminds us that technology is ultimately about people. Behind every application we use, every website we visit, and every digital service we rely on, are individuals who dedicated years of learning, creativity, and problem solving to make those innovations possible. One of the most meaningful parts of today's discussion was our focus on women in technology. For many years, technology was often seen as a field dominated by men. Thankfully, the picture is changing. Around the world, more women are entering computer science, cybersecurity, software engineering, artificial intelligence, and research, proving that innovation has no gender. However, creating equal opportunities doesn't simply happen on its own. It begins in our homes, our schools, and our communities. Parents who encourage their daughters to ask questions, teachers who inspire curiosity in the classroom, and mentors who believe in young people's potential all play an important role in shaping the future. Today's world needs more than people who know how to use technology. It needs people who understand how to create technology responsibly. As artificial intelligence continues to develop and digital systems become more powerful, we must remember that innovation should always serve humanity. Technology should improve education, strengthen healthcare, protect our environment, increase accessibility and create opportunities for people from every background. Another important result and lesson from today's conversation is the value of continuous learning. In the technology industry, learning never truly ends. The world changes quickly, new discoveries are made every day, and today's students will graduate into careers that may look very different just a few years from now. That is why curiosity has become one of the most valuable qualities anyone can have. When we stay curious, we continue to grow. When we continue learning, we continue creating new opportunities for ourselves and for others. I also want to speak directly to the young people listening today. Whether you are in school, university, or just beginning your career, never underestimate your ability to make a difference. Every expert was once a beginner. Every engineer wrote their first line of code. Every successful innovator faced challenges, made mistakes, and learned from them. Success doesn't come from knowing everything. It becomes from being willing to keep learning. And to the young women listening today, I hope this conversation has given you confidence. If you have ever been interested in technology, don't let stereotypes or self-doubt hold you back. Your ideas matter, your creativity matters, your voice matters, the future of technology will be stronger when it reflects the experiences and perspectives of people from all walks of life. Finally, I would like to once again thank our guest, Ms. Shweta Murugesan, for sharing her knowledge and experiences with us. Conversations like these help us better understand not only technology itself, but also the people who are shaping its future. I hope today's discussion has inspired you to look beyond the screens we use every day and appreciate the incredible opportunities that technology creates. More importantly, I hope it encourages all of us to become lifelong learners, responsible digital citizens, and supporters of the next generation of innovators. Because the future is not something that simply happens to us. The future is something we build one idea, one innovation, and one person at a time. And perhaps that is the most important message we can take away from today's conversation. The future of technology does not belong only to large companies or experienced professionals. It also belongs to today's students, to young people sitting in classrooms, to curious minds asking questions, and to anyone who has the courage to learn something new. Innovation doesn't always begin inside a laboratory or a multinational company. Sometimes it begins with a simple idea, a problem someone wants to solve, or a desire to make life a little easier for others. Every great invention started with someone who was willing to think differently and take the first step. As technology continues to evolve, let us also remember the importance of using it with kindness, responsibility, and purpose. The true success of technology is not measured by how advanced it becomes, but by how positively it improves people's life. When innovation is guided by compassion, ethics, and inclusion, it has the power to transform communities and create opportunities to everyone. I also hope today's discussion encourages us to continue supporting young women who aspire to enter science, technology, engineering, and mathematics. Every time we encourage a young girl to believe in herself, every time we support her education, and every time we remind her that her ideas matter, we are helping build a future where innovation reflects the talents and perspectives of everyone. Finally, I would like to thank all our listeners for spending your time with us today. Your support and your willingness to engage in these conversations and that makes programs like Accent of Women so meaningful. We hope today's episode has not only helped to understand the world of technology a little better, but also inspired you to embrace learning Remain curious and believe in the endless possibilities that the future holds. No matter what career path you choose in life, never stop asking questions, never stop exploring new ideas, and never stop believing that your knowledge and your efforts can make a positive difference in the lives of others. Because every positive change you see in our world, we see in our world today, begun with someone who dared to imagine a better tomorrow. And that's all we have got time for today. We just heard a lot of things. Accent of Women is produced in the Melbourne studios of Community Radio 3CR with the financial assistance of the Community Broadcasting Foundation. 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Music for Accent of Women was written and produced by George Kanjeri. 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As you know already, go to the Accent of Women page and follow the links to this week's show. 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You can also follow us on Twitter or like our page on Facebook. Thanks for turning into the program, and I'm Harita. We look forward for your company again next week. Tata, bye-bye.

Hello there and welcome to this week's episode of Global Village. My name's Habib, and for the next hour I'll be taking you on a musical journey that celebrates life through the culture and diversity of world music. Thanks for joining us for the program today. Some of the countries we'll be visiting include Spain, Japan, Cuba, and Zimbabwe. So wherever you may happen to be listening in this big wide world, sit back, get comfortable, because our magical carpet is about to take off. To start the show today, let's go to Serbia.

Music from Brazil by A Bossa Electrica and the track Tombo in 7/4. And that's from the album The Very Best of Brazil. And before that, music from Zimbabwe by Oliver Mutukutsi and the track Nadima Nabetsa from the album The Tuku Years. And to open the show today, music from Serbia by Marina Zivkovic and the title track from her album Lavica. 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Let's continue our musical odyssey now and go to the Caribbean island of Cuba.

0: music from Guinea in Africa by Mori Kante and the track Diananko from the album Sabu. And before that, music from Japan by DJ Masanori Ikeda, who goes by the name of Mansfield, and the track Love You More from the album Tokyo, The Sex, The City, The Music. And to open that set, music from Cuba by Familia Valera Miranda, and the track was Sekem La Chumbamba from the album Unwired Latin America. You're listening to Global Village across Australia on the Community Radio Network. Hope you're enjoying the program so far. Let's continue our musical journey now and hear a familiar voice from Colombia.
1: Yeah.

0: 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Gracias.
1: A live recording there from Radio Tarifa, who come from Spain. We heard two tracks, La Mosca, and prior to that, El Mandil de Carolina. And they're both taken from the album Fiebre. And before that, music from Madagascar by Vakoka, and the track Aumbi Mazava Loha from the album Introducing Vakoka. And to open that set, none other than the lovely voice of Shakira and the song we heard, Estoy Aquí, released in 1995, was the single that launched her international career. And that is taken from her album Pies Descalzos. You're listening to Global Village across Australia on the Community Radio Network. And that brings us to the end of the program today. I hope you've enjoyed listening to Global Village, and I look forward to your company again at the same time next week. I'm going to leave you now with music from Iraq. This is Nasheer Shama from the album Oxfam Arabia.

0: I love a sunburnt country, a land of sweeping plains.
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9: Hi, this is Noddy. Thanks so much for your company and welcome to the program for the week commencing the 10th of August 2026. This is Aussie Music Weekly, your weekly fix of new, local and independent Australian music. Coming up on this week's show, got the brand new single on from those Newcastle rockers, Dead Mall. We head to Melbourne and the latest from singer-songwriter Rowena Wise and legendary Australian singer-songwriter and, of course, former member of the band Killing Heidi back in the day. Yes, it's the new one for Ella Hooper. In our In Focus interview segments, speaking of singer-songwriters, we're going to be chatting with one of the great ones out of Sydney, Mr. Josh Pike, all about his new album. And in the Backtrack segment, we seem to be keeping the singer-songwriter thing happening, don't we, this week? Yeah, heading back to the 80s decade and from the legendary Australian musician Paul Kelly. All that and stacks more, so do hope you can stay with us. Well, to kick things off, it's a six-piece band from Perth who were all formed in high school. They are called Calico City. The track that I'm about to hit the play button on comes from their forthcoming EP, Second in Line, which is going to be out on the 18th of September. They describe their musical style as a bit of a mixture of reggae and rock. I'll see what you think of it. This is Calico City to get us underway with Gotta Go.

0: a cracking new tune there from Newcastle band and past In Focus interviewees here on the show, Dead Mall. That's actually their first new single release, following on from their debut album, Superliminal, which dropped last year. The sounds there of Dead Mall and Rats, a song apparently inspired by pamphlets that were distributed by a parody religious group. Thanks so much for your company. You are tuned to Aussie Music Weekly as we come to you around Australia on the Community Radio Network and heard through your local community radio station. It's Noddy here. Up shortly, got the sounds of Sydney trio Sweetie.
1: Dark tooth when you're smiling.
0: Also on the way, the new one from Melbourne-based singer-songwriter Rowena Wise.
2: I don't feel at home in this world anymore.
0: And we bring you the latest from Ella Hooper.
2: So when the shiver down, it came with a full force.
0: Also coming up on this week's show, it's our In Focus interview segment as always. This time around, we're chatting with Sydney-based singer-songwriter Josh Pike all about his latest album, and later on in the program it's the Backtrack segment. This time around we're heading back to the mid part of the 80s decade for something from Paul Kelly. Well, on to Brisbane-based artist Harley for you now, and a track from their forthcoming debut EP, which will be out on the 18th of September. This one, it's a song about love, loss and trust, and the upcoming EP is actually going to be Harley's biggest body of work so far in his career. He's been releasing just singles up until this point. Harley for you now with Gold.

0: super catchy tune there from the Sydney trio Sweetie, and from their upcoming debut album Dogtooth, which will be out on the 25th of September. That was the title track, yeah, and a song about loving someone like a dog. And Sweetie were formed all the way back in 2020 during the lockdown period. Thanks so much for your company. You are listening to Aussie Music Weekly around Australia on the Community Radio Network, and around about this time each week we do our In Focus interview. Renowned singer-songwriter Josh Pike has recently released his 8th studio album in a career that now spans over 2 decades. The record is titled Kingdom Within, and to tell us all about it, we welcome Josh to Aussie Music Weekly. G'day, Josh.
1: G'day, how you doing?
0: Not bad, mate. Well, after so many album releases to date, you've no doubt, I guess, got a particular process that you adopt for songwriting and production down pat by now, so I'm interested to know, why was it that you decided to change things up a bit for the recording of this album by incorporating, I guess, much more of that creative process within the studio itself?
1: Yeah, well, I think it's just a good thing as a creative to try and mix things up at some point, and I am a big believer in trying to think outside of patterns and sort of habits that you formed, and you can't help but fall into sort of habits if you've been writing songs for, you know, 40 years like I have. So I just wanted to explore a different process. And so whereas in the past I would have demoed everything myself in my studio and then taken it into the studio and sort of built on those demos, this time I just went into Chris Collins, the producer's studio, just with acoustic demos, and we really truly started from scratch. Sometimes there was not even any lyrics or anything. And it was a really liberating process.
0: What would you say the impact was, you know, using that revised process? What impact did that have on what was the finished product?
1: I think there was less pressure because I at the time that I started making the record, I wasn't very focused at all on the end outcome. I was just enjoying the process. Like, I've known Chris for 20 years and I wanted to work with him, and, you know, I knew we'd get some good stuff, but I also hadn't put the pressure on myself to think that it was going to be an album specifically. I thought maybe it might be an EP. So the biggest thing was just taking all the pressure off and taking the expectation out of going into it thinking, okay, this is going to be my 8th album. I just kind of went into it thinking I'm going to record some songs with a friend and just see how it goes. And it just started everything off with the right intentions. Yeah.

0: Well, the title of the record, Kingdom Within, I understand, largely sums up a bit of a theme that you've got going across many of the tracks on the album. So what drove you to take that particular direction?
1: Well, for me, you know, songwriting and making songs and making records has always been my way of kind of processing what's going on in the world. And I mean, I think we can all agree that, you know, the rise of, you know, crazy amounts of usage of social media and just the way the world has become very fragmented, everything that's happening in America at the moment, the world just feels like quite a fraught and chaotic place. And in my own life, the way that I've sort of tried to deal with that is by getting back to core things like art and culture and nature. And so I kind of wanted to express that in through the song. It's not even that I wanted to, it's just that I did start to express that throughout the songs. And I guess it was all bubbling around in my subconscious and started to come out across the whole flow of the album. There's

0: 12 tracks on the album,
1: and I wanted to focus briefly on the one Spring of All Things, which for me, I guess, really captures a particular style and sound that's pretty much found its way onto many of your releases to date. What can you tell us about that particular one?
2: Yeah, that one's one of my favourites. I mean, it is sort of like harkens back to the 70s singer-songwriter stuff, but I think we sort of took it, you know, into the 2026 or whatever, whenever I did it, 2025. But yeah, for me, that song is very special, and I'd started writing that song, actually, just the lyrics quite a few years ago, as a lot of these songs sort of took a few years to kind of percolate and make their way into the finished thing. But I started writing it in Korea when I was there on a family holiday, and my son and I were walking up this hill, and there was a sign, it was in Korean, and I Google translated it, and it said Spring of All Things, and it was like an arrow pointing to this sort of path. And so this was a totally just random walk. We were just walking around a neighborhood. We weren't sort of on a tourist walk. And we walked along this path, and it led to a graveyard. And that was sort of what kicked that whole thought process off. You know, what is the spring of all things? Is it death? Is it life? Is it creativity? And yeah, that's what kind of kicked that one off.

0: We are chatting with Josh Pyke on this week's edition of Aussie Music Weekly, all about his 8th studio album, Kingdom Within. Now, Priest or Politician, certainly an interesting title for a song. Now, sonically, this track, it seems quite lively and a little bit on the uplifting sort of side of things, but I'm guessing that underneath all this, there's a little bit more going on here, right?
1: Yeah, I mean, always, really. That song is, you know, it's a questioning song, and for me, you know, authority figures, whether they're priests or politicians, have largely, in my opinion, let us down in the last, you know, long period, especially right now. So I guess it's a song about questioning authority, but then also, you know, there's a line in it which I love, which says, you know, I don't know, so I'm going out with the band tonight. And for me, you know, sort of connecting with your community and connecting with your friends, and sometimes just cutting loose and going out and listening to a band. And to me, sometimes that's the perfect sort of, I don't know, salve for all this existential angst that we all have at the moment, which we quite rightfully should have. But every now and then you need to just cut loose and connect with your friends and go and get a bit loose.

0: outside of your music career, you've also become an author of children's books with 10 titles now under your belt. So how much does the creative process that I guess you've mastered with songwriting translate to putting a book together?
1: Yeah, there's a lot of overlap. Writing kids' books, and writing songs, I think the sort of aim for the writer is to tell a story that has enough space in it that the audience, whether it's the listener or a kid reading a book, can sort of use their own imagination to fill in those gaps. So there's a lot of overlap there. You know, I think in a kid's book, it's the same as in a song. You don't want to say absolutely everything that's on your mind. You want to say it in such a way that people can sort of use it as a template on their own lives, which makes it relatable to them. So yeah, there's a lot of overlap. It's just with kids' books, it's kind of like leaving that space for the illustrator to put their own stamp on it. And with songs, it's kind of, you know, leaving that space for the producer or for the listener to really fill in the gaps for themselves.
0: Yeah, great. Yeah, good analogy indeed. All right, well, let's play the current single from the album Kingdom Within now, namely the track Won't Be Heavy, a duet that you've done with Missy Higgins. How did this particular collaboration come about?
1: Yeah, so fortunate to get Missy involved. We know each other, obviously, through music and touring and all that kind of stuff, and we'd done a big tour together. But then I have a podcast with my friend Cameron James, who's a great Aussie comedian, where we interview artists about big hits that they've had. And so I just interviewed Missy about Scar, and I'd come home that same day from the podcast studio, and I was just going through the list of songs that I was next up to record, and I came across this acoustic demo of Won't Be Heavy, and I was just like, oh, this would actually be great as a duet. I hadn't really thought about it until that point. And then because I'd literally been talking to Missy earlier that day, I just was like, oh man, she'd be great. So I just texted her straight away and sent her the demo, and she was on board straight away, and we had a great conversation about what the song sort of meant lyrically to both of us and make sure we're on the same page. And then she recorded her part down in her studio in Victoria, and I did the rest here. And yeah, so it just came together absolutely beautifully. I'm so stoked with this track.
0: All right, let's hear the track in question now. And Josh, thanks so much for giving up your time for us here on Aussie Music Weekly.
1: Thanks so much for having me. I appreciate it. You come on.

Yes, the unmistakable sounds there of Josh Pyke, and from his recently released 8th album, Kingdom Come, the current single, I Won't Be Heavy, a duet that he's done there with Missy Higgins. Well, we've reached a little bit over the halfway point on this week's edition of Aussie Music Weekly. Still plenty more reasons for you to stick around, and they include the new single up shortly from Perth-based singer-songwriter Frederick James. We give you the latest from Melbourne-based singer-songwriter Rowena Wise, and the new one for Ella Hooper is also not too far away for you. Up next, though, we're going to do the backtrack segment. This time around, we're heading back to the 80s decade and the legend himself, Mr. Paul Kelly. But to get us there, let's head to far north Queensland and a band called the Brazilians. Now, the Brazilians, they must have been flying under my radar for a little while there, because they've just recently celebrated a decade together. Made a short documentary about the history of the band, so see if you can seek that out online. Meanwhile, let's hear what they sound like. The Brazilians for you now with Out of My Hands.

0: What we're gonna do right here is go back, way back, back into time.
1: Yeah, backtrack time now here on Aussie Music Weekly, and legendary Australian musician Paul Kelly has always called Melbourne home, but he's also had a long association with the city of Sydney. Very early in his musical career, some of his formative years were spent playing gigs in the Harbour City, and most of them were in the suburb of King's Cross. Well, Paul Kelly is now making his long-awaited return to the suburb in question to play a one-off gig on August the 30th at the Potts Point Hotel. Well, naturally, such a show is going to sell like hotcakes, so in order to get your ticket, you need to jump online and enter the ballot, and then cross your fingers and hope that you'll be selected. Well, let's backtrack now to the year 1985, and what was the opening track from Paul Kelly's album Post? The very appropriate, From St Kilda to King's Cross.

sounds there of Perth-based but English-born singer-songwriter Frederick James. Yeah, we played one of his tunes on the show a couple of weeks ago. That one there is his latest one. It's called Pound of Flesh, and it's from his upcoming debut EP, which will be called Let Me Give You a Good Day, which will be out on the 14th of August. That song that we just heard there, it's all about getting through the tough days and believing that better ones are coming. And I tell you what, Frederick is certainly a little bit of a prolific songwriter who's penned a whopping 300 songs to date, 230 of which were written across a period of just 6 months. You are listening to Aussie Music Weekly, coming to you around Australia on the Community Radio Network. Don't forget, we also have a presence on the social media portals of Facebook as well as X, formerly known as Twitter. And our website is there for you, Aussie Music Weekly, A-U-S-S-I-E, Music Weekly, all one word, .com.au. And that is where you can go to stream past in-focus interviews, live session performances, as well as Rufus on Fire's artist profile segments. The front page of the website will give you all of the past playlists on the show, as well as links to watch the accompanying music videos. And whilst you're there, there is a little box up the top page with a subscribe button next to it, and that's where you can sign up to receive our weekly e-newsletter. Hit your inbox every Monday morning, let you know what's coming up on the show before anybody else does. Aussie Music Weekly. .com.au. Hop to it. Well, Melbourne-based singer-songwriter Rowena Wise has some new music out. She was actually born in Margaret River, Western Australia, came from a musical family where her father was a luthier, yeah, the people who make guitars, and in fact she's playing some of them these days, and her mother was a folk musician. Released her debut single back in 2018 after earlier playing in some family bands, and this is her latest single, Rowena Wise, for you now, and Home in This World.

0: around Australia on the Community Radio Network and heard through your local community radio station. This is Aussie Music Weekly. And just there, the sounds of Canberra-based artist Layla. And from her forthcoming EP, which will be out on the 23rd of October, that is Different Way Home. Layla's done some supports over the years to the likes of the Eurogliders, Ella Hooper, as well as Nathan Cavalieri. Well, we've got time to squeeze in one more track on this week's edition of Aussie Music Weekly before we have to say goodbye. So let's head back to Melbourne now and a five-piece band called Creature Fear. Track that I'm about to hit the play button on has become a little bit of a staple of their live set, and it's a song about two singers who desperately chase after each other through the night. And these guys, Creature Fear, are going to be launching this single on the 26th of September at the Catfish in Melbourne. And the single itself is called Mission to Love You.
1: Fly.

unfortunately, that's all the time we have to share with you new local and independent music on this week's edition of Aussie Music Weekly. But don't despair, we'll be back at the same time next week on the same station you're hearing us through right now. And on next week's show, Rufus on Fire will be joining us to present the artist profile segment for the month of August. Well, to take us out, it's a new single from Ella Hooper, and it comes from her third album, Overnight Success, which will be out on the 2nd of October. This track she recorded in Nashville, and apparently it's quite personal because it talks about some of the things that Ella and her family have had to deal with over the past few years. So to take us out, here it is, the new one from Ella Hooper, When the Shit Went Down. And I'll see you next week.

0: 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Liftoff. 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

0: overcome the strong.
1: BBC News with Emily Thomas. President Trump's Middle East envoy, Jared Kushner, has been meeting the Prime Minister, Benjamin Netanyahu, in order to seek his backing for the US-backed Gaza peace plan. Their talks come after Mr. Kushner met the Hamas leadership on Sunday in Cairo. Here's our Global Affairs reporter, Sebastian Usher.
2: The Trump administration is increasingly frustrated at the failure to make real progress on the peace plan for Gaza, despite a ceasefire having been nominally in place for 10 months. A new roadmap that Mr. Trump triumphantly announced 2 weeks ago, saying that Hamas had finally agreed to disarm, has since been largely rejected by Mr. Netanyahu. Facing an upward struggle in upcoming elections, it seems unlikely that Mr. Netanyahu will significantly change his stance on Gaza anytime soon. So any form of words that Mr. Kushner may be able to wrestle from their meeting may have little real impact on the ground.
1: China's leader Xi Jinping has praised the ruling Communist Party's decision to clamp down on the Tiananmen democracy protests. The rare mention of events of 1989 by Mr. Xi came during a speech marking the centenary of the birth of one of his predecessors, Jiang Zemin, who led China during its initial boom.
3: Jiang Zemin同志.
4: Comrade Jiang Zemin made resolute decisions at key historical junctures and critical moments, responded calmly to risks and challenges, and resolutely overcame difficulties and obstacles, opening up broad space and creating a favorable environment for modernization.
1: A BBC correspondent says Mr. Xi is trying to highlight the connection between his government and Jiang's shifting attention away from current hardships. The latest economic data from China indicates a further weakening of domestic demand in the world's second largest economy. More details from our business reporter, Josh Martin.
5: Three major indicators of the health of the Chinese economy missed expectations in July, with unemployment ticking up, retail sales stalling, and factory output growth slowing. Extreme weather, including three typhoons which made landfall in China's manufacturing hubs in the south and east of the country, also affected industrial output, as many workers were forced to relocate temporarily. Shoppers stayed at home, with retail sales growing only 0.6% year-on-year, well below economists' expectations.
1: Zambia's main opposition party has rejected government accusations that its members were involved in plotting an insurrection at the time of last week's election. The NRPUP said several of its members were arrested in a raid on the home of its leader, Brian Mundabile. The government said the security forces had seized weapons and detained 11 people in Lusaka. With more than half the votes counted, the latest results indicate that President Hakainde Hichilema has won an absolute majority. World News from the BBC. The French Prime Minister, Sébastien Lecornu, has been jeered during a visit to the coastal commune of Le Porge, where almost 200 homes burned down during recent wildfires. Angry residents accused the authorities of prioritising upscale resorts where affluent Parisians spend their holidays. The pharmaceutical giant AstraZeneca has halted its trial of a lung cancer treatment. It's the second setback for the company, which last month ended trials of a new heart disease treatment, a move that saw more than $25 billion wiped from its stock value in just one day. The authorities in Pakistan say they've arrested almost 260 people following a raid on an alleged scam call centre in Islamabad. The Pakistani intelligence services said 40 Chinese nationals and 170 people from Vietnam were among those detained. It's believed they'd travelled into Pakistan on tourist visas. An unusual rescue operation has taken place on the Greek island of Crete after a vulture refused to budge from the wing of a plane which was about to take off. Local reports say the pilot of a Ryanair flight contacted the control tower at Heraklion Airport after noticing the large bird. Joanna Keane reports.
6: The vulture had climbed onto the wing of the plane and then refused to move. The control tower decided this was a job for firefighters, who used a special ladder and protective clothes to catch the large bird. According to reports, the pilot helped in the rescue operation by moving the wing of the aircraft, and the vulture remained calm throughout. Birds are routinely sucked into the engines of aircraft and can cause problems. Last week, investigators found bird remains in the engine of another Ryanair plane, where a passenger was partially sucked through a broken window.
1: Our Global Affairs reporter, Joanna Keane, reporting. And that was the latest world news from the BBC.
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8: The Bohemian Beat.
9: Where are the poets and intellectuals of this time? The innovative minds, the intelligentsia, those that are breaking down the barriers and choosing a bohemian existence, escaping from dreary suburban ideals and materialistic death traps. Where are these engaging people? The risk takers, the revolutionaries, those living apart from this big unrest, those escaping the sterility of corporate junkies who get high on materialistic consumption.

0: to the Bohemian Beat. We will journey beyond the horizon and find the artist living on the edge, going down into the murky waters of their very existence, where these brave souls have re-emerged with art that is challenging, original, and brutal.
1: You have tuned into the Bohemian Beat. I'm Riddy, with you for the next hour with poetry and music. We have a fantastic show lined up today with words and melodies that sing your songs, wind in your hair as you wander, the peace of wild things, the call of the wild, suffering in the wilderness, transforming sorrow into beauty, the power of simplicity and indifference, unhindered from free birds to being a caged bird. Can you see the sky, hear the birds? The night is darkening around me, and I cannot go. So, first, let's settle in with some music.

0: That was Mowgli with Wanderer. Today we will start with a poem by Wendell Berry, an American novelist, poet, environmental activist, cultural critic, and farmer. Born in Kentucky in 1934, Berry is the author of more than 30 books of poetry, essays, and novels. He is celebrated for his deep connection to land, community, and sustainable living, often writing about the importance of place while resisting modern technology and advocating for traditional values. The following poem by Wendell is called The Peace of Wild Things, and it's read by Madeline Newton.
1: When despair for the world grows in me and I wake in the night at the least sound in fear of what my life and my children's lives may be, I go and lie down where the wood drake rests in his beauty on the water and the great heron feeds. I come into the peace of wild things who do not tax their lives with forethought of grief. I come into the presence of still water and I feel above me the day-blind stars waiting with their light. For a time, I rest in the grace of the world and am free.

0: 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We just heard Luke Rain and Sarah Connor with Call of the Wild, and before that a poem by Wendell Berry called The Peace of Wild Things. And that was read by Madeline Newton from a CD called This Other Eden, A Landscape of English Poetry and Song. From the Call of the Wild to Being in the Wilderness is a poem from English poet Robert Graves, written in 1915, that explores the Christian myth of Christ's 40-day fast in the desert, focusing on themes of suffering, isolation, and compassion for the marginalized. This poem, In the Wilderness, is from Graves' first published volume of poems, Over the Brasserie, published in 1916.
1: He of his gentleness, thirsting and hungering, walked in the wilderness. Soft words of grace he spoke unto lost desert folk that listened wondering. He heard the bittern call from ruined palace wall, answered him brotherly. He held communion with the she pelican of lonely piety. Basilisk, cockatrice, flocked to his homilies, with mail of dread device, with monstrous barbed stings, with eager dragon eyes, great bats on leathern wings, and old, blind, broken things, mean in their miseries. Then ever with him went, of all his wanderings, comrade, with a ragged coat, gaunt ribs, poor innocent, bleeding foot, burning throat, the guileless young scapegoat, for 40 nights and days followed in Jesus' ways, sure God behind him kept, tears like a lover wept.

0: from broken things.
1: That was Jacob Nelson with You Make Beauty from Broken Things. And before that, a poem by English poet Robert Graves called In the Wilderness. From broken things to crushing bones, English poet Ted Hughes portrays the starker reality of the bird of prey. The following poems by Ted Hughes are The Hawk in the Rain and Hawk Roosting.
2: I drown in the drumming ploughland. I drag up heel after heel from the swallowing of the earth's mouth, from clay that clutches my each step to the ankle with the habit of the dogged grave. But the hawk, effortlessly at height, hangs his still eye. His wings hold all creation in a weightless quiet, steady as a hallucination in the streaming air. While banging wind kills these stubborn hedges, thumbs my eyes, throws my breath, tackles my heart, and rain hacks my head to the bone, the hawk hangs, the diamond point of will that pulls stars the sea-drowner's endurance. And I, bloodily grabbed, dazed, last moment counting morsel in the earth's mouth, strain toward the master fulcrum of violence where the hawk hangs still, that maybe in his own time meets the weather coming the wrong way, suffers the air hurled upside down, fall from his eye, the ponderous shires crash on him, the horizon trap him, the round angelic eye smashed, mix his heart's blood with the mire of the land. I sit in the top of the wood, my eyes closed. Inaction, no falsifying dream between my hooked head and hooked feet, or in sleep rehearse perfect kills and eat. The convenience of the high trees, the air's buoyancy, and the sun's ray are of advantage to me, and the earth's face upward for my inspection. My feet are locked upon the rough bark. It took the whole of creation to produce my foot, my each feather. Now I hold creation in my foot, or fly up and revolve it all slowly. I kill where I please because it is all mine. There is no sophistry in my body. My manners are tearing off heads, the allotment of death. For the one path of my flight is direct through the bones of the living. No arguments assert my right. The sun is behind me. Nothing has changed since I began. My eye has permitted no change. I am going to keep things like this.

This is a Bohemian Beat, and we just heard Dan Hume with Dragon Song. And before that, Ted Hughes reading his poems, The Hawk in the Rain and Hawk Roosting. From hawks to black cockatoos, we now go to a poem by Judith Wright, an Australian poet that lived between 1916 and 2000.

Each certain kind of weather or of light has its own creatures. Somewhere else they wait, as though they but inhabited heat or cold, twilight or dawn, and you no other state. Then at that time they come, timid or bold. So when the long drought winds, sandpaper harsh, was still changed, and the clouds came, and other birds were quiet in prayer or fear, these knew their hour. Before the first fire flared up, or the first thunder spoke its name, in heavy flight they came, till I could hear the wild black cockatoos tossed on the crest of their high trees.

0: And that was Paul Kelly and James Ledger with Alice Keith and Seraphin Trio performing a poem by Judith Wright called Black Cockatoos from their album 13 Ways to Look at Birds. This next poem, In the World, is by award-winning New Zealand writer and poet Bridget Laurie. It is from an album called For the Birds, The Bird Song Project Volume 4, and it's read by Toni Collette.
1: In the World by Bridget Laurie. In the strange early morning half light, we sit. In the cloudiness of our questioning, we sit. In our madness and our clarity, we sit. In the midst of too much to do, we sit. In the warm arms of our shared sorrow, we sit. In community and in loneliness, we sit. In sweet exhaustion, we sit. In the blazing energy of being alive, we sit. Here with the singing crickets, here with each electric bird song, here with the rippling of breezes and the dry grasses, here with the cobwebs and the clouds and the dusty road upon us. Us in the sound and the sound in us.

0: That was Sia with Bird Set Free. And before that, Toni Collette reading a poem by Bridget Loreau called In the World. This next poem by American poet Maya Angelou, I Know Why the Cage Bird Sings, contrasts a free bird and a cage bird to explore freedom and restraint. And a language warning for the track that follows.
1: To do.
2: I want two wings to guide my feet. Oh, Lord, I want

A free bird jumps on the back of the wind and floats downstream till the currents end and dips its wings in the bright sun rays and dares to claim the sky. But a caged bird stands on the grave of dreams, often shouting a nightmare scream. Its wings are clipped, its feet are tied, so it opens its mouth to sing. The caged bird sings with a fearful trill of things unknown but longed for still. And its song is heard on a distant hill, for the caged bird sings of freedom. A free bird thinks of another breeze and the trade winds soft through the sighing trees and fat worms waiting on a dawn bright lawn, and it names the sky its own. But a caged bird stands on the grave of dreams, shadows shouting a nightmare scream. Its wings are clipped, its feet are tied, so it opens its mouth to sing. The caged bird sings with a fearful trill of things unknown but longed for still. And its voice is heard on the distant hill because the caged bird sings of freedom. Oh, Lord, I want two wings to guide my feet. Oh, Lord, I want two wings to guide my feet.

0: This is the Bohemian Beat. I'm Riddy, and we just heard Aluka with Wings. And before that, Maya Angelou reading her poem, I Know Why the Cage Bird Sings. Raven Hale, who lived between 1921 and 2005, was a member of the Cherokee Nation, known for her writings on Cherokee culture. In the following piece, The Great Eagle and I, the speaker prays to the Great Eagle to set them free.
1: A sacred covenant have I with that Great Eagle in the sky. I will accept the simple tasks and do whatever else he asks. He will run the universe. We often on these terms converse, the Great Eagle and I. Sometimes I try to simplify little snarls that multiply. The deeds undone, the words unsaid, churn round and round within my head. According to the master plan, I only do the best I can. O Eagle, how I try. This is the long and lonely road to carry such a heavy load. I long for things that I must buy. I should have wings that I may fly. I weary of this earthy trust. Why must I grovel in the dust? Why, Eagle, why? At dawn along the water's edge, I seek renewal of my pledge. Against the cataract I cry unto the sun's all-seeing eye. All around the soundless blue is mirrored in the morning dew. Wohila, here am I. Give me the chance before I die, this mortal soul to purify. Release me from the demons low that take and will not let me go. In this dark and dreary land, take me firmly by the hand. Great Eagle, hear my cry. The hopes of youth have all grown old. The autumn leaves have turned to gold and left the barren, naked tree. The failing light of memory filters through the shadows deep, the sacred covenant to keep. Great Eagle, set me free. My chariot is an eagle bold. The warm and downy wings enfold me tenderly and lift me up and take me to the mountaintop. The promise is that there will be, forever in eternity, the Great Eagle and me.

That was Avena and Cade Bostani with Castle in the Snow. And before that, Raven Hale reading her poem, The Great Eagle and I. Can you escape death? In Emily Bronte's poem, The Night is Darkening Round Me, the speaker expresses a continual feeling of frustration and desperation, where different powers of nature, gloomy and bleak, condemn them to a fate they cannot escape.

You are listening to the Bohemian Beat. That was Sophie Lavrant with The Night is Darkening, based on a poem by Emily Bronte. And we will have to end on that note. I hope you've enjoyed wandering through poetic verses today on the Bohemian Beat with me, Riddy. The Bohemian Beat will be back next week. Same beat time, same bohemian frequency for more poetic entertainment. And we will end with a track from Snow Raven and Misha Mishenko called Free Birds. Thank you for your time today on the Bohemian Beat. I'm Riddy.

Hey, hey, hey, and the biggest aloha, aloha, aloha. Come right in, sit yourself down. Your table is ready for you, as it always is, nestled right up against the bandstand here with total access to the dance floor as well. And place your orders with our bar and kitchen staff, because once again, you have found yourself in this audio venue that's known as the Tiki Lounge Remix. And I'm your host, the proprietor, and the DJ right here in this lounge. My name is Seth Jordan. We are the home of creative Sonic Exotica. And every week I keep you as up to date as possible with what's going on in the creative world music scene all around the globe, with some contemporary jazz, digital beats, dub as well. It's all coming your way. No interviews this week, just solid music. So I hope you can sit back and enjoy the sounds that are coming your way. And in the first hour of this edition, we've got a Malian California collaboration, a Moroccan Swiss New York Berber production mashup, wait for that, and a Melbourne San Francisco flamenco remix as well. Plus, got some new Argentinian tracks, a bit of fresh samba sounds from Brazil, and a touch of London-based Ethiopian dub too. So stick around, I think you're going to enjoy what you're about to hear. Right here in the Tiki Lounge Remix. And we're going to kick things off by heading to Mali and the great percussionist and vocalist, Mr. Baba Sissoko. He's teamed up with Californian producer Yamanjo. They've got a new album coming out later on this year. Here's the first single from it. It's called Jamana. Baba Sissoko and Yamanjo, right here in the Tiki Lounge.

Yeah, and that's the sound of Casbah Rockers from Morocco, and that's a track called Dark Hadra. It comes from a new album from Casbah Rockers called Ruhi Ya Babibati, and that translates as My Soul, My Darling, My Love. And the Casbah Rockers have been going since about 2008. They were put together by Swiss-Moroccan producer Pat Jabbar, who himself was born in Germany, but he grew up in Switzerland. And in 1984, he discovered Arabic music while he was living in Israel, and 1 year later, he went to Morocco, where he met many, many musicians and put together Casbah Rockers. That's Casbah with a K, and it refers to the old Clash song, Rocking the Casbah. And joining Casbah Rockers on this new album is the one and only wonderful producer out of New York City, Mr. Bill Laswell. And I've been telling you over the last number of months that Bill is not a well man these years. He suffered from COVID and has had a long recovery. But it seems from this release that he's still contributing to albums in one way or another. Great, great bass player, great, great producer. He's been involved with everybody and everyone for many, many years. So Casbah Rockers and Bill Laswell, once again, the album's called Ruhi Ya Babibati. That's B-A-B-I-B-A-T-I on that last one. And let's hear another track from this new album. This one's called Trippy Kadra, K-H-A-D-R-A. Casbah Rockers from Morocco and Bill Laswell right here in the Tiki Lounge.

on a track called Amdekal. Once again, that's the sound of the Casbah Rockers from Morocco, but that time teaming up with a Berber band from Morocco called Argan, A-R-G-A-N. And that comes from a collaborative album between them that was released back in March this year called the Anush Amdekal Tislim Medley. And once again, assisted there on production by the wonderful Mr. Bill Laswell and his signature ambient groove dub production aesthetics. Good to see that Bill Laswell's still making a contribution to the music world because he's done so much over the years. Great producer and bass player. And that was the Uja mix of the track Amdekal from Argan and Casbah Rockers. Well, next up here in the Tiki Lounge, I want to play you a track from a U.S.-based DJ producer and an event creator as well, who goes by the name of Swaylo. Played you another track from him recently. His name is spelled S-W-A-Y-L-O, Swaylo. His real name is Noah de St. Croix Kessler. He's got roots in New Mexico, Mexico itself, and even South Africa, but he lives in the States, and he's known for blending all those, especially into his event, which he puts on called Swaylo Nights, an immersive music and art gathering, a lot of dancing going on there. And he's teamed up here with another American producer who goes by the name of Liquid Bloom on this new track called In Lakesh, L-A-K-E-C-H, In Lakesh. Swaylo, Liquid Bloom, and Bloomerian, all American producers on this track. Have a listen. Swaylo and friends here in the Tiki Lounge.

And that's a track that involves a lot of people. It's a track called Candela, and it comes out under the name of Jeff Stott, S-T-O-T-T. It's his remix, and he's a global bass producer, travel show host, and music educator living in the San Francisco Bay Area in the U.S. He's released over a dozen full-length releases, toured throughout the world, and had commissions for major motion pictures, television, and video games as well. But that track originally came out credited to a producer and DJ out of Melbourne, right here in Australia, who goes by the name of Temple Step. His real name is Benjamin Last. He's an all-around sound alchemist based down in Melbourne. And on that track, he was joined by vocalist Miss Aisha Espinoza, also based in Melbourne. So San Francisco meets Melbourne on that track called Candela. On that track by Jeff Stott, Temple Step, and Aisha. And you heard it here in the Tiki Lounge. Well, there's a new album out that I played you a track from a couple weeks ago by another fella, and he goes by the name of Chancha Villasurquito. He is from Buenos Aires in Argentina. His real name is Pedro Pablo Canale, but he's better known by his stage name, Chancha Villasurquito, a producer, a DJ, remixer, and composer from Buenos Aires. And he's teamed up with Argentinian singer Miss Sofia Viola on a brand new album out called Oro Enti, O-R-O-E-N and then T-I, Oro Enti. It's out on the Wonder Wheel label, and I'm going to play you two tracks from it here. This first one's called Ofrenda, from Argentina, Chancha Villasurquito and Sofia Viola, right here in the lounge.

on a track called Renacimiento, once again from Argentina. That's Chancha Via Circuito and Sofia Viola from that new duo album from them called Oro Anti on the Wonder Wheel label. Always good stuff from Chancha Via Circuito, well worth paying attention to. Well, there's another new album out, this one from Brazilian performers Joyce and Tati Moreno. Now, they've been part of the samba scene in Brazil for many, many years. They've teamed up with Adrian Young from the Jazz Is Dead label. He's half of that label. The other fellow in that's Ali Shahid Mohammed from the group A Tribe Called Quest. And they put out a wonderful series of albums under the Jazz Is Dead title, quite often highlighting performers who have maybe faded from the scene over recent times, but bringing them back and highlighting their music. And Adrian Young's done that on this new album from Joyce and Tati Moreno as part of that Jazz Is Dead series. We're going to hear two tracks from them. This first one's called Fingers, from Brazil, the contemporary samba of Joyce and Tati Moreno, aided and abetted by Adrian Young, right here in the Tiki Lounge.

Once again, from Brazil, that's Joyce and Tati Moreno, along with Adrian Young on a track called Janeiro from their new Jazz is Dead album, New Samba from Brazil. And that's just about all the time we've got for this first hour of the Tiki Lounge Remix. I hope you're enjoying the sounds. I hope you and your own good community station are sticking around for the second hour. Plenty more good music coming your way in that hour. And of course, the program is produced in the studios of 2BBFM in Bellingen, New South Wales. That's on Goombanga country. And it's distributed all around this big land by the good, good folks at the Community Radio Network, CRN, with support from the equally wonderful folks at the Community Broadcasting Foundation. 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Leave you with a little bit of sound from England, from Zena, Slick, and Bobby. This is an old Ethiopian song from Mulatu Astatke originally called Yakomo So. Zena, Slick, and Bobby from England. To finish off this first hour

And that's the unusual sound of the Oulu All-Star Big Band from Finland. And Oulu is spelled O-U-L-U. And it's under the direction of a fellow by the name of Jukka Eskola. And the female voice you heard there, Inga Maret Guapejuso, I believe is the pronunciation. I can't be too sure of that. But they blend together some very interesting sounds there. And they're starting us off for this second hour of the Tiki Lounge Remix, where besides the big band sound from Finland, we're going to hear some music from Malaysia and from New York City as well. So stick around for that. But I do want to play you another track from this new album from the Oulu All-Star Big Band. The album is called Davi Okavuta. I will spell that for you. It's D-A-V-V-I, then O-K-T-A-V-U-O-H-T-A. Davi Okavuta, or something near that. It's out on the Eclipse Music label. And the Oulu All-Star Big Band is an ensemble of professional musicians from the town of Oulu in northern Finland. It was founded back in 2005, and they've produced over 100 new big band concert productions and have gained widespread acclaim both as performers of big band music and as a group boldly pushing musical boundaries. And since 2019, the band's artistic director has been the trumpet player Jukka Eskola, one of Finland's leading jazz musicians. Over the years, the Oulu All-Star Big Band has featured numerous international musicians, including people like Randy Brecker from the USA and Peter Erskine from there as well, Dr. Lonnie Smith, Nils Langren, blues guitarist Ruben Ford from the USA, and many, many more, as well as many Finnish guests. In 2010, the band released its first album, simply called Big Band Goes Heavy. And the band's second album, called 70s Revisited, included new big band arrangements of compositions. And this new album features Finnish Sami Joik singer, vocalist, and actor Inga Maret Guapjuso, who you just heard. And she's singing traditional Sami songs known as Joiks. And of course, the Sami people are the indigenous peoples of Scandinavia, bridging across from Sweden, Norway, and over into Finland as well. Very interesting new music. Let's hear another track from this, eh? I'm not sure of the pronunciations on either of these tracks, but from Finland, this is the Oulu All-Star Band, O-U-L-U, under the direction of trumpeter Jukka Eskola and the voice of Inga Maret Guapjuso. And you're hearing this unusual music right here in the Tiki Lounge Remix.

And believe it or not, that's some music from the 1970s from Malaysia. And it comes from a trumpeter by the name of Johari Saleh. That's J-O-H-A-R-I for the first name, Johari, and then S-A-L-L-E-H for his last name, Saleh. Johari Saleh. And it comes from a brand new album that's just been released of his music from the 1970s. It's called Jazz Dari Angkasapuri. And I'll spell you that last word, that's A-N-G-K-A-S-A-P-U-R-I, Jazz Dari Angkasapuri. And it's the debut release on a new label out called Audio Beauty. It's a sister label from the label Habibi Funk, and they've been around for quite some time. And the Habibi Funk folks say of this album, we originally came across Saleh's music after visiting Malaysia and Indonesia as part of some DJ gigs for Habibi Funk, and we were immediately head over heels with his music. A landmark collection retelling the untold story of Malaysian jazz, featuring 9 songs from the legendary composer, arranger, and trumpet player Johari Saleh, who played a crucial role in shaping the sound of modern Malaysian music across radio, television, film, and live performance, and he composed dozens of popular songs in his decades-long career. His personal musical passion was always jazz, reflected in this deep selection of jazz works that were previously unavailable unless you had one of the few dozen copies pressed locally in the 1970s in Malaysia. The album doesn't only highlight his musical stature as a composer, but also is an outstanding trumpet soloist, bringing together jazz, spiritual undertones, and Malaysian folkloric themes, balancing slower pace, deep modal grooves with more upbeat jazz funk leanings. It's really quite an intriguing album, and I thought I'd bring it to you today here in the Tiki Lounge Remix. Here's another track from this same album. This is called Khayalan, K-H-A-Y-A-L-A-N. And once again, it's from the newly released album called Jazz Dari, D-A-R-I, Angkasapuri. And it's out on the Audible Beauty label. On the trumpet, Johari Saleh, right here in the Tiki Lounge.

That's a new version of an old classic, So What, from Miles Davis, way back when. That comes off a new album that I finished up with a track from on last week's program. The album's called A Supreme Blue, and it's Grammy Award-winning multi-instrumentalist, producer, and arranger, and great-great trumpeter Nicholas Payton teaming up with a collective called Butcher Brown. They're a band from Virginia in the USA, and the album's called A Supreme Blue. It's a bold and quite a deeply considered reimagining of two of the most revered albums in recorded music, Miles Davis's Kind of Blue, which originally came out back in 1959, and John Coltrane's A Love Supreme, which came out in 1965. And it was created in honor of the centennial year of both Davis and Coltrane. They both would have been 100 years old had they lived on. But we've still got their music, and it's wonderful to hear this new reinterpretation of it. And here's their take on the acknowledgement from A Love Supreme by John Coltrane, Nicholas Payton, and Butcher Brown, from the album A Supreme Blue, right here in the Tiki Lounge.

And that is just about all the time we've got for this edition of the Tiki Lounge Remix. I do hope you enjoyed what you heard. And the program, of course, is produced in the studios of 2BBB FM in Bellingen, New South Wales. That is on Goombangia country and is heard on over 65 community stations all around this big land, like the incredible one that you're listening to right now. And it's all thanks to the good folks at the Community Radio Network, CRN. 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And my weekly reminder that if you'd like more information about anything at all that you've heard on this week's program, I do post up that full playlist each week on the program's Facebook page. 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My name is Seth Jordan. I'm closing up the Tiki Lounge for yet another week, and I do hope you can come back and join me again next time on your own ultra-fabulous local community station or via the podcast. Adios, amigos. Ciao, ciao for now. Leaving you with a little bit more from that new album, Supreme Blue, from Nicholas Payton on the trumpet and his friends from Butcher Brown. See you next week here in the program.

0: They're racing. First away is Pain in the Neck, followed by What a Bore. Then comes Who Cares What the Quinella Pays. A length further back to There Goes the Rent Money.
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3: and Peter Fogarty.
2: And this is Peter's program. He's prepared lots of delights for us. Tell us about the show, Peter.
3: Well, we've got something old, something new, a lot borrowed, but nothing blue.
2: Excellent. Okay, let's get the show on the road. Something from 1926.
3: That's it. The 13th of July, recorded in Chicago by Kid Ory's Creole Jazz Band. And the song is Papa Dip.

0: Kid Ory's Creole Jazz Band there from 1926, so that's 100 years ago. And that was Papa Dip. George Mitchell was playing the cornet there, Kid Ory trombone, Johnny Dodds clarinet, Joe Clark on alto sax, Lil Armstrong playing the piano, and on banjo, Johnny Sincere. So some well-known names of the era in that group with Kid Ory.
1: We're moving forward now 20 years to January 23rd, 1946, Bill Moore's Lucky Seven. This was recorded in Los Angeles, and it's got an unusual title. It's called My Gal's a Jockey.

0: The voice of Big Joe Turner there with Bill Moore's Lucky Seven. Bill Moore, Peter, he was known as Wild Bill Moore.
1: Yeah.
0: And that was certainly a fairly wild bit of music in 1946. And I think it was looking forward to rhythm and blues as she became in the 50s.
1: You can see it on the horizon there, very close. We've got now the Shorty Rogers Orchestra. We're going forward in time again to April the 2nd, 1953 in Los Angeles.
0: It's still 70 years ago.
1: Still 70 years, yes. And it is Chiquito Loco.

0: And that was Bunk Johnson with the Dark Town Strutters Ball. That was recorded in San Jacinto in August 44. Dark Town Strutters Ball.
1: Before the Dark Town Strutters Ball, we had Chiquito Loco, Shorty Rogers Orchestra from 1953, which included a few big names. Maynard Ferguson was in that band. Pete Candoli too. Art Pepper was playing reeds in the group. And Marty Paish was playing the piano. And Shelley Mann was playing the drums. So, yeah, a few big names in that group of 1953.
0: On April 29, 1947, in the Civic Auditorium in Pasadena, California, there were an incredible amount of musicians, and they either played together or in different groups. This is just some of them. And on this one, we have Chuck Peterson on trumpet, Vic Dickinson on trombone, Benny Carter, alto sax, Charlie Barnett on tenor sax, Dodo Mamarasa on piano, Irving Ashby on guitar, Red Callender on bass, and Jackie Miller on drums. And it's their take on Perdido.

0: The Want is old composition Perdido there, performed by that group in Pasadena, California, in April of 1947. I think they were having quite a good time there, Peter.
1: A very good time, and there was a lot of influence there and a few little references to Charlie Parker licks as well.
0: Yes, we heard just at the end there that was Benny Carter,
1: yes,
0: playing alto sax. I guess Parker had already started to spread his influence.
1: I know. God, it's influenced everyone else since. Mm.
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0: All right, now for something completely different.
1: We've got Martha Davis. This was recorded in the 1950s. An unusual song called Vippity Vippity Vamp.
0: Yeah, Martha Davis was born in 1917, so I guess she's about, 30 at this time?
1: Yeah, when she made this.
0: Born in Wichita. She met and was influenced by Fats Waller, and then eventually she married a bass player called Calvin Ponder, who went on to play in Earl Hines Band, but they got married and then performed together in the 50s. And so I presume he's in the band on this track.
1: Yep.
0: They developed a musical and comedy routine. They were Martha Davis and Spouse. And that played on their physical characteristics because she was large and he was smaller.
1: Yes. And with this one, it's interesting because you can almost see like there's a bit like Louis Jordan with Saturday Night Fish Fry. It's a song telling a story.
0: All right, here's Vippity Vippity Vamp.
3: Martha Davis and her spouse.
4: Now, we had a little party the other night, and from what they say, everything turned out all right. The band was in a mellow groove, and all the chicks were on the move. Well, the refreshments were good and everything, and we entertained ourselves as best as we could. Now, Amanda Jones, she was tall and lean, and she took off just like a washing machine. But she forgot she was just about doing her best when she had on a real long dress. And then when she slipped and she fell on her head, we had to pick her up and put her in the bed. She went to be pretty.

worse. 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She said, I can do that with my eyes closed. Now, you catch up on this job. That's what I'm just about getting ready to put out. Now, she says, look out, boys. We're going to do this and that. And then all of a sudden, we heard a crack. And poor old Nellie, she fell on her back. So we picked her up, rubbed her with a little alcohol, and put her in a chair, popped up against the wall. She went bippity, bippity, bop. 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Third verse, almost like the first. Now, Susie Jane, she was fat and sassy. Had too much to drink and her eyes were glassy. She stumbled out and she started to faint. And then she did a pretty good job of doing the shake. Well, she went over the top and did a buck and wing. And she did the Highland Fling and the Lindy Hop and all those things. And just when everybody started hollering for more, poor Susie slipped and fell on the floor. She

0: door. There ain't a gal around for miles who can put out what I'm getting ready to put out. And I'll bet there ain't a man alive that can pick up on this real Miller jive. That ain't what puzzled me. I wonder just how she picked up on that energy. Well, folks, I'd like to make it clear we had to pull her down from the chandelier. She went big.
1: Martha Davis and Spouse there. That was Vippity Vippity Vamp. Bit of light-hearted amusement there.
2: Yes, yes, and you can see it's a bit similar to Saturday Night Fish Fry, you know, like...
1: Oh.
2: It tells the story of a party, and most parties sort of, well, yeah, a really good party always ends up like that.
1: Now, we're celebrating a musician who's passed away.
2: Yes, now, I'd never heard of his name, Plas Johnson. And then I heard about him passing, and then I thought I, and probably most of the rest of the world, knows his work, because one of the things he did, he played the saxophone on the Pink Panther theme from the original soundtrack. And then when I looked further, he worked with various musicians, Ella Fitzgerald, Frank Sinatra, but the Beach Boys, you know, rock. He was a session man who played everywhere.
1: Yes, yes. Started off with soprano and tenor sax in the Johnson Brothers combo in New Orleans. And then, went to the West Coast and performed with lots of people in R&B session work. But yes, as you say, performed with a great range of musicians. And he was also a musician in the soundtrack on Lady Sings the Blues, the 1972 movie.
2: Yes. Mm. Well, here we are with the Pink Panther theme.

0: And that was Claire Teal there, Peter.
1: Yes, with California Dreaming. It's always interesting when you're so used to hearing a song done a certain way, like Mamas and Papas, of course, then you hear it done in a jazz style, and it almost sounds like it was written in a jazz style. You know, it just fits perfectly.
0: Yes, she turned it into a ballad.
1: Yes. Like
0: a fairly breathy ballad. No, that was quite nice. Claire Teal, British, born in Yorkshire, although she now lives somewhere near Bath. That song became quite popular. My research tells me that it attracted the attention of Michael Parkinson.
1: Yep.
0: And that got her a bit of publicity. So, well done, Parky.
1: Yep. We've got the work song, the famous work song, that was recorded with Cannonball Adderley. And we've got some information here on how Cannonball got his name.
0: Yes, his name is actually Julian Adderley. But his friends in Florida nicknamed him Cannibal when he was a teenager.
1: Right.
0: Apparently because of his appetite. And the name was eventually sort of modified, slurred into Cannonball, which is a pretty apt description of the way he played.
1: Yes. Work song.

0: A tune written by Nat Adderley, the cornet player, but performed there by Cannonball, his brother, and that was Work Song.
1: Yes, well, we're going back to 1960 now with Etta Jones, and she's doing Don't Go to Strangers.

0: Etta Jones there, with a bit of evidence of the work of the recording engineer and the reverb
1: yes.
0: in the background, but that was Don't Go to Strangers from 1960.
1: We're going back even further now to October 14, 1941 in New York. We've got Sidney Bechet and his New Orleans Feet Warmers with Harry Goodman on trumpet and laughing, Vic Dickinson on trombone and vocals, Sidney Bechet on soprano sax, Don Donaldson on piano, Ernest William on bass, Manzi Johnson on drums, and the song is Suey.

Louie. It's just a dance of patient suey. With loads of syncopation, get hip and dig this jive and you'll approve. It's a killer in the groove, suey. Shim, jam, and do the jimmy, suey. Strut like a Broadway jimmy, now start to chuckin' with your head up high. Wave that finger, my, my, my. 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Looking good as new. Oh, suey! 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So that suey got a time.

0: heard the feet warmers there with Sydney Bechet, and that, in case you didn't guess, was called Suey, which is something to do with chop suey, do you think?
1: I think so, yes.
0: not quite sure of the culinary reference there, but...
1: Yeah, but that was it with Sydney Bechet.
2: What's our final track, Peter?
1: Well, we've got the Gordon Jazz Band. This was recorded around about 1997. Unfortunately, I don't have a list of who's on it, but the name of the song we know, and that's Habanera.

Hi, how are you doing? I hope you're having fun wherever you are. My eldest daughter just gave birth to a little boy this week, my second grandchild and the first boy in a family full of girls. He arrived on my late mother's birthday, so it started me thinking about the circle of life. I wonder what music he'll grow up listening to and whether that old adage of whatever's old becomes new again holds true. If it does, he may well discover one of the best British bands of the mid-60s in Savoy Brown. The group had a string of successful albums through the early 70s, and even though they're still going today, they never really had the commercial breakthrough that their contemporaries like Cream, Fleetwood Mac, or 10 Years After had.

0: because Savoy Brown never had a consistent lineup. Founder Kim Simmons was the only constant member, and sadly, he passed away in December 2022 at the age of 75. Still carrying the torch, though, is bassist Pat DeSalvo and drummer Garnet Grimm, who are both my special guests today. They'll fill us in on all things Kim Simmons and share their latest album release. Let's start with you, Garnet.
1: Well, I'm the drummer, and I've been with the band for almost 14 years. Pat and I both joined close to the same time. Pat was pretty instrumental in bringing me in. We had done some recording with Kim back in the 90s together, and it was for solo stuff. So when it came time to change up the band around 2008 or 9, we were able to jump into our roles, and where we remained right up to the present day. And I think we are the longest running rhythm section Kim ever had.

0: Savoy Brown's been known for its revolving door of members ever since its inception, hasn't it?
1: Yes.
0: Pat, tell me about how you got started.
1: I had been asked to record his acoustic record. I play acoustic bass, and he wanted to do an acoustic project. I had met him in 88, and we became friends. And that's one of the reasons why we probably were in the band. We knew each other's personalities pretty well. I had recorded about 5 projects with him before he asked me to join the band. The reason we lasted so long, the main reason, was there was a respect, and Kim really liked our work ethic. And he didn't have to babysit us at all. Not that he had to babysit a lot of the other guys, but we both took roles on to help the band improve. Where I would do promo, and me and Garnett both showed the tour manager. So there was only 3 of us on the road. So it was very easy to work with.
0: Interesting that the band, when it first formed in 1965 in London, was an English band.
1: Yep.
0: And here I am talking to you two Yanks.
2: Yeah.
1: Yeah.
2: Well, Kim, I don't know when exactly Kim moved to the U.S., maybe 1980 or somewhere in there. But he had a family here, so he established himself here. And I think the band had worked so much in America and abroad, but they did a lot of touring in America that Kim had an audience in the United States. So I think making the move here was not super difficult. You know, he established himself here. I think he ended up living here in the United States longer than he was in England and the UK.
0: Right. Well, how would you describe Kim Simmons? What sort of a guy was he?
2: Well, with me, he was very open and honest. He was, as far as his music, I mean, we became very close in the last 14 years. So it was kind of like a family. His wife, Debbie, did a lot of work behind the scenes. And the 3 of us spent a lot of time together on the road and off the road rehearsing. So we became intertwined with our personal lives, and we were all friends. You know, Kim was a wonderful person, open, honest, very creative, obviously. And he was a good Indian cook, by the way. We used to go over there and eat Indian food quite often.

0: Brown was an English blues rock institution, but the band itself never really achieved as much success in England as it did in the US, did it?
1: No, I don't think so. But I think the numbers are still need to be put on the scoreboard, so to speak, because Kim really was in the beginning. He was in on all of that, and he influenced quite a few of those people. Now, Eric Clapton and some of them are a little bit older, not much, maybe by 4 or 5 years older than Kim. But Kim definitely was consistent with the blues rock thing and really helped advance it across the world. And, you know, I mean, he stayed true to his roots. I don't know exactly why the commercial success never happened. I think because Kim stayed true to where he was. But he's certainly in the same category as all those guys, if you ask me anyway.
0: Pat, it's always been blues rock. What is blues rock? And point me to a tune that really defines Savoy Brown of Dana. And I apologise because here in Australia, we've all always pronounced it Savoy Brown, and I hear you pronouncing it Savoy Brown. But I guess that's just the difference in where we are in the world, right?
1: Right, right.
2: Yep.
1: Yeah, I wouldn't get too technical with that, but yeah.
0: How did Kim pronounce it?
1: He used to say Savoy, didn't he? I can't remember.
2: I think so.
1: He was Americanized. Yeah, it was his Americanized.
0: You Americanized him. Right, right. Pat, tell me about what the band was like when you first joined it.
2: Well, at that point, he was a trio. And I came in because the bass player that was playing got ill, and he needed a temporary bass player. But going back to your question, what's blues rock? The British were very keen on picking up on the blues and the R&B scene back in the 60s. They just took it and they went someplace else with it. They modified it, or we could say rocked it up a little bit. But they really helped the whole American blues scene they revitalized it up till now still. You know, really, it was going the way of the jazz almost, the way jazz has become. But the British were very keen, once again, on what was going on in the States. And they knew more about the blues scene than most Americans did. I got to be honest with you. And a typical blues rock song, there's so many of them. Street Corner Talking, Kim would take, his idea was, I forgot who exactly told him, just get a melody with 5 notes and base your song around that. And, you know, a lot of it's 1-4-5, and those guys really got into the boogie thing, bands like 10 Years After and Savoy, both got into doing the heavy boogie thing, Long John Bardley. But they really did, once again, they helped the American blues scene immensely. Eric Clapton, all those guys, Peter Green, you know, immense influence back over to the States.
0: Blues rock was almost, it was the catch-all phrase in the late 60s, wasn't it, to describe that genre. And Kim was contemporaries with artists like Cream, with John Mayall, and even Jimi Hendrix.
2: Yes.
1: That's right.
2: And I read a real good article. It was with Chas Chadwell, I think, who brought Jimi Hendrix over. And they made a point in the article saying, if Jimi Hendrix didn't come over to Britain, it might have taken him a lot longer, or he might never have been who he was. Basically, he went over to the UK, got UK musicians, and became very popular in the UK, and then went back to the States, you know, because his career in the States, he really didn't have one at that point. So it's pretty interesting. Then you think what he did with the music and where he took it. You know, there was no blueprint, really. These guys were making it up as they were going along. All the bands were Humble Pie, Foghat, any of those bands. They were inventing things. Led Zeppelin. You think of all the great bands that have come out of the UK, it's kind of amazing. That's that big of a country.

0: Does it surprise you as Americans that the British had to bring blues back to America?
1: No, you know.
2: I mean, for me, it was a little surprising that that happened, because I think that sometimes, you know, and it happens with our own families, right? I mean, sometimes you're not aware of what you have until you don't have it. I think that America at that time didn't recognize the great talent that they had in the blues. And, you know, these kids at the time in England got a hold of it, and they amped it up with modern guitars and made the backbeats a little heavier. And all of a sudden, it caught on. But that, it was the same thing. It was just redressed. And I think that America didn't take to it for various reasons. Some of it could have been, you know, the segregation that was going on at the time. You know, there was some folks didn't hear it. You know, I mean, there was some white folks weren't hearing it necessarily. You know?
0: Yeah.
2: It's an interesting point, though, how they, you know, the English kind of brought it back to America again.
0: Absolutely. What are your thoughts on that, Pat?
1: Pretty much the same as Garnett, but it's interesting because when it first came over, I don't think a lot of people realized where they were getting their ideas from. And then as you start listening to what they're doing and looking at maybe the artists they were covering, people started realizing, wow, this has been in our backyard for a while. And there definitely was a segregation at the time where black acts couldn't get the success because they were of color, you know, so that definitely plays in there. We don't think about it because we're Americans, you know, and, you know, America is this great melting pot. And, you know, we just think, you know, really America is the American Indians, and Mexicans were there at that point, you know, when all these people came over.
0: Yeah. So were you guys aware of the band Savoy Brown before you joined them?
2: Oh, yeah.
1: Oh, yeah. Yeah.
2: I was very aware. I mean, my family, my dad was a big influence on me musically, and we had all kinds of that era artists, you know. So Savoy Brown was, I believe we even had, I remember we had it on an 8-track.

0: We were both very aware of Kim's past before we hooked up with him. We were very aware of everything he had done. It just happened so it worked out wonderful because he was living in our area and we were able to rehearse because we lived close by. Kim had a studio at his house. So for rehearsals, for meetings, it was quite easy for us to get together. So that, I think that was key. And we played well together. I mean, it definitely, we had a great chemistry.
1: Well, that chemistry certainly translated into some amazing music. Many Savoy Brown fans say the band had never sounded so good. Stick with me. There's lots more coming up.
2: This is A Breath of Fresh Air with Sandy Kaye.
3: It's a beautiful day.
1: Thanks for being here. I'm chatting to Savoy Brown drummer Garnet Grimm and bass player Pat DeSalvo. I'm still not sure whether it's Savoy Brown or Savoy Brown, but I guess both are fine. Although much younger than the original members, they grew up loving the English blues rock band and were huge admirers of the incredible guitar work practiced by their now deceased leader, guitarist, songwriter and vocalist Kim Simmons. What was your favourite Savoy Brown track growing up?
0: That one's a tough one, I would have to say. I think Street Corner Talking because of the way we had developed it. So Kim had really developed that. The live version of that was kind of exciting to do for me anyway.

0: what about you?
1: Black Knight, which I didn't even know was Kim. I heard that maybe like by the time I was in college, I think. So I didn't even know that was Savoy Brown. There's so many songs. His catalog is so big. There's just so many tunes. We had a hard time making a set with stuff sometimes.
0: I bet you did. Pat DeSalvo, now I've got you calling them Savoy Brown.
1: Yeah, I've become an Australian.
0: I wonder if it's Australian. Maybe it's British too. Who knows?
1: I don't know.
0: Pat, you've always been into the blues.
1: Yeah, at a very young age, I got into jazz and classical music. And then, you know, I started really listening to the blues more through later years. But then also, you know, as trying to be a working musician, you play a lot of music you really wouldn't want to play. You do these cover bands. And just to, you know, to develop yourself, develop your style, and just to learn. I played in pit bands. I played in opera orchestras. I played in big bands. I had a very varied experience growing up. And I was able to pull all different components out of that music and bring it into, when I got into Kim, starting to play with Kim, got to bring it into the band. There's more to blues. A lot of people would talk down to me, oh, you're playing a blues band. And I was like, yeah, well, there's 12 notes and everything's in 4/4 for basically everything, you know? So like, what's the deal? If you listen to a lot of pop songs from Amy Winehouse to Lady Gaga, they do a lot of 1/4/5 stuff that I didn't realize. Sometimes I'll have my bass, I'll be playing, and I'll have put Pandora on. And all of a sudden I realize, oh my God, this is just a 1/4/5, you know?
0: Yeah, right. They say that everything's built on the blues anyway.
1: Yes, yeah. it definitely is, you know.
2: That's definitely the ground, yeah. It's kind of an international base for a lot of music, you know. And so, yeah, I mean, it's easy to do things around it. I think it's kind of fun if you ever listen to commercials on the radio. There's still tons of blues commercials. Jingles are always based around a lot of blues stuff, you know. So
0: why do you think that is? What's the appeal of blues music?
2: First of all, it has a formula, you know, 1/4/5. It's easy to follow for a lot of people. And there's definitely a pulse, you know. There's usually a 1/4 kind of pulse. So it's easy to dance to. It's easy to relate to. It's easy to, well, I'm not a songwriter like Kim was, but a lot of musicians will, songwriters, it's easier for them to write lyrics based around that formula. I think it's, you know, become the ground floor of a lot of song building. It's very truthful music. It's a way to tell an honest

0: such a revolving door of musicians with this band? Is it because the band Savoy Brown has been going constantly since it was formed in 1965?
1: Yeah, I think so. I mean, again, that's a question. There's probably no two-minute answer for that. But when you think about it, the longevity of bands in general is not very long. I mean, even the most popular ones will have their day in the sun and then they're gone, you know. But Kim definitely kept the thing going for a long time, and it was his vision that did that. Kim's the only person I know. Savoy Brown's the only band he's ever been in. Started it when he was 16. He was the main songwriter and the whole thing, and kept the thing going for all these years. Now, I mean, you get into other circumstances. I mean, in that period in the 60s when blues rock was starting to become very popular, now you had some guys that were maybe wanting to get in and get involved to be rock stars, or for whatever reason, and conflicts happen because of business or because of direction that the band was, you know, certain bands are going in. So it became a revolving door. But I don't know Kim intentionally sought out to do this, but he sure did launch a lot of careers. All the guys in Foghat were from Savoy Brown. Dave Walker was in Black Sabbath and in Fleetwood Mac.

0: the end of the day, though, I think it was Kim's vision. He was the one that kept it going. So.
1: What sort of success did Savoy Brown enjoy from the outset?
2: From the beginning, they met great success in a lot of major bands that are around now, from Kiss to ZZ Top to the Allman Brothers, were one-time opening acts for them. Eventually, Kim had his popularity, and he wanted to stay true to his blues rock roots, and that's what he did. So by doing that, sometimes bands will make a change, and all of a sudden, you know, whatever the new fad is type thing, they'll gravitate that way. And Kim just wanted to be basically a blues rock band, not just do the standards. He wanted to take that music and evolve it as much as he could.
1: Were there times when he wanted to call it quits?
2: There was times when he probably put his hands up and said, like, why am I doing this? I had such great success at one time, and now, you know, I'm not playing the venues I was playing. But he really was in it for the music, and he felt an obligation to his fans that was so important to him were the fans, the people that came out and supported him all the years. And he had a really good heart towards them, and he wanted to make them happy. That was his whole job. In saying that, there were some times where he was so tired. We'd play a bunch of shows in a row, and he would get tired, you know? And sometimes at a meet and greet, he was like, he would do the meet and greet, but you could tell he was exhausted. Then he'd go back to the hotel and immediately pass out, or he'd go in the van and he just would go to sleep. Because he gave a lot, and he's putting so much of his personality into this, and he's really trying. I mean, I gave him a lot of credit. He had a lot of tenacity, Sandy. He really was in it for the music. And that may be a reason that he wasn't as popular. He was more concerned about writing songs and playing. Those were his two things.
1: Did you see the fan base grow?
2: We started really developing Europe. I mean, we started like drawing really well. From the first time I went there to the end, we got into the bigger rooms. All of a sudden, shows are sold out. And it was happening in the United States too. Once again, I have to contribute to the three of us sticking together and doing a great show and just pushing each other to make the band better. I call a band, Sandy, a dysfunctional family. If you got a dad and a mom in the band, oh my God, you're doing great. Usually you got a sort of a dad and then a bunch of kids.
1: I love that.
2: It's just the way it is, though. I can't, you know. And then everybody thinks they're great, no matter what they say. We all think, well, I'm really good. Me screw up or I'm doing the best I can. No, you're not. You know what I mean? So that's the thing that comes into play. And Kim really wanted 100% on stage, off the stage, and in the studio. And it's hard for people to do that. Me and Garnett, believe it or not, both have full-time jobs. And we were lucky, we had employers that said, okay, you can go on the road.

0: Was it difficult to maintain full-time work and play in the band as well? Must have been pretty tough.
1: No, he worked with us. He really, there was a thing he respect. This is why we stayed in the band so long once again. We had a mutual respect, and he looked at us and I got two guys that are supporting families. They go to work every day. They work overtime. And then they come and they, after work, and they'll be rehearsing with them. They don't make excuses. They're on time. They're prepared. And he really respected that. He would work things around us.
2: It also, I mean, we joined at a time when Kim didn't want to be on the road 300 days a year. He had already done that. We didn't do huge, huge tours like he had done earlier in his life because he was getting older and he didn't want to do it anymore. He had a family, and we all had families, so.
0: You must have very, very understanding wives and kids.
2: Yeah. My wife is very understanding.
0: Kim was considered one of music's premier blues rock guitarists as well as songwriters. And as we've discussed, he'd been doing it for such a long time. How long had he been sick for before he passed away?
1: Well, he got cancer in 2014.
2: But we got over that hurdle. But this last time, what happened was we did, after COVID, we did our first couple of shows, right, in Chicago area. And we were about to go back out on the road, I think later on in August 21, right? And Kim was not feeling well. So he ended up going to the doctor and there ended up being something more serious. So
1: he wanted us to load the van, Sandy. He couldn't even get out of bed. And we were very concerned because, not because of the work, because we're going like, what's going on with him? You know, he was very ill. And he was like that for about a year and a half, aren't it?
2: Yeah, about a year and a half it was. But that's what's kind of interesting about the recording that we did, this last one, because it was done during this period where Kim was ill and he wasn't feeling 100%. So we did it quite different than we had done any of the other records that Pat and I had done with him anyway, where he sent demos to all of us, including the sound engineer. We sort of studied the demos ourselves. Kim had already laid down basic ideas musically. So when Pat and I went in together, we were the only ones together. Kim had not, was not there. And we played our basic tracks, and we kind of built the record from the ground up at that point, which was very different from what we had ever done before. We had always rehearsed songs and went in, played them live. We played live in the studio. And then if there were corrections that needed to be made, we would make them. So I think that was a quite a bit different way to approach it, but I think it worked out well.

0: All Round is the title track to the latest album. It's Savoy Brown's 42nd studio album, and it showcases Kim Simmons' most inspired guitar work and expressive vocals. Since Kim's illness during the recording sessions, he was playing a great deal more slide guitar than on previous albums. Kim Simmons is considered one of music's premier blues and blues rock guitarists and songwriters, and is hailed as one of the architects of the 1960s British blues scene in London. He was an early pioneer of the British blues movement and a passionate proponent of the blues, but lost his hard-fought battle with cancer recently, just 1 week after celebrating his 75th birthday. Hang in there as we explore more of the amazing work that Kim Simmons did with Savoy Brown.
1: This is A Breath of Fresh Air with Sandy Kay.
2: It's a beautiful day.
0: Welcome back. Garnet Grimm and Pat De Silva have been filling us in on the music legend that Savoy Brown's Kim Simmons was. Kim started the band in the mid-60s, and the energetic blues rock was Savoy Brown's calling card from the very beginning. The term blues rock became the catch-all phrase in the late 60s to describe the group's music, along with that of contemporaries like Cream, Fleetwood Mac, and Jimi Hendrix. Having established national status in the 70s, Savoy Brown provided opportunities for many other bands to launch their careers. Started the band in the mid-60s, and the energetic blues rock was Savoy Brown's calling card from the very beginning. The term blues rock became the catch-all phrase in the late 60s to describe the group's music, along with that of contemporaries like Cream, Fleetwood Mac, and Jimi Hendrix.

0: as of many 70s American music fans to their own homegrown blues artists. And today they remain one of the longest-running blues rock bands in existence. Shortly before Kim Simmons passed away, he made his final album, Blues All Round.
1: And Kim came in while we were there and worked with us. I remember he put down some harmonica, piano parts, stuff like that. The vocal parts he did on his own, I believe. So it was cool. I had some ideas for adding percussion. Kim had a way of bringing you into the creative process. So he let us express our musical thoughts. I mean, he had certain expectations, but he also gave us some freedom to create.
0: And Pat, did his becoming sick drive him even further? Was he more determined to make another album?
2: Yeah, he really pushed to get to play on the record. In Sandy, he wanted to play a lot of slide on it because the neuropathy, which is caused from having chemo, it affects your fingers and your toes and stuff, and they just don't function. You know, you got to give the guy credit. He was trying to get a quality of life, trying to balance it out, stay with his wife and daughter, and then, you know, come out with this album. We all knew in the studio that one day was this, my life's changing after this. It's going to be, my life's going to be a little different when he's gone. So a little retrospect.
0: Do you have songs that you've done with Kim that are really close to your heart?
2: The old stuff, some demos we did that, you know, we never recorded. It's always about the story, Sandy. If you got a great story, you could just sit down with an acoustic guitar or just sing it. Everything else is just embellishments. It's the frosting on the cake.
1: I used to like it when we played that tune, Guitar Slinger. I like that one.
3: On the back road leading

0: evolve over the years?
1: I think it's changed several times, and some of that had to do with the revolving door thing we talked about. You know, it depends on who's in the band and what kind of influences were there. If you listen to the record Jack the Toad, for example, you'll recognize some of his playing, but the band sounds quite different. And you also got to think that in the last several years, we were a trio. Kim always had singers. He always had often a second guitar player. A keyboard player was kind of a staple in the band early on. So, yeah, I mean, all those things changed the dynamic.
0: The sound.
1: Yeah.
0: Why did he bring it back down to a trio? Just easier to manage?
1: Probably, you know, easier to manage. I mean, we did, for a short time, we brought in a singer when we did Voodoo Moon. But we did find that, for some reason, the chemistry was a lot better with the three of us than even with the fourth member. So if you were going to bring in anybody, I think you really had to bring in someone that was able to melt together with you very tightly, which we were able to do.

0: Barnett, what's your favorite track on the new album?
1: I'll tell you, there's a couple of them I like. I like Texas Love. I just love the raw shuffle, the rawness of the guitar. But the one I thought was the most fun for Pat and myself anyway was California Days Gone By. Because the story is, when we got the demo, it didn't really match the lyric. The music wasn't matching the lyric so much. So it was kind of almost a country song. But the lyric, if you listen to it, is about Kim hanging out with the band in California in probably the 1960s, you know? So it just didn't fit the lyrics. So Pat and I sort of just kept messing around with grooves until we fell on one that we thought might be a little more appropriate. And I remember Ron, the sound engineer, just had his finger on the record button, and we just kept playing, you know. And if he didn't like something, he'd say no, you know. I remember he would have said, Garnet, no, too many cymbals, let's try something else. And so we just kept playing until we landed on something. It was kind of cool, kind of fun.

0: him writing about what was going on around him and how he was feeling at the time?
1: I don't think he was writing about his illness. I think he may have been reminiscing a little, but I don't think he was writing about his illness, no.
2: I got the vibe he was, and just some of the songs, like Gypsy Healer was one of them, and the intro and outro that we did, that Falling Through the Cracks, I think he was realizing, okay, might be the final chapter type of thing.
0: Must have been really difficult for you to see him going down.
1: Yeah, it was really hard. You know, but we kept in touch very close, really right up till the very end. I mean, I remember I texted him on his birthday, which he died only a week or so later, but I texted him on his birthday. He just sent me a thumbs up, you know. He didn't really respond, but he let me know. He let me know that he got it, and I felt, you know, I just felt terrible. You know, I think Pat and I both wanted to get up there and see him, but I think he wanted to be just with his family.
0: Yeah. Pat, how will Kim Simmons be remembered?
2: Well, I hope he's remembered, an innovator, and that his music will keep making people happy, and that people can draw from his writing, whether it be the songs or the lyric, the songs, the lyrics, or the music, that, you know, younger players can come up and listen to him and go, oh my God, that's great stuff. And that's something I can pull and put into my repertoire type thing. You know what I mean? It's like an influence.
0: And what happens for you guys now? You said that he had given you a whole lot of demos and he'd actually hoped to make another album again. Are you likely to work on those demos and put that out together?
1: Oh, I don't know. I like to think there's another Savoy Brown record in there. The one thing I will say is that if there is going to be another release, it's going to have to be done with the same vigor and fortitude that he would put into it. So it would have to be the right people working on it. Kim definitely left a lot of music and a lot of art. You know that he was also a painter. So you could go to the website and see his painting. And his music, all the albums, are quite a few of them are there that you can get, and you can get this one there as well. But yeah, he left us a lot of music, a lot of art. I'm really fortunate and filled with gratitude that I was able to get close to this creative giant. But like I've said to a few people, I understand the circle of life has to happen, but it doesn't feel good very often.
2: Nope.
1: So I'm just thankful for the time we had. Pat and I were lucky. Sometimes I think, oh man, we should have been with him in the beginning, you know, we would have been tearing it up. But at the other hand, you know, you had to go through a lot of life lessons and a lot of things. I think we were lucky though, Pat and I, where we got to play all that old material, quite a bit of it, and we got to make new music as well.
0: That's life, huh? Yeah. Which song shall we go out on, guys?
2: I'd like to just mention one thing that me and Garnett are still playing together, and we're playing with a gentleman that's on the label we're on, and his name's Sean Chambers, and we just were in Europe in October, and we did a tour, and it went well. We're going to go back over and do another tour, and actually we're hoping, you know, we're going to talk to Debbie, Kim's wife, and the label wants us to go in and do another record, Sandy. We're going to hopefully grab a couple of Kim's songs and put them on the record. We'll see what happens with that.
0: Well, if you can keep the legacy of Kim Simmons alive and Savoy Brown, then awesome.
1: Well, he's got, I have to say, his wife, Kim's wife, Debbie, does a lot of work. She always did. She was the one booking the flights and advancing the shows. She was doing a lot of work behind the scenes. She's going to do a lot to keep this legacy going. The website's up and running. There's a good amount of people still on Team Savoy Brown working.
0: Awesome. Well, Kim Simmons has certainly left a fabulous legacy, and I'm very grateful to you guys for having a chat with us today to tell us all about the new album and filling us in on everything that's gone before. The new album's called Blues All Around, and I guess that's exactly what Kim Simmons wanted.
1: Yeah.

0: Lucy Healer from the Blues All Round album. Legendary bluesman Kim Simmons might be gone, but his overarching legacy over blues and rock music remains towering. The British blues boom was a phenomenon never to be repeated again, and it remains one of the foremost UK music movements of all time. I hope you've enjoyed the story of Kim Simmons and Savoy Brown. Thanks for being with me today. I've really enjoyed having your company. Don't forget, if you'd like to request a guest for this program, all you have to do is send me an email through the website, abreathoffreshair.com.au, and I'll do my best to make it happen for you. Have fun, won't you, until we meet again. I'll look forward to being back with you same time next week. Bye now.
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1: BBC News, I'm John Shea. President Trump's Middle East envoy, Jared Kushner, has held lengthy talks with the Israeli Prime Minister, Benjamin Netanyahu. However, there appears to have been no breakthrough in the search for peace in Gaza. Here's our diplomatic correspondent, Caroline Hawley.
2: Mr. Kushner's several hours of talks with Benjamin Netanyahu followed a rare meeting he held yesterday in Egypt with the leadership of Hamas. After months of negotiations, Hamas had agreed late last month to lay down its weapons in parallel with Israeli forces moving out of Gaza. But Israel rejected the deal and says its army won't move out of the territory until Hamas is fully disarmed. Today's meeting doesn't appear to have resolved the deadlock. At stake is the future of the Gaza Strip, where the humanitarian needs remain immense.
1: The Kremlin has dealt two major blows in one day to Russia's only anti-war party. It happened a month before parliamentary elections, in which the authorities want to demonstrate popular support for the Ukraine war. Sasha Schlichter reports.
3: When 3 weeks ago Russia's election commission registered Yabloko for next month's elections, observers assumed that President Putin chose an old party with a patchy track record that would not even pass the required threshold. But the rapturous reaction must have spooked him, which is why last week the Supreme Court barred it on a technicality. That's now been upheld, hours after Yabloko's deputy chairman, Lev Schlossberg, was jailed for 11 years for simply criticising the war. These two events appear to show that the closer it gets to election day, the more nervous the Kremlin becomes about any public opposition to the war.
1: Opening statements are getting underway in the trial of the only man ever charged with the murder of the American rapper Tupac Shakur. Dwayne Keefe D. Davis denies coordinating the drive-by shooting 30 years ago in Las Vegas, where the trial is taking place. Shaima Khalil is following the proceedings.
4: Dear Mama. Tupac Shakur is still one of the most influential rappers of all time. Nearly 30 years after he was gunned down here in Las Vegas, a jury is finally hearing evidence about his murder. Dwayne Keefe D. Davis, a former gang leader, is accused of masterminding the attack. Prosecutors do not allege that he fired the fatal shots, but say he supplied the gun and helped set the killing in motion. Much of their case rests on Davis's own words. In his memoir, he describes passing the gun to someone in the back seat of the Cadillac from which the shots were fired. His defense says details were exaggerated to sell books. Davis has pleaded not guilty.
1: The U.S. Supreme Court has for a second time rejected a request by President Trump to hear his appeal against the verdict in favor of E. Jean Carroll. The former magazine columnist was awarded $5 million after a jury found Mr. Trump liable for sexual abuse and defamation. This is the latest world news from the BBC. The leader of Zambia's main opposition party has rejected government accusations that he and NRPUP members were involved in plotting an insurrection at the time of last week's election. Brian Mundabile told the BBC that claims of weapons being seized during a raid on his home were total fabrication. With more than half the votes counted, the latest results indicate that President Hakainde Hichilema has won an outright majority. A cargo ship is reported to have been seized off the coast of Somalia. A UK maritime safety organisation said the ship had been boarded by eight armed people. Joanna Keane reports.
5: The waters off Somalia were once notorious for hijacking, with pirates demanding ransoms of millions of dollars. Extensive security measures were put in place and the incidents almost disappeared. But in recent years, the focus has shifted, with patrols moving up into the Red Sea, where Yemen's Houthi rebels have been attacking ships. More recently, the US war with Iran may have compounded the problem, with patrols spread more thinly. This cargo ship was just 4 nautical miles off Somalia. The UK Maritime Trade Operations has advised other ships in the area to be cautious and to report anything suspicious.
1: The US Department of Defense has ordered research security audits of 30 domestic academic institutions. To maintain eligibility for future government research funding, the notified universities must complete reviews of their academic, financial, and research collaborations with foreign entities of concern. The Pentagon said the action was to protect taxpayer-funded research investments from unauthorized technology transfer, intellectual property theft, and exploitation. An American tourist has died after being struck by lightning while he was hiking on Mount Etna in Sicily. The man was on the active volcano on Sunday when a thunderstorm started. A series of recent eruptions have attracted tourists and the authorities have been limiting access. BBC News.
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And a very good morning to you. Yes, well, when things go wrong, they go wrong in a big way. And my major problem this morning is my main computer is not operating. Hey, this makes me get off my backside and work a little harder. What's on the agenda this morning? Well, I've got music from the Golden Guitar era winners. And we're going to go back over the 50 years. Won't be a lot of talking on my part. But folks, that's in the first hour. Our Rural Livestock Report. It'll be along in around about 23 minutes. And we've got plenty of music for you. I promise you that. And we've got a CD giveaway after the 6:30 news. That'll be Elskin Fly and Lion Den. Wonderful album. Trust me, if you've not heard it, you don't turn up your nose. It'll be all right. And around 7:15, I've got an interview that has been held over due to my illness from Silverline. But in the meantime, we'll get back to the music mix. That's Tommy Emmanuel waking you up, first up. But we're going to turn our attention to more recognisable tracks from the Golden Guitar era. This is Zanko Patrick and Tracy Costa starting off.

0: Thank you, Patrick. And it was Andrew Patrick, and along with Tracy Costa. What have we got now? We got flying through with John Williamson, Chandelier of Stars.
1: Standing right beside me, watching the grandkids grow.

Troy Cassidaly and Jimmy Barnes and Bird on a Wire. Prior to that, we had John Williamson and Chandelier of Stars. Folks, we are working through to the Livestock Report. It'll be long in around 12 minutes. It is Walshy on the Wireless. Good morning. As we go back to the music mix, if you're just waking, I've woken to the disaster that the main computer's not playing games this morning. So we're doing it the old-fashioned way, and we're hoping that the music's coming through nicely. I'm pretty sure it is. But in the meantime,

That's Jetty Road and A Million Miles. Folks, we are heading to the Rural Livestock Report. Prior to that one from Jetty Road, we had Kirsty Lee Acres and Little Things, Becky Cole and Poster Girl, Troy Cassidaly and Jimmy Barnes with Bird on a Wire, John Williamson and Chandelier of Stars. We opened up with Back to the Saltbush Plains. We'll continue with a music mix through to the news and weather. But here's a little bit of Graham Connors. Not all of it. It'll take us through to the news.

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I'm Natasha Lobbin with today's report. Commercial cattle listings ease this week, falling 28% to 9,800 head. The clearance at auction rate lifted substantially from 48% the previous week to end up at 70% after many deals were closed over that weekend. Clearance on Friday afternoon was already sitting at 70% for this week, so much improved. The ACCI lifted 10 cents to 525 cents a kilo, while value over reserve surged to $105 per head, up $67. Steer prices showed mixed results across weight categories. Lighter steers in the 200 to 280 kilo range jumped 41 cents to average 569 cents a kilo, while 280 to 330 kilo steers lifted 3 cents to 572 cents a kilo. The 330 to 400 kilo category relatively steady at 563 cents a kilo, up 1 cent. Heavier steers over 400 kilos fell sharply, down 41 cents to 513 cents a kilo. Heifer prices were under pressure in the mid-weight ranges. Lighter heifers under 200 kilos gained 55 cents to 491 cents a kilo, and 200 to 280 kilo heifers rose 23 cents to 479 cents a kilo. Mid-weight heifers in the 280 to 330 kilo bracket fell 30 cents to 480 cents a kilo, while 330 to 400 kilo heifers dropped 12 cents to 497 cents a kilo. Heavier heifers over 400 kilos bucked the trend, surging 82 cents to 575 cents a kilo. Breeding stock values were mixed. PTIC cows averaged $1,603 per head, down $465, whereas station mated cows held steady at $2,054 per head, down just $4. New South Wales led supply with 3,937 head, down 40% on the previous week. Queensland contributed 339 head, down 34%, while Victoria offered 1,005 head, down 18%. Tasmania was the only state to lift numbers, up 54% to 314 head. Processors purchased 6% of this week's offering. That concludes today's market update, brought to you by Auctions Plus, dedicated to connecting ag.

Yes, a very good morning to you. It's Walshy on the wireless, and it is Good Morning Country. Folks, a little bit of a change of direction this morning, again, I know. I'll keep the music up to you, but all the important stuff will have to wait for another day, like stingers and the important community announcements there on another band. It is the music on this Tuesday, 18th. We'll get back to the music mix, folks, because I guess that's, at this time of the morning, what I'm learning is most important about Good Morning Country. The fact that, you know, you people out there, you love your country music, you like hearing the new stuff, but I know you enjoy the older stuff. I'm going back to Golden Guitars, still the winners, and these were finalists, not necessarily winners, but under the banner of the winners from 2003. Yes, we're all over the shop this morning, I promise. Anyway, we'll start off, Troy Cassidaly.

That's the Wolverines, and you're never too old to sing a country song. Prior to that, we had Sarah Storer with Tell These Hands, and Troy Cassidaly opened up with Born to Survive, his big album of 2022, but these were the winners from 2023. We are working through to the news and weather. Around 15 minutes to go. So we'll go back to this 2003 music mix. Karen O'Shea, she was one of Bella. She kept trying ever so hard, the poor girl. Never quite got there as a soloist. Came down year after year for Star Maker. But this made it into the finals. This is Karen O'Shea with Prayers for You. Adam Brand will follow along with New England Highway, and Becky Cole and Adam Harvey round off the three with a little track entitled How Wrong Is It. That's the next three with Walshy on the wireless. Good morning.

Me and Becky Cole mucking around there, and one of the tracks that we featured, How Wrong Is It? Prior to that, New England Highway from Adam Brand and Karen O'Shea with Prayers for Him. Folks, we are heading to news and weather. With that in mind, we turn our attention to one of the tracks on this 2-CD compilation. The final track on track one, penned by Garth Porter, Lee Kernaghan, as so many of their hits did. And track entitled The Way It Is, Lee Kernaghan to the news. If you're departing, thanks for your company, God willing, I'll be here tomorrow, fixed up.

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1: National Radio News.
2: Good morning, I'm Laura Devoy. Labor has reportedly secured the Coalition's support for its gambling reforms after agreeing to numerous amendments. Communications Minister Annika Wells announced yesterday an advertisement opt-out register, which would allow Australians to opt out of seeing gambling ads online. The deal was reportedly finalised last night. It'll go to the Labor Caucus and Coalition Party Room for final approval this morning before the amendments are moved in Parliament. US President Donald Trump's Middle East envoy Jared Kushner has held lengthy talks with the Israeli Prime Minister, but there appears to have been no breakthrough in the search for peace in Gaza. Here's the BBC's Jeremy Bowen.
3: The Israeli Prime Minister rejected the deal in which Hamas agreed to disarm because he is fighting for his political life, determined to deny his political rivals and extremist allies any chance to accuse him of being soft on Hamas. Mr. Netanyahu promised Israelis total victory, pledging that he would use military power to remake the Middle East, to make them safe and dominant.
2: More than 730 people have been charged in a domestic violence operation across New South Wales and the ACT. Operation Amarok 14 took place over the weekend. 1,589 charges were laid. And if you need help, you can call the National Domestic Violence Hotline 1-800-RESPECT on 1-800-737-732. 30 years after the death of rapper Tupac Shakur, a murder trial has begun in Las Vegas. The 25-year-old died in September 1996, a week after being shot in a drive-by shooting. Dwayne Davis is on trial after pleading not guilty to one count of murder with a deadly weapon. Prosecutors allege he did not fire the shots which struck Tupac, but handed the gun to the shooter. No one else has ever been charged. New research has found plastic pollution in the world's oceans is leading to a long-term decline in seabird populations, with juveniles exhibiting dementia-like symptoms. A 15-year study of sable shearwaters has found the birds' complex song repertoire, which helps adults find their way back to their nesting burrows and chicks, is impaired. The research used the shearwater, which has a 20,000-strong colony on Lord Howe Island, as a case study. Lead author Dr. Jennifer Lavers from Charles Sturt University says the average number of plastics the birds were consuming had skyrocketed. Schools, businesses, universities and organisations are taking part in the Great Book Swap. The Indigenous Literacy Foundation program is raising money to help children in remote parts of the country access books in first languages. Spokeswoman Emma Toomey told National Radio News how the book swap works.
4: So the program helps First Nations children in remote communities because all the proceeds go towards our book supply program, which is all about gifting culturally relevant books to these communities and also in languages that they speak in these communities as well.
2: Turning to sport, the release of the AFL's All-Australian squad has been delayed after the Sydney Swans confirmed several players were involved in an alleged incident in Melbourne. A 46-player squad was due to be released today, but that has now been put off until the end of the home and away season. The final round is this weekend. Victoria Police is investigating an alleged sexual assault. Yesterday, Swans CEO Matthew Pavlich said the club was extremely shocked and disappointed by the allegations.
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6: And this is Good Morning Country. I'm Kevin Walsh. Thank you for your company. It is Tuesday, the 18th of August, and I hope your day is shaping up to be a nice one. Tuesday, August 18. Brisbane, partly cloudy, a shower or two, 22. Sydney, partly cloudy, a shower or two, 20. Canberra, cloudy, possible shower, 16. In Melbourne, 19, with a mostly sunny morning, possible late shower. Hobart, 17 and partly cloudy. Adelaide, partly cloudy, showers increasing, 19. And Perth, partly cloudy, 19. Alice Springs today, partly cloudy, a shower or two, 26. And into Queensland, Cairns, partly cloudy, possible shower, 26. Townsville, partly cloudy, 27. And Mackay, partly cloudy, a shower or two, 23. In Rockhampton, 25 and partly cloudy. Hervey Bay, partly cloudy, showers, 22. And Gander, partly cloudy, a shower or two, 23. Into New South Wales, Armidale, cloudy, possible shower, 14. Orange, partly cloudy, 13. And yes, 17 and partly cloudy. In Young, it'll be partly cloudy, possible shower developing, 17 the top. Cooma, minus 1 to 15. Morning frost, cloudy day. Now both Bega and Batemans Bay, partly cloudy, a shower or two, at the top of 18 in both centres. In Griffith today, it'll be partly cloudy and 19. Moving to Victoria. And Mildura and Swan Hill, both cloudy with showers, 17. Shepparton, partly cloudy, showers increasing, 18. In Bansdale, mostly sunny, 19. And from partly cloudy, showers, 15. And finally in Victoria, Warrnambool, showers increasing, 18. Into South Australia, Mount Gambier, partly cloudy, showers, 17. Port Pirie, partly cloudy, showers increasing, 21. Ceduna, partly cloudy, shower or two, 22. Into Tasmania, Nubina, possible late shower, 15. Huonville, mostly sunny, 18. Oatlands, morning frost, partly cloudy day, 14. In the Territory, Darwin, sunny and 33. Now over to WA, Albany, cloudy, a shower or two, 16. Bunbury, 17 and cloudy with a shower or two. Karratha, partly cloudy, 29. Newman, partly cloudy, 27. In Kununurra, partly cloudy, 34. And Broome, sunny, 30. Meanwhile, here in Harrington and Taree on the mid-north coast, partly cloudy, showers, light winds, and a top of 19. We'll get back to the music mix in just a moment, folks. It is Walshy on the wireless. Good morning, Tuesday, the 18th of August. WA on this Tuesday, the 18th. We're down to Sydney this. Ah, there you go. We got caught in. In the meantime, that's your weather. Now, I've got to push a few buttons here, folks, and get our music mix back. We'll work our way through to the next news and weather. Album of the week, our CD giveaway will follow. Back to the music right now.

Well, we all know that there was a part two to that in recent years when she married or remarried. That's Melinda Snyder. And the story of my life, part one. Talking of part one and the story of life, the next track's fairly appropriate because this young girl traveled, along with her brother, the width and breadth of Australia in between boarding school, and they learnt their craft. Who am I talking about? I'm talking about Slim and Joy McKean as parents, and Ann Kirkpatrick and David. Travelling still, always will.

That's a track from Mike Carr and A Little Love. Folks, we're going back to the music mix through to the news and weather. And the husband and wife team out of Victoria, Donna Fisk and husband Michael Christian. Those that don't know Michael, Michael was one-time producer for The Seekers in later life, and did a wonderful job with that, as he does out of his studio. This is one entitled The Recipe.

That's Jeff Brown and his little contribution this morning. That was, of course, The Ghost of Three Rivers. Folks, we are heading to news and weather and a little bit of this one from one you'll recognise. His name's Roy Rogers. Troy Cassar Daily.

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1: National Radio News.
2: Good morning, I'm Laura Devoy. Labor has reportedly secured the Coalition's support for its gambling reforms after agreeing to numerous amendments. Communications Minister Annika Wells announced yesterday an advertisement opt-out register, which would allow Australians to opt out of seeing gambling ads online. The deal was reportedly finalised last night. It'll go to the Labor Caucus and Coalition Party Room for final approval this morning before the amendments are moved in Parliament. US President Donald Trump's Middle East envoy Jared Kushner has held lengthy talks with the Israeli Prime Minister, but there appears to have been no breakthrough in the search for peace in Gaza. Here's the BBC's Jeremy Bowen.
3: The Israeli Prime Minister rejected the deal in which Hamas agreed to disarm because he is fighting for his political life, determined to deny his political rivals and extremist allies any chance to accuse him of being soft on Hamas. Mr. Netanyahu promised Israelis total victory, pledging that he would use military power to remake the Middle East, to make them safe and dominant.
2: More than 730 people have been charged in a domestic violence operation across New South Wales and the ACT. Operation Amarok 14 took place over the weekend. 1,589 charges were laid. And if you need help, you can call the National Domestic Violence Hotline 1-800-RESPECT on 1-800-737-732. 30 years after the death of rapper Tupac Shakur, a murder trial has begun in Las Vegas. The 25-year-old died in September 1996, a week after being shot in a drive-by shooting. Dwayne Davis is on trial after pleading not guilty to one count of murder with a deadly weapon. Prosecutors allege he did not fire the shots which struck Tupac, but handed the gun to the shooter. No one else has ever been charged. New research has found plastic pollution in the world's oceans is leading to a long-term decline in seabird populations, with juveniles exhibiting dementia-like symptoms. A 15-year study of sable shearwaters has found the birds' complex song repertoire, which helps adults find their way back to their nesting burrows and chicks, is impaired. The research used the shearwater, which has a 20,000-strong colony on Lord Howe Island, as a case study. Lead author Dr. Jennifer Lavers from Charles Sturt University says the average number of plastics the birds were consuming had skyrocketed. Schools, businesses, universities and organisations are taking part in the Great Book Swap. The Indigenous Literacy Foundation program is raising money to help children in remote parts of the country access books in first languages. Spokeswoman Emma Toomey told National Radio News how the book swap works.
4: So the program helps First Nations children in remote communities because all the proceeds go towards our book supply program, which is all about gifting culturally relevant books to these communities and also in languages that they speak in these communities as well.
2: Turning to sport, the release of the AFL's All-Australian squad has been delayed after the Sydney Swans confirmed several players were involved in an alleged incident in Melbourne. A 46-player squad was due to be released today, but that has now been put off until the end of the home and away season. The final round is this weekend. Victoria Police is investigating an alleged sexual assault. Yesterday, Swans CEO Matthew Pavlich said the club was extremely shocked and disappointed by the allegations.
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6: And a very good morning. It is Tuesday morning. Folks, we'll look at the weather, we'll open up the phones when I give you the cue to call for our CD giveaway. Now, looking at Tuesday, August 18. Brisbane, partly cloudy, a shower or two, 22. Sydney, partly cloudy, a shower or two, 20. Canberra, cloudy, possible shower, 16. In Melbourne, 19. With a mostly sunny morning, possible late shower. Hobart, 17 and partly cloudy. Adelaide, partly cloudy, showers increasing, 19. And Perth, partly cloudy, 19. Alice Springs today, partly cloudy, a shower or two, 26. And into Queensland, Cairns, partly cloudy, possible shower, 26. Townsville, partly cloudy, 27. And Mackay, partly cloudy, a shower or two, 23. In Rockhampton, 25 and partly cloudy. Hervey Bay, partly cloudy, showers, 22. And Gander, partly cloudy, a shower or two, 23. Into New South Wales, Armidale, cloudy, possible shower, 14. Orange, partly cloudy, 13. And Yass, 17 and partly cloudy. In Young, it'll be partly cloudy, possible shower developing, 17 the top. Cooma, minus 1 to 15. Morning frost, cloudy day. Now both Bega and Batemans Bay, partly cloudy, a shower or two, at the top of 18 in both centres. In Griffith today, it'll be partly cloudy and 19. Moving to Victoria and Mildura and Swan Hill, both cloudy with showers, 17. Shepparton, partly cloudy, showers increasing, 18. In Bansdale, mostly sunny, 19. And from partly cloudy, showers, 15. And finally in Victoria, Warrnambool, showers increasing, 18. Into South Australia, Mount Gambier, partly cloudy, showers, 17. Port Pirie, partly cloudy, showers increasing, 21. Ceduna, partly cloudy, shower or two, 22. Into Tasmania, Nubina, possible late shower, 15. Huonville, mostly sunny, 18. Oatlands, morning frost, partly cloudy day, 14. In the Territory, Darwin, sunny and 33. Now over to WA, Albany, cloudy, a shower or two, 16. Bunbury, 17 and cloudy with a shower or two. Karratha, partly cloudy, 29. Newman, partly cloudy, 27. In Kununurra, partly cloudy, 34. And Broome, sunny, 30. Meanwhile, here in Harrington and Taree on the mid-north coast, partly cloudy, showers, light winds, and a top of 19. We'll get back to the music mix in just a moment, folks. It is Walshy on the wireless. Good morning, Tuesday, the 18th of August.
7: Now, before I get back to that music mix,
6: cloudy, 34, and Broome, sunny, 30. Meanwhile, here in Harrington and Taree on the mid-north coast, partly cloudy, showers, light winds, and a top of 19. We'll get back to the music mix in just a moment, folks. It is Walshy on the wireless. Good morning, Tuesday.

15 in Horsham today and partly cloudy with showers. 15 with partly cloudy and showers. Our CD giveaway this morning comes from New Zealand-based Alaskan-born Elskin Fly. It's an album entitled Lion's Den. Now, the long-time New Zealand resident has heritage back in Alaska. Although working under the name of Shelley Wyatt in the New Zealand Police Force, which he's high up, this love of music and her heritage shines through. We'll feature two tracks from Lion's Den. We'll feature the opening track, Lion's Den, and we'll go to track 6, Hard Grass Life. Your double play from Elskin Fly's album, Lion Den.

That's our album giveaway, and that comes from Lion Den. The album, Else Can Fly, or Shelley Wyatt, as she's known in the New Zealand Police Force. Folks, we'll take your phones in just a moment. You've got around 14 minutes. And the way we're doing it this morning, just a reminder, my throat is still particularly raw, and I won't be reading all the names and numbers out. We'll get to a point where we just hit the button and get a number, and I'll relay that winner to you around the same time, around 2:45, 7:45. In the meantime, we'll open up the phones, and the phone number to call is 0488 677 645, 0488 677 645. And I've got music from continuing with the Winners volume 2023, and we'll turn on with Colin Buchanan here. He's a bit of a lad. He'll take us fishing firstly. If you're departing top of the hour, have a safe, enjoyable day, folks. And hope you will be able to join me tomorrow. For those book aficionados, I've got possibly the worst gruesome book you're ever going to learn about. And I'm going to give plenty of warnings to people to switch off, go and make a cuppa, or come back after the news, or come back during the news, because it is that graphic, you may not wish.

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1: National Radio News.
2: Good morning, I'm Laura Devoy. US President Donald Trump has threatened to bomb Oman if it gets in the way of his efforts to end the war with Iran. Oman is a longtime ally of the US and was not a party to the war, but does border the Strait of Hormuz. As part of the Memorandum of Understanding signed by the US and Iran in June, there was a 60-day window in which to reach a comprehensive deal. That ended yesterday with no agreement made. Mr. Trump made the threat to Oman in an interview with Fox News overnight. There are calls for mental health support to be integrated into women's physical health care. Research has found more than half of Australian women are experiencing mental health issues this year. Nearly half of endometriosis sufferers reported depression and anxiety. Among those with polyendocrine metabolic ovarian syndrome, formerly known as PCOS, 47% reported depression and 39% anxiety. Katrina Locandro from Women's Mental Health Australia says women don't experience physical and mental health issues separately.
3: And our healthcare system needs to adapt. Mental health assessment and support should be part of the diagnosis, treatment, and ongoing care of female-specific health conditions, not a separate system that women have to navigate on their own.
2: The fruit fly is one of Australia's most significant biosecurity threats. As Lewis Donaldson reports, more is being done to protect the horticultural industry from the bugs.
4: A $5 million funding investment has been announced with new infrastructure to deliver improved fumigation, orchid and pest management test facilities for research. It's part of a federal government response to exotic fruit fly outbreaks which affect productivity and international market access. The boost will also deliver a netted orchard to keep the threat out and protect growers and reduce the impact of fruit fly-related trade barriers on growers and exporters. Horticultural pests like the Queensland and Mediterranean fruit flies cost the Australian economy roughly $300 million annually in crop damage, management and restricted trade.
2: China's leader Xi Jinping has praised the ruling Communist Party's decision to clamp down on the Tiananmen Square protests. The rare mention of events in 1989 came during a speech marking the centenary of the birth of former President Chiang Zemin, who rose to power after the protests.
5: Comrade Chiang Zemin made resolute decisions at key historical junctures and critical moments, responded calmly to risks and challenges, and resolutely overcame difficulties and obstacles, opening up broad space and creating a favourable environment for modernisation.
2: That audio from the BBC. FIFA's chief operating officer has parted ways with football's governing body weeks after he criticised President Gianni Infantino's plan to sell stakes in major competitions. FIFA confirmed the departure of Kevin Lamore in a statement this morning. There are reports indicating Mr. Lamore was dismissed, but FIFA declined to comment. Mr. Infantino's plan was aborted amid major criticism, including from three of the six continental football federations. Turning to sport, in tennis, Alex de Minaur has won the first set of his third round match at the Cincinnati Open. The fifth seed is facing 32nd seed Arthur Ferry, but their match has been suspended due to rain. Alexei Popperin was also scheduled to play his third round match today. And in the NRLW, Canterbury Bankstown Bulldogs forward Tamika Jones and Brisbane Broncos prop Brianna Clarke have accepted two match bans. Jones was charged over a hip drop tackle and Clarke over a high tackle.
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7: And a very good morning to you, wherever you are around Australia. Nice to have your company. I'm Kevin Walsh. Hold the phones, I'll give you the cue to call at the appropriate time. But we'll also have an interview this half hour. Now, remembering, folks, these interviews are carried over, and so there will be references probably that is out of date. I haven't had the physical capabilities of re-editing them and being that prepared, but I thought we'll at least play them the way they were intended, and that was a week ago. So with that in mind, around halfway through the segment, we'll hopefully get that to air with the lovely Catherine from Silverline and their new single. It's a little beauty. You'll enjoy it, I know. In the meantime, folks, hold those phones. I'll give you the cue to call at the appropriate time. Now taking a look at Tuesday, the 18th, major centres. Brisbane, partly cloudy, a shower or two, 22. Sydney, partly cloudy, a shower or two, 20. And Canberra, cloudy, possible shower, 16. Melbourne, mostly sunny morning, possible late shower, a top of 19. Hobart, partly cloudy, 17. And Adelaide, partly cloudy, showers increasing, 19. Then Perth today, partly cloudy, 19. And Alice Springs, partly cloudy, a shower or two, 26. And here in Harrington and Taree on the mid-north coast of New South Wales, partly cloudy, showers, light winds and a top of 19. All right, so that's the weather. Now we've got to go to back to the music mix before we do much more. And we'll load up with... where are we going to go? I think we'll go to... We left you with... Sarah Storr and Travis Sinclair. I think we'll take up with those two again. Graham Connors in there, Michael King, and Tanya Kernaghan, along with Bruce Rowland and the Mustering the Colts. So we'll see how we go music-wise. That track is number 12. It's high tech air this morning, more so than what I was expecting. Phones are open, 0488 677 645, 0488 677 645, through to the next news and weather, which will be along and around 23 minutes time.

0: That's Graham Connors there, and we had that track entitled You're Getting to Me. Prior to that, we had I'll Be Home Soon, Sarah Storer and Travis Sinclair. Now, folks, talk amongst yourselves, will you? if only you realise what we're putting ourselves through this morning, because we've got one CD player operating, we've got one thumb drive in the CD operator, and we are doing our best to make it all work for you. And we'll just make sure we've got the right one there, and we have. So we'll go back to the phones now. New Zealand based Alaskan born Elskin Fly. It's an album. No, it wasn't the right one. See, I told you to be careful, didn't I? All right, let's look at this one. Yeah, one of these days, folks. All that's music in the life of Silver Line. Good morning again, Catherine.
1: Good morning, Kev. How are you?
0: I'm extremely well. And, mate, Silver Line, every time I chat with you about projects, there is always an interesting angle to it. What's on? You got anything on the agenda that a little bit out of the ordinary?
1: Definitely have this new single that we're really excited that, you know, out to radio. And Jailhouse Hymn is a country meets gospel leaning, which we're really excited about because we feel like that's a kind of natural fit, and decided to do this song. And very, very excited about it.
0: It's a track that you and husband Michael co-wrote, produced by Simon Johnson. So, you know what I mean? All care has been taken. You and Michael seem to team up nicely with your songwriting.
1: We absolutely do. I think we really hit our stride when we decided to, you know, move from the space that we were in when we were doing covers for a long time. And Michael had written a lot of songs for a long time back in the States, and just sort of it was a natural progression and collaboration. And yeah, it's been really exciting because we've done different songs along the way and songs for causes, and this one is, yeah, sort of taking it back to old school gospel, but, you know, with a really, it's quite a gritty track, I think. So yeah, excited for this one.
0: Catherine, a tagline is attributed to you and Michael and Silver Line. It's country with a cause. That probably describes Silver Line, doesn't it?
1: It sure does. We kind of coined that at the very beginning with the first song we released back in 2019, which was Let the Rain Fall, inspired by friends that were going through drought in Warren and that sort of, you know, area in New South Wales at the time. And we wanted to do something with our music that really kind of made a difference, drew attention to what was going on. And that's sort of how we hit our stride with that. And then we've done other songs along the way where we've partnered with different organizations for different causes like homelessness, drought, loss. And those are all things I think have country leanings because it's all about the storytelling. So, yeah, we find our true north with that, I think.
0: Now, any upcoming shows and any events will be posted on the electronic platforms. Your music is there, readily available to download. That we ask our listeners to help out and do. And it's all through RTC Records. So there's no excuse. You've made it very, very simple for our listeners.
1: We have indeed, yeah. We're on Spotify, all streaming platforms. Our website's there. We're all across socials, and yeah, got some shows coming up, winding up towards the end of the year, and heading to Tamworth and really looking forward to that too.
0: Catherine, lovely to chat, albeit briefly, but congratulations to both you and husband Michael. You are Silver Line, and the new single is out and about, and we're delighted with this new release for you.
1: Thank you so much, Kevin, and to all the listeners and everyone supporting our music and to radio. We're just really thrilled that we have the opportunity to have our music out there, so thank you so much.
0: Here is Silver Line, folks, and the brand new track to radio, and out in the big cyber world, Jailhouse Hymn.

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2: Good morning, I'm Laura Devoy. US President Donald Trump has threatened to bomb Oman if it gets in the way of his efforts to end the war with Iran. Oman is a longtime ally of the US and was not a party to the war, but does border the Strait of Hormuz. As part of the Memorandum of Understanding signed by the US and Iran in June, there was a 60-day window in which to reach a comprehensive deal. That ended yesterday with no agreement made. Mr. Trump made the threat to Oman in an interview with Fox News overnight. There are calls for mental health support to be integrated into women's physical health care. Research has found more than half of Australian women are experiencing mental health issues this year. Nearly half of endometriosis sufferers reported depression and anxiety. Among those with polyendocrine metabolic ovarian syndrome, formerly known as PCOS, 47% reported depression and 39% anxiety. Katrina Locandro from Women's Mental Health Australia says women don't experience physical and mental health issues separately.
3: And our healthcare system needs to adapt. Mental health assessment and support should be part of the diagnosis, treatment, and ongoing care of female-specific health conditions, not a separate system that women have to navigate on their own.
2: The fruit fly is one of Australia's most significant biosecurity threats. As Lewis Donaldson reports, more is being done to protect the horticultural industry from the bugs.
4: A $5 million funding investment has been announced with new infrastructure to deliver improved fumigation, orchid and pest management test facilities for research. It's part of a federal government response to exotic fruit fly outbreaks which affect productivity and international market access. The boost will also deliver a netted orchard to keep the threat out and protect growers and reduce the impact of fruit fly-related trade barriers on growers and exporters. Horticultural pests like the Queensland and Mediterranean fruit flies cost the Australian economy roughly $300 million annually in crop damage, management and restricted trade.
2: China's leader Xi Jinping has praised the ruling Communist Party's decision to clamp down on the Tiananmen Square protests. The rare mention of events in 1989 came during a speech marking the centenary of the birth of former President Chiang Zemin, who rose to power after the protests.
5: Comrade Chiang Zemin made resolute decisions at key historical junctures and critical moments, responded calmly to risks and challenges and resolutely overcame difficulties and obstacles, opening up broad space and creating a favourable environment for modernisation.
2: That audio from the BBC. FIFA's chief operating officer has parted ways with football's governing body weeks after he criticised President Gianni Infantino's plan to sell stakes in major competitions. FIFA confirmed the departure of Kevin Lamour in a statement this morning. There are reports indicating Mr. Lamour was dismissed, but FIFA declined to comment. Mr. Infantino's plan was aborted amid major criticism, including from three of the six continental football federations. Turning to sport, in tennis, Alex de Minaur has won the first set of his third round match at the Cincinnati Open. The fifth seed is facing 32nd seed Arthur Ferry, but their match has been suspended due to rain. Alexei Popperin was also scheduled to play his third round match today. And in the NRLW, Canterbury Bankstown Bulldogs forward Tamika Jones and Brisbane Broncos prop Brianna Clarke have accepted two-match bans. Jones was charged over a hip drop tackle and Clarke over a high tackle.
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morning. Yes, it is Tuesday the 18th. Folks, our CD giveaway, which is Lion Den out of Elves Can Fly from New Zealand. And we've got 103 entries. I thank you sincerely for that. We'll do the draw this coming half hour and we'll get back to the music mix. It is Walshy on the wireless. Good morning. Under these very testing circumstances.

Now, folks, I'm just operating on one CD player and one piece of equipment that really does require a little bit more driving than the average system at home. Anyway, with that in mind, now looking at Tuesday, August 18. Brisbane, partly cloudy, a shower or two, 22. Sydney, partly cloudy, a shower or two, 20. Canberra, cloudy, possible shower, 16. In Melbourne, 19, with a mostly sunny morning, possible late shower. Hobart, 17 and partly cloudy. Adelaide, partly cloudy, showers increasing, 19. And Perth, partly cloudy, 19. Alice Springs today, partly cloudy, a shower or two, 26. And into Queensland, Cairns, partly cloudy, possible shower, 26. Townsville, partly cloudy, 27. And Mackay, partly cloudy, a shower or two, 23. In Rockhampton, 25 and partly cloudy. Hervey Bay, partly cloudy, showers, 22. And Gander, partly cloudy, a shower or two, 23. Into New South Wales, Armidale, cloudy, possible shower, 14. Orange, partly cloudy, 13. And yes, 17 and partly cloudy. In Young, it'll be partly cloudy, possible shower developing, 17 the top. Cooma, minus 1 to 15. Morning frost, cloudy day. Now both Bega and Batemans Bay, partly cloudy, a shower or two, at the top of 18 in both centres. In Griffith today, it'll be partly cloudy and 19. Moving to Victoria. And Mildura and Swan Hill, both cloudy with showers, 17. Shepparton, partly cloudy, showers increasing, 18. In Bansdale, mostly sunny, 19. And from partly cloudy, showers, 15. And finally in Victoria, Warrnambool, showers increasing, 18. Into South Australia, Mount Gambier, partly cloudy, showers, 17. Port Pirie,

morning frost, partly cloudy day 14. In the territory, Darwin, sunny and 33. Now over to WA, Albany, cloudy, a shower or two, 16. Bunbury, 17 and cloudy with a shower or two. Karratha, partly cloudy, 29. Newman, partly cloudy, 27. In Kununurra, partly cloudy, 34. And Broome, sunny, 30. Meanwhile, here in Harrington and Taree on the mid-north coast, partly cloudy, showers, light winds, and a top of 19. We'll get back to the music mix in just a moment, folks. All right, so what's happening is we'll go back to the music mix and hopefully we'll be able to do that. We'll stop and give you the opportunity to possibly be the winner of our Elskin Fly CD, and then we'll get back with the music mix throughout the remainder of this program. It is Walshy on the Wireless, and we'll go back now to music from the Winners Volume 2, and this is looking at the history of the Golden Guitar winners. First track, easily recognisable.

they watched him standing there. And he told them, take the cattle on, I'll sit with the boy a while. A silent thought, a pipe to smoke, and it's ride another mile and forget about the drover's boy. Or they couldn't understand why the drover and the boy had always camped.

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They drank their rum with a stranger who'd come from a Kimberley run, Fitzroy. And he told of the massacre in the West, barest details, guess the rest. Shoot the bucks, grab a gin, cut her hair, break her in and call her a boy. The drover's boy, call her a boy.

Adam Harvey working overtime on a good time. And folks, prior to that, we had what do we have? We had Ted Egan and the Drover's Boy. All right, now it's that time of the morning when hopefully everything goes the way it should be. We're about to do our CD giveaway this morning out of New Zealand, Elskin Fly. And that

and we featured the title track, Lion Den, and we also featured track 6, Hargrass Life. Now, we have 103 entries.

auto numbering system machine, and we'll hopefully have a number for you in the meantime. So I'm pretty sure everything's set up. This will either go great live radio or pear-shaped. So without any further ado, folks, get around there. There you go. I told you that was the drum roll that went on holiday. Well, it was. And then coming out of that is number 88. 88 is the number that's come out. And that's, in fact, Phil from Holt's Flat. We had, what do we have here? We had 103 entries. John from Parks was the last, but 88. Who missed out? Gary and Michelle from Oatlands on the downside, and on the upside, Lee and Helen from Oatlands. So, Tassie, you missed out there, but Holt's Flat got it. All right, so we'll pull that out of there. I think we need to investigate our drum roll

folks, we are heading to news and weather. The bottom line is we're about 8 minutes away, and I want to thank you sincerely for your patience in Good Morning Country with myself on the sick list. I want to thank you sincerely for all the kind wishes, but I'm doing my best to get well and get well quickly, I promise you. I do need to revise tomorrow a book of the week, and it is a very brutal book. As a journalist, I dwell heavily into whether I should or shouldn't do it. I believe I should. Turns out I even know people that are connected in the book that were at the hands of the butcher of Aberdeen. In the meantime, I'll give you a warning tomorrow because it's not going to be pleasant, entertaining listening. It's a piece of Australian history. And it's been sitting there for a couple of weeks now since I did it, but it still needs to go, still needs an airing for those that are able to take it. That's tomorrow. Album of the Week giveaway tomorrow. We'll have another copy, our CD giveaway tomorrow, another copy of here's the old seniors moment coming in. Jen Myers and the Rough and Tumble, their album Tilt. Now, yesterday's draw was number 37. That's for those that missed it, 37. And Arthur from Leeton got the Monday album giveaway. All right, folks, we'll get to the music and get to the news and weather. If you're departing, thanks to your company. I'll have a music mix like no other in the final hour. It's Walshy on the wireless. Yes, good morning. As we go back to this list, and we've got the Wolverines, and follow it up with Tricaster Daily, possibly.

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1: National Radio News.
2: Good morning, I'm Laura Devoy. The Shadow Health Minister says proposed amendments to Labor's gambling legislation are sensible and considered. The Coalition Party Room and Labor Caucus will this morning consider the amendments before they're introduced to Parliament. They include an advertisement opt-out register, which would allow Australians to opt out of seeing gambling ads online. Anne Rustin told the ABC she hopes the Party Room supports the proposed changes.
3: All I know is Sarah Henderson has done an amazing job at putting together a package that I believe walks the line between making sure that we are protecting those people, but at the same time I think there are a lot of Australians who don't mind going to the horses and having a bit of a flutter. We don't want to stop them from doing that, but we do definitely need to stop this predatory behaviour.
2: A federal government minister says Australia should use artificial intelligence everywhere it can. Andrew Charlton estimates up to 20% of Australians and one-third of businesses are already paying for an AI subscription. They're paying an estimated $5 to $8 billion a year. In a speech to the Australian National University today, he'll say that number could reach $20 to $40 billion annually within a decade. Mr. Charlton will also argue Australia should do more in all parts of the AI supply chain, not just data centres. Talks on the future of Gaza between Israel's Prime Minister Benjamin Netanyahu and the US's Middle East envoy Jared Kushner have ended without a breakthrough. Here's the BBC's Jeremy Bowen.
4: The Israeli Prime Minister rejected the deal in which Hamas agreed to disarm because he is fighting for his political life, determined to deny his political rivals and extremist allies any chance to accuse him of being soft on Hamas. Mr. Netanyahu promised Israelis total victory, pledging that he would use military power to remake the Middle East, to make them safe and dominant.
2: Aboriginal and Torres Strait Islander people living in remote areas should be able to determine how to best teach and educate their children. That's the focus of the Indigenous Literacy Foundation, which is supporting literacy with books in language through the Great Book Swap. Spokeswoman Emma Toomey told National Radio News the program is a chance for school students to swap and share books while learning more about Australia's Indigenous cultures.
5: But when schools sign up to host a Great Book Swap, they get access to a range of resources, and that is a really good way to get students exposed to Indigenous languages, and they get the opportunity to learn about life in remote communities, the significance of animals.
2: Sydney Swans coach Dean Cox has voiced his disappointment after several players were allegedly involved in an incident in the early hours of yesterday morning. Victoria Police are investigating a report of sexual assault at the Melbourne Hotel where the Swans were staying. Arriving at club headquarters in Sydney this morning, Cox publicly addressed the matter for the first time.
6: Yeah, obviously extremely disappointed with what's happened, and understand the questions, and we'll update as we gather more information.
2: No charges have been laid at this stage. Meantime, the release of the AFL's All-Australian squad has been delayed. A 46-player squad was due to be released today ahead of the final round of the home and away season, but that has now been put off until next week. And in golf, LIV has announced it's ending its season earlier than originally planned. This week's event in Indianapolis will be the final event this year, with the team championship scheduled for next week cancelled.
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8: And a very good morning to you as you're waking around Australia. It is Tuesday morning, the 18th of August. Folks, it's all a little bit left of centre here at Good Morning Country at the moment. I'm from the bunker in Harrington, but this morning we had things laid aside so that it would be a lot easier for Good Morning Country, for myself. I'd got all that in place yesterday, and that was enabling Heather to have a well-earned time off which I am doing again tomorrow. I'll be back here, God willing, in the bunker, and we'll do it again. We are improving, I know, and I'm adhering to your voices, but, you know, you've got to understand that one person can't do the show non-stop day after day, especially when they're in a volunteer position. I know she's offering, and I know that you're talking to her, but please, I have a duty of care also. Anyway, we're going to get back to the final hour of music once I stop rambling. Firstly, though, we'll look at the weather around Australia, folks, for the major centres. Now taking a look at Tuesday, the 18th, major centres. Brisbane, partly cloudy, a shower or two, 22. Sydney, partly cloudy, a shower or two, 20. And Canberra, cloudy, possible shower, 16. Melbourne, mostly sunny morning, possible late shower, a top of 19. Hobart, partly cloudy, 17. And Adelaide, partly cloudy, showers increasing, 19. Then Perth today, partly cloudy, 19. And Alice Springs, partly cloudy, a shower or two, 26. And here in Harrington and Taree on the mid-north coast of New South Wales, partly cloudy, showers, light winds, and a top of 19. We'll get back to the music mix in just a moment. Well, we will do that, folks, but what I need to also advise you of is the fact that in our previous weather, of course, Horsham, there was a muck-up there with the recording, and Horsham today, 15, partly cloudy with showers. So please don't take it personally there, Horsham. I'm very grateful for Horsham. But we'll be back to the music mix in just one moment. And what it is, folks, I've got a... I'm using one CD player with one thumb drive. And, of course, that enables me to chop and change at will. But the ability to ad lib also is a very testing time. All right, so I think we're pretty well right there. And that means the music is locked and loaded. We'll go through to the news and weather in around 22 and a half minutes from now. It's Walshy on the wireless. Good morning. It'll be music for you. More than you would normally have in the final hour.

That's Gold Bamford, As Long As There's a Bar. Prior to that, we had Melanie Dyer with Home. And in the middle of that, Tom Curtin with his single, You Know You Will. And we opened up with one from the husband and wife team of Alan Fletcher and Jennifer Hansen, and of course, Together. Folks, we are heading to news and weather as we continue with the music mix. And we'll start out with Lindsay Waddington and Alan Caswell.

0: You're the other family member, Jono, that shares our special times.
1: Better clarify that straight away. Brendan Radford joining Lindsay Waddington. This one's not a not an Alan Caswell, although Watto's the producer. All right, we've clarified that.
2: Started with the old emu. Back when we were kids, sitting on those classroom floors, thinking we could sing. Then rip, rip, wood chip, and more to make us think. Your songbook and our childhoods, mate.

Sue and I jumped over there because we went from... this one is a little track from Kirsty Lee Acres.

especially Lee Akers there, and the little things. Prior to that, Brendan Radford joining Lindsay Waddington with It's a Privilege, Mate. Folks, we are heading to the news and weather, and I think we should be fairly right to fit one more in. In the meantime, just got to find one that's appropriate. I think this one will do the bill nicely.

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1: National Radio News.
2: Good morning, I'm Laura Devoy. The Shadow Health Minister says proposed amendments to Labor's gambling legislation are sensible and considered. The Coalition Party Room and Labor Caucus will this morning consider the amendments before they're introduced to Parliament. They include an advertisement opt-out register, which would allow Australians to opt out of seeing gambling ads online. Anne Rustin told the ABC she hopes the Party Room supports the proposed changes.
3: All I know is Sarah Henderson has done an amazing job at putting together a package that I believe walks the line between making sure that we are protecting those people, but at the same time, I think there are a lot of Australians who don't mind going to the horses and having a bit of a flutter. We don't want to stop them from doing that, but we do definitely need to stop this predatory behaviour.
2: A federal government minister says Australia should use artificial intelligence everywhere it can. Andrew Charlton estimates up to 20% of Australians and one-third of businesses are already paying for an AI subscription. They're paying an estimated $5 to $8 billion a year. In a speech to the Australian National University today, he'll say that number could reach $20 to $40 billion annually within a decade. Mr. Charlton will also argue Australia should do more in all parts of the AI supply chain, not just data centres. Talks on the future of Gaza between Israel's Prime Minister Benjamin Netanyahu and the US's Middle East envoy Jared Kushner have ended without a breakthrough. Here's the BBC's Jeremy Bowen.
4: The Israeli Prime Minister rejected the deal in which Hamas agreed to disarm because he is fighting for his political life, determined to deny his political rivals and extremist allies any chance to accuse him of being soft on Hamas. Mr. Netanyahu promised Israelis total victory, pledging that he would use military power to remake the Middle East, to make them safe and dominant.
2: Aboriginal and Torres Strait Islander people living in remote areas should be able to determine how to best teach and educate their children. That's the focus of the Indigenous Literacy Foundation, which is supporting literacy with books in language through the Great Book Swap. Spokeswoman Emma Toomey told National Radio News the program is a chance for school students to swap and share books while learning more about Australia's Indigenous cultures.
5: But when schools sign up to host a Great Book Swap, they get access to a range of resources, and that is a really good way to get students exposed to Indigenous languages, and they get the opportunity to learn about life in remote communities, the significance of animals.
2: Sydney Swans coach Dean Cox has voiced his disappointment after several players were allegedly involved in an incident in the early hours of yesterday morning. Victoria Police are investigating a report of sexual assault at the Melbourne Hotel where the Swans were staying. Arriving at club headquarters in Sydney this morning, Cox publicly addressed the matter for the first time.
6: Yeah, obviously extremely disappointed
7: with
6: what's happened and understand the questions, and we'll update as we gather more information.
2: No charges have been laid at this stage. Meantime, the release of the AFL's All-Australian squad has been delayed. A 46-player squad was due to be released today ahead of the final round of the home and away season, but that has now been put off until next week. And in golf, LIV has announced it's ending its season earlier than originally planned. This week's event in Indianapolis will be the final event this year, with the team championship scheduled for next week cancelled.
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9: Around Australia, we're in the final section, folks. That means we've got to look at the weather for WA firstly, and then we'll get back to a music mix like no other. WA on this Tuesday the 18th, and weather-wise, Albany cloudy, a shower of 216, Bunbury cloudy, a shower of 217, and Karratha partly cloudy, 29, Newman 27 and partly cloudy, and Kununurra 34 and partly cloudy, Broome sunny and 30. In Perth today, partly cloudy 19, Meanwhile, here in Harrington and Taree on the mid-north coast, New South Wales, a partly cloudy day, showers, light winds, and a top of 19. We'll get back to the final music mix in just a moment. If you're celebrating a birthday or an anniversary, we trust you're able to celebrate with family, friends, and loved ones. Now taking a look at Tuesday, the 18th, Major... No, we won't go there, but a very good morning to you. Now, I, God willing, will be in the chair again tomorrow, and we may have even spent some time hopefully getting the computer back to its rightful playing mode. Straight into the music mix, folks, through to the final countdown. Start off with this one from Lee Kernaghan.

if you don't know the true story to that song, the Flying Doctors saved Mark O'Shea's life in the outback, and they came back and did a special release called Thank You Angel, and it still is readily available to purchase, and all the funds go to the Royal Flying Doctors Service. We opened up with Flying with the King, of course, Lee Kernaghan. Folks, we're heading to the halfway break. This is Luke O'Shea, Lady of the Land.

There you go, folks. That's Jeff Brown and My Australian. And appropriate we ended that little bracket with Brownie, because it's Brownie's birthday today, and I'm sure there are plenty of you out there that'll send messages to Jeff Brown. We here at Good Morning Country love Brownie and love what he has made accessible to us. So on behalf of Heather and myself and all our listeners, happy birthday, Brownie, because there is a possibility you're listening. Prior to that, we had Lachlan Bryan and the Wilds, and Black Coffee. We had Luke O'Shea and his wife with Thank You Angels. Prior to that, Lady on the Land, Luke O'Shea. All right, folks. Earlier this morning, we did get a CD giveaway in, and we had 103 entries. And number 88 was the winning number. And Phil from Holt's Flat held 88 this morning. It wasn't the last number or the middle, but it was one that Phil had rung in on, and he was the winner, 88. Tomorrow, Jen Myers is back with another copy of Jen Myers and the Rough and Tumble. And just a final word of warning, at around 10 past 6 tomorrow morning, a very heavy topic. It's one about murder and decapitation, and it goes down in the Australians' worst of worst in our law and things of the past. Folks, I'll chat to the journal the author tomorrow, but in the meantime, thank you for your company, thanks for the kind words, and I'll continue through the news and weather with more from my music catalogue this morning, where it's been very varied. Have a safe day. The rain's bucketing down here. Oh, I've got so much to do and so little time to do it.

0: Hello and welcome. I'm Karina Wynne-Moylan and this is the Narratives Library National Edition. I started the Narratives Library in 2019 with a very...
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4: Yes, and you are on Edge FM, voice of the community here in the Bega Valley on the Jurunganj, land of the Jurunganj people. Last month, a friend of lots of people, and in particular the local town brass bands, passed away, David Moore. And I've been thinking about how to honour him. I liked him very much and he did a lot for music in the in that band area. And his family brought a box of CDs into the band rehearsal rooms last week and we all picked some out. And I have some already on my play-out system that I knew he liked, David. So I'm going to play, on Tuesday morning, I'm going to play a few marches because he loved a march. And this is for David Moore. I hope you enjoy them. They'll certainly get you going. Here is the Thunderbirds March from Henry Mortimer and Mast Bands.

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1: Get them up. Get along, little dogies, I think they used to say somewhere in the west of, not here. Good morning. Welcome to Tuesday morning. I'm not Andrew Ogilvie, and I never will be. No one could shine a light to our Andrew Ogilvie, who has taken a break. So we're just going to play some music and chat to some people this morning from 9:30 till 10. Glenn Cotter's coming in to talk about the Are You OK stuff that's going on in September. But it's Are You OK Day every day, don't forget. Always ask if you're worried about someone at all. Doesn't hurt to ask how you are. Are you okay? I'm going to play a little bit more music. No more marches this morning, but those three marches were, we started off with the Thunderbirds March. I'm not sure David would have approved. The Royal Standard March from the Gus Footwear Band, which I know he would have approved of, and Moonlight Serenade, of course. Yes, he would have approved of that beautiful tune, and that was from the Corey Band. As I said, I do have some CDs of his that his family offered to us, so I'll play some marches every now and then. And they're very, I think they're very good for you health-wise. They do something to the blood. Yeah, I know it's scientific. Yep. And Tony Joe White does something to my blood. So we're going to play a bit of him now. Pork salad, Annie.

Now, some of y'all never been down south too much. I'm gonna tell you a little bit about this so that you understand what I'm talking about. Down there we have a plant that grows out in the woods and the fields. Looks something like a turnip green. Nearby called it poke salad. Used to know a girl lived down there and she'd go out in the evenings and pick her a mess of it. Carry it home and cook it for supper. Cause that's about all they had to eat. They did all right.

That was, of course, the beautiful voice of Peggy Lee with George Shearing on piano. And before that was the marvellous Tony Joe White. You're with Lisa just for a couple of hours this morning. What an interesting morning. At 9:30, Glenn Cotter will call in and chat about the Are You OK thing. It's big in September, but of course, as Glenn always says, it's Are You OK Day every day. I also have a new presenter for Edge sitting with me training today. She is just observing, doesn't want to be heard on the radio today yet. I haven't talked her into it, but we'll get her there. So welcome, anonymous person. I've got some more beautiful music for you, and I've got, of course, a wonderful singer who I adore and many people do, Nina Simone, with I Want a Little Sugar in My Bowl.

0: The beautiful Madeleine Perrot with La Javanaise. And that song was on the soundtrack of that beautiful film, The Shape of Water. Do you remember that film? Before that was Nana Mouskouri. Yes, one of my favourites. Try to remember. I try to remember all the time. Nina Simone before that with I Want a Little Sugar in My Bowl. I'm just going to play a couple of our fabulous sponsor ads.
1: Shakespeare asks, what's in a name? Well, in Bendigo Community Bank, Panbula and Bigger States, absolutely everything. As their name suggests, they're a community bank. 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So every dollar they make it back into the community. Since opening, that totals a whopping $1 million and counting. That's a million good reasons to bank with Bendigo Community Bank, Panbula and Bigger, and you don't need a 16th century playwright to tell you that.
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0: Bendigo Bank are a proud sponsor, and we're proud to have Bendigo Bank because they do, well, they're called a community bank, really, aren't they? They do some great things in our communities, both the Bega branch and the Pambula Marimbula branch. So thank you very much. And another person who does a lot in our community is Glenn Cotter. And Glenn's joining us here on Edge FM today, as he does every second Tuesday at 9:30, to chat about things. And Glenn, can I just ask you first of all, welcome, Glenn, but can I just ask you, are you okay?
3: I'm always good when I get the chance to come in and spend some time on the air with you.
0: Oh, well, that's very nice, isn't it? We've got the Mutual Admiration Society meeting happening right now in the studio. Anyone else like to join us? That's great. I have to say this morning was one of my all-time favourite types of morning, and it was the mist. So I adore mist, and I love when you come out of the mist but you can see in the distance where the mist is sitting, like along the bottom of Bayamunga and along the river. Mm. And, you know, it just reminds you, well, it reminds me that I'm on a planet with weather and stuff, and it's beautiful.
3: It's quite stunning driving in from Cadillac in the Bega in the morning, and you get that beautiful areas where you're top of rise and you can see just the blanket of mist ahead. And, it reminds us that we do live in a pretty magical spot.
0: Yeah, we do. And, so there you go, the weather. Actually, it's 12 degrees and the sun's trying to peep out. And I noticed last night there was a little bit of water in my bowl I leave out for the birds. So, that was exciting. It's like it was supposed to rain all week, I think, and we've had two, overnight kind of drizzles, but it's better than nothing.
3: I'd seen a friend of mine post this morning they had 5 mil in Bermagui overnight, which they were
0: like
3: very excited
0: celebrate
3: about,
0: that.
3: Which is great, but I think Cadillac's had about one or two.
0: Yeah.
3: But it's there.
0: Well, I don't know. It's a bit of a worry, isn't it? But enough of that right now. Let's talk a little bit about Are You Okay? The movement. But we're coming up to September, and there's a lot happening in September, isn't there?
3: There is a lot happening in September. And, of course, you know, the big push for that is that Are You Okay? is every day. I know we celebrate Are You Okay Day on the second Thursday of September every year.
0: Right.
3: And ironically, this year it coincides with World Suicide Prevention Day.
0: Oh.
3: Which is always the 10th of September.
0: Okay.
3: So this year they actually fall together. So it's going to be a fair bit on around the valley, I believe. We're still putting some of that together.
0: Mm-hmm. So what, are you going to have like a community event or something?
3: We're looking at some community events, but we also like to have the community tell us what they would like. So on the Wednesday the 9th, we're heading up to Bermagui for the Bermagui Golf Ladies, going to a big charity cricket day.
0: Sorry, you just messed with me then. Golf Ladies Cricket Day.
3: Charity
0: what is
3: day.
0: Happening?
3: Whoa. See, we're not all that bright this morning. It's still early.
0: Is it golf or cricket? Come on.
3: It's golf. It's a golf charity day.
0: Okay.
3: Although the idea of playing
0: you want to play cricket
3: around a golf course would be interesting.
0: Oh,
3: but I think I'd get shot.
0: Yeah, shot. No. So are you okay?
3: No, I'm not okay. The ladies have decided there's been a little bit of loss around the Burbigui community in the last 18 months, 2 years.
0: Nice.
3: So it's time to hold an event that's going to be a bit of fun as well, but also raise some awareness towards mental health. Now, I don't play golf, but I've been told that I will be playing golf that day, so it's obviously it's going to be a bit of a comedy event as well. But that's it.
0: Is it the first time you'll be playing golf?
3: I think I played golf when I was about 18, and we decided that it got in the way of the walk to the clubhouse.
0: That's what Oscar Wilde always said, it ruined a good walk.
3: A good walk around the park, absolutely.
0: But apparently when you first start playing golf, you're really good at it. It's when you start trying that it all goes wrong. So you'll be fine.
3: I promise I won't try. But that's going to be a really nice day. I've spoken with the ladies. They're really keen to put on a day that's going to be fun for everybody.
0: Mm-hmm.
3: Raise some money, have a barbecue and have conversation, which is what the day is all about.
0: Mm.
3: So that's Wednesday the 9th of September.
0: Okay.
3: And then on the 10th of September, which is obviously RUAK Day, I'm actually talking at the moment with the amazing Tanger Public School about doing a morning out there with them.
0: Oh, yeah.
3: So there's
0: some good cooks out there.
3: Well, there are some good cooks out there. And I'll go anywhere for free goodies.
0: Cake
3: and goodies. So we're just putting that one together at the moment as well.
0: Mm-hmm.
3: So, but always keen to hear if anybody wants to do something, give me a bell and drop me a line and we'll see what we can do.
0: All right. So there's nothing planned for like the middle of town, Littleton Gardens yet?
3: No, not at the moment. No. Okay. It carries a lot of red tape to get to use Littleton Garden.
0: Oh.
3: So.
0: God, we're good, aren't we?
3: Oh, we are good.
0: Good at making things complicated.
3: Yeah. So instead of doing one big thing, we'll go around and do a few small things.
0: But wait, if you don't organise it, it could just happen, couldn't it? You could just meet there, everybody.
3: You could.
0: Yeah.
3: One of the best, actually, RUAK days I've seen was they did one in Cooma where people, they got some old milk crates. I won't say where they got them from, but painted them yellow and then they just sat down in the middle of the park and had a conversation.
0: That's
3: so
0: pretty
3: it was
0: cute.
3: Not a planned thing.
0: Because yellow is your colour, isn't it?
3: Yellow is the colour of RUAK. And
0: it's daffodils. And the colour of daffodils. And they're all around in September, aren't they?
3: That's right. It's actually coming into Daffodil Week for the Cancer Council at the moment.
0: Oh, Cancer Council's nabbed the daffodils.
3: They have the daffodils. So they just set it up there. People were just sitting on milk crates.
0: That's really nice, yeah. I've sat
3: which
0: on prompted milk
3: people to
0: often.
3: Actually walk over and go, so what's happening here?
0: There you go. All right. Well, look, I'm going to play. I'm sorry that I already played Try to Remember, which has the September in it from Nana Mouskouri. Now I wish I'd played that for you, but I've got another one for you, Glenn. I'm just feeling that you might like this one, okay? You can tell me after.
3: Absolutely.
0: It's Bert Camford, I'll just tell people. So get ready.

0: that on the radio. Yeah, hearing that.
1: Childhood's
0: a long way, a long time ago.
1: But isn't it funny how things from your childhood pop up? You know, you're doing something and there must be like a smell or something happening and you just go, whoa, and you're back, like time travelling.
0: It is when you smell something that they think, oh, Mum used to make that. Or, you know, it's something.
1: It reminds me of my grandmother.
0: We look at a bit of that with photography as well. Therapeutic. There's photographic therapy.
1: Really?
0: Which is used a lot, obviously, working with people that with anxiety and depression and support groups that go out and take photographs in nature or what around or what interests them, which is a go out and get amongst, you know, nature and take photos and develop that way. Or we've also looked at the difference between that and therapeutic photography, which is something that interests me a lot because we're losing... Because everything's so digital now, you know, we're working and we have a generation who's never actually picked up a photo.
1: A camera, like a real camera.
0: No, actually a real photo.
1: Do you know, someone was showing me a photo the other day, an old photo, and I went on and got my fingers on it and tried to enlarge it. And I went, wait, what am I doing? That's really weird. Because I did grow up with photographs, so
0: yeah.
1: I know our brains are being rewired.
0: But it's that whole idea, and I sat on a hospital after my sister had a heart attack many years ago, and my niece brought in all the old family photos, and we sat there and went through them, and the whole concept of holding those photos in your hand, feeling the old texture of the prints, and you know, some of them are really heavy board, or they've got the round corners, and they actually invoke the memory. So it's a very different, and we're losing that art.
1: We're losing lots of stuff. I've just started handwriting letters to people again, just to try and move my brain away, because I used to write a lot of letters to people. And but they say that handwriting, Glenn, you might know this, they say that handwriting is actually better for your brain in terms of comprehension and learning and memory. So and brain wiring. So even typing on an old typewriter is not the same as handwriting.
0: No, it's not, because there's the active part of thinking of what you're actually doing. And I'm a bit the same with reading. I still love to have a book in my hand.
1: Definitely.
0: Where people, you know, have their Kindle or they read online, I still love
1: to have... Or audio books. There's a lot of audiobooks. Which are great when you're driving, I have to say.
0: They are good when you're driving. Depends what you're listening to, whether you get sidetracked.
1: Murder.
0: Or William McGuinness.
1: Who?
0: William McGuinness. Australian
1: Australian actor who's writer. What's he writing? Novels or
0: He writes amazing novels.
1: Crime genre or
0: No. Life.
1: Okay.
0: Just life, and you'll just laugh. Especially of our age, we go back and it takes us, speaking of memories, it takes you right back to our childhoods. When he talks about his family and his parents.
1: It's important to I believe in storytelling. And it's important to read stories or listen to stories from people just about their lives, because it reminds us all that we're all a little bit the same, really, you know?
0: We're all the same.
1: There's commonalities.
0: Yeah.
1: We've been through similar stuff, and, you know, it reminds you, like, you can encourage compassion and empathy, I reckon. It's pretty important, right?
0: And it reminds us that the people that we are today are very different from where we were 30 years ago, but we've learnt all the way along to be the people that we are today. Everything we've been through is a stepping stone, and we learn from it.
1: Or not. some people just don't learn, but we do, you're right, we do. And so now you mentioned something about October as well. Is there something coming up in October that's related to the Are You Okay? September.
0: Yep. Well, October is actually Mental Health Month.
1: Oh, okay.
0: So
1: wow, what an intense time of year.
0: It's a very intense. September, October is very, very intense. And all of October is Mental Health Month.
1: Okay.
0: And again, the

0: 10th of October is World Mental Health Day.
1: Oh, golly.
0: So it's a Saturday this year. So, again, we're looking at what we do for that.
1: Mm,
0: so still mm-hmm. planning. But there's a lot being looked at for events during October. Working with New South Wales Health and the hospital staff at the moment to run some exercises and some programs during Carers Week in October as well. So there's a lot happening.
1: When is Carers Week?
0: You've put me on the spot now. I think it's...
1: Sitting on the spot.
0: around the third week of October. I'm not exactly sure of dates at the moment.
1: Because you know the... you won't be here for it, but the Spring Fair out here at the Old Big Hospital is happening on the 25th of October.
0: I know that, and I'm disappointed I can't be here for that.
1: It's good. It's a beautiful grounds out here for people to come out and have event stalls and happenings and things. I'll just say, if anyone's thinking they'd like to, or especially as it's if anyone's got anything to do with mental health, that's probably a good spot.
0: It is a beautiful spot out here. It's
1: got a healing aura out here.
0: It has got a healing aura, and it feels really good to be able to look out over the valley and appreciate where we are.
1: Mm.
0: So.
1: Yeah, so I've got another song for you. And this time we're moving on to Henry Mancini. So I hope you like these. Okay, yep, here we go. I've got it. Here we go. So this is for you, Glenn.

0: trip over your cape, Batman, riddle me this. There are three men in a boat with four cigarettes but no matches. How do they manage to smoke?
1: The Riddler.

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They threw one cigarette overboard and made the boat a cigarette lighter. Correct, boy wonder.

0: Tathra Tyres and Auto have been servicing motor vehicles in Tathra since 1993. 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Thanks, Tathra Tyres and Auto. G'day, all of you, if you're listening this morning. And that little moment was a Nelson Riddle, because Glenn mentioned Nelson Riddle. And the Batman Riddle, isn't that cool that his name was Riddle and he did the Riddler? And did you like that joke and did you get it? I mean, I know it's hard. It was like the ultimate dad joke. And before that, of course, was Baby Elephant Walk from the movie Hatari with Henry Mancini. So you're on Edge FM 93.7 Tuesday morning. It's about 12 degrees. We're about 8 minutes away from 10 o'clock when Glenn has to head off into some very important meetings, I'm sure. So Glenn, I wanted to ask you, so the second Thursday in September is always Are You Okay Day. Yeah. So this year it coincides with National Suicide Prevention Day, and you're not sure about organising events. Can I suggest, so it's a Thursday, you say?
1: Yes.
0: All right, well, I've got a suggestion for you. I'll tell you off air in case I get into trouble.
1: No, I'm very keen for this.
0: Yeah, but I'm thinking about a cup of tea on a veranda.
1: Of course.
0: Yeah. So I'll tell you about that. But if people did want to do something and let you know and kind of hook into it, no matter where they were in the valley, who should they reach out to?
1: They could reach out to you, Lisa, and you could...
0: Me?
1: Yeah. Well, it's your listeners. Or they could always drop me a line or an
0: All
1: email.
0: Right. All right. What's your email? I might give that
1: Glenn Cotter.
0: And your double N in the Glenn?
1: Two N's.
0: GLENNCOTTER 58
1: @gmail.com.
0: Excellent. Yep. And people know that it's station at edgefm.org.au here. So if you'd like to do something on that day and you'd like to hook into a kind of a, probably you'll be doing some promotion about it. Yep. And give, you might even be able to give people some paraphernalia.
1: Yes, we can.
0: Some signage or mugs, help with that. Yep.
1: And of course, it doesn't have to be that day. It can be at any point in time. And it'd be really nice to hear what the community would like rather than silly people like ourselves going, this is what we think you should have.
0: Mm-hmm.
1: So if the community would like to do something.
0: Or have a suggestion.
1: Or have a suggestion, please, because this old brain doesn't think that good at times.
0: So the email once again is GLENNCOTTER 58 @gmail.com. But cool. But how is the community going at the moment, Glenn? How are things out there?
1: The community is doing pretty good at the moment. There's a lot planned and there's a lot happening. Actually, Bega TAFE yesterday had a community connection day where they all got together and had a conversation around what people would like to see happening in the community, especially around the TAFE and the training, which is really exciting to see.
0: Mm-hmm.
1: There's some really good community events coming up.
0: Streetlight Festival's
1: coming
0: up.
1: Streetlight Festival will be wonderful. The Battle of the Bands for Streetlight Festival.
0: Yeah, thanks for mentioning that. So Edge FM used to run a Battle of the Bands in the 90s, and there's photos in this room. We've got lots of photos up of like an archive, and I was looking at them and everyone was really young and really excited, you know, looked really excited, and I thought, oh, that would be really cool to do again. And so we were offered the stage at Streetlight Festival to do it. So I am so excited about that, supporting young people, encouraging them to get up and just do whatever they want on stage. Yeah, do their stuff. We've got some great prizes and we've got support from Bega Rotary, the Chamber, of course, and we got a great prize from Ricky Bloomfield's new music school in Tathra.
1: No one better for someone who started down here so young and has been such an influence all the way through.
0: Yeah, that's right. And so he is building, it's not just a music school, it is also a recording studio. So he's offered us the band, the winning band recording time.
1: Wow, that's big.
0: Isn't that exciting? Now, speaking of bigger bands and recording time, I've got something to play for you right now. And it is, let me just find the number. Oh, yep, there it is. I think you'll know this, Glenn. Can I just play you this?

0: There you go. So you might have picked who that was. That was Matt Prio, our very own Matt Prio, presenter here on Edge, and Johnny Nicholson singing Maddie's song, Beggar Boy. What did you think about that, Glenn?
1: I think that there's no two better representations of Beggar Boys than Maddie and Johnny.
0: They just are, they're always so happy and like pleased to see you, and just they've always got time for you, right? Those two?
1: Absolutely. And regardless of what your day's like, just walking down the street and seeing them there, it just makes you smile.
0: Yeah.
1: It really does.
0: Yeah. And I noticed the last time I was down there that Johnny has a new guitar.
1: Johnny has got a new guitar, and that was actually passed on to him. We can thank local legend Tony Cullinan, lawyer supreme, who spends a lot of time quietly working with youth in our community.
0: He would unfortunately come across a few.